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4: Lows around 61 with fog and spots tonight under partly cloudy skies. Winds out of the southeast 5 to 10 miles per hour. Sunshine mixed with clouds at times and foggy early tomorrow. Slight chance of thunderstorms. High temperatures reach up to 90. Chance of thunderstorms tomorrow night. Lows around 62. Partly cloudy skies. Upper 80s Saturday. Cooler Sunday with highs in the mid 80s and storms. I'm meteorologist Laura Lockwood on KHAS Radio, 1230 AM and 104.1 FM.
5: ABC News, I'm Dave Packer. A health alert in Texas. The state health department there looking into doctors to be on the lookout for potential New World screwworm cases in humans, especially if they've been in contact with cattle infected with the pest, which have now arrived in the state. This while noting there have not been any human-to-human spreading events yet. John Bolton, President Trump's national security advisor, former, is expected to plead guilty over mishandling classified documents. Sources tell ABC News this will involve one count of illegally retaining national security information.
6: They're also making clear, these sources, that it does not involve him transmitting the information to anyone. And again, that he will pay a fine of roughly $2.25 million.
5: ABC's Pierre Thomas, a deadly shooting in Northern California. Authorities say three victims were wounded and an 18-year-old dead in the parking lot of a high school after a graduation ceremony. The suspect is at large. This is ABC News. Outback Steakhouse responding to a $1.5 million lawsuit filed by a woman who claims she suffered serious and permanent injuries after slipping on mashed potatoes at one of the chain's Virginia locations in 2023. Outback has filed for a notice of removal, which could move the case from state to federal court. A week before the first World Cup match, nearly 2,000 bartenders, cooks, and other hospitality workers at SoFi Stadium in Los Angeles will vote on authorizing a strike. More from ABC's Alex Stone.
7: They've been working without a contract for a while. This is 2,000 food and beverage workers at SoFi Stadium. These are cooks, servers, bartenders, concession workers, dishwashers. They don't work for SoFi or for FIFA. They work for a company called Legends Global. And they want $30 an hour. Legends is allegedly offering them a 25-cent wage increase, but they're saying no, $30 is what they want.
5: I'm Dave Packer, ABC News.
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6: Partly cloudy and foggy tonight with a low of 61. Southeast winds 5 to 10 miles an hour. A blend of clouds and sun with fog at times early. Tomorrow, slight chance for storms. High of 90. Partly cloudy skies tomorrow night. Chance of thunderstorms. Lows level off around 62. Upper 80s. Saturday, cooler. Sunday, with highs in the mid-80s and thunderstorms. That's a look at your latest forecast from the Weatherology Weather Center. I'm Staff Meteorologist Megan Mulford. Currently, 72.
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1: Partly cloudy and foggy tonight with a low of 61. Southeast winds 5 to 10 miles an hour. A blend of clouds and sun with fog at times early. Tomorrow, slight chance for storms. High of 90. Partly cloudy skies tomorrow night. Chance of thunderstorms. Lows level off around 62. Upper 80s. Saturday, cooler. Sunday, with highs in the mid-80s and thunderstorms. That's a look at your latest forecast from the Weatherology Weather Center. I'm Staff Meteorologist Megan Mulford. Currently, 72.
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1: Partly cloudy and foggy tonight with a low of 61. Southeast winds 5 to 10 miles an hour. A blend of clouds and sun with fog at times early. Tomorrow, slight chance for storms. High of 90. Partly cloudy skies tomorrow night. Chance of thunderstorms. Lows level off around 62. Upper 80s. Saturday, cooler. Sunday, with highs in the mid-80s and thunderstorms. That's a look at your latest forecast from the Weatherology Weather Center. I'm Staff Meteorologist Megan Mulford. Right now, 70.

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1: 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Got a great shot of a spectacular sunrise or sunset? How about an impressive look at a Nebraska thunderstorm? 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
1: Partly cloudy and foggy tonight with a low of 61. Southeast winds 5 to 10 miles an hour. A blend of clouds and sun with fog at times early. Tomorrow, slight chance for storms. High of 90. Partly cloudy skies tomorrow night. Chance of thunderstorms. Lows level off around 62. Upper 80s. Saturday, cooler. Sunday, with highs in the mid-80s and thunderstorms. That's a look at your latest forecast from the Weatherology Weather Center. I'm Staff Meteorologist Megan Mulford. Right now, 70.

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1: ABC News, I'm Dave Packer. Republicans now pushing back against President Trump as he gets set to nominate his former personal attorney as the next attorney general. ABC's Mary Bruce.
2: In addition to facing tough questions about January 6th, Todd Blanche will also have to answer for the Justice Department's handling of the Epstein files. Former Attorney General Pam Bondi on the Hill last week told lawmakers that Blanche was the one in charge of the process and the entire release of the Epstein files.
1: 18 House Republicans and nearly all Democrats voted to pass a bill to provide nearly $2 billion in aid to Ukraine and sanction key segments of the Russian economy. It's not expected to pass the Senate without President Trump's endorsement. The National Capital Planning Commission, led by President Trump's handpicked appointees, voted today to approve a list of concerns about the president's proposed 250-foot triumphal arch raised by staff and asked the administration to address them before final approval. This is ABC News. 1 week before the first World Cup match, nearly 2,000 workers at SoFi Stadium in Los Angeles are set to vote on whether to authorize a strike. One issue is wages. Workers are asking for $30 an hour. ABC's Alex Stone has more from LA.
3: The other thing that they are saying is they don't like that FIFA is demanding that they give up their social security numbers and fingerprints to do background checks. And they say they feel like this is going to turn into immigration enforcement. FIFA is saying no, that this is something that they need to do for security of the stadium at SoFi. But FIFA is saying this is between the union and the company. They're saying this is not about FIFA. But if there are no concession workers, if they are out on strike, it would be a very bad look next Friday night.
1: Several people were injured after the front landing gear of a Lufthansa plane collapsed while the plane was parked at the gate at Germany's Frankfurt Airport. The airline is investigating the incident. Dave Packer, ABC News.
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1: Partly cloudy and foggy tonight with a low of 61. Southeast winds 5 to 10 miles an hour. A blend of clouds and sun with fog at times early. Tomorrow, slight chance for storms. High of 90. Partly cloudy skies tomorrow night. Chance of thunderstorms. Lows level off around 62. Upper 80s. Saturday, cooler. Sunday, with highs in the mid 80s and thunderstorms. That's a look at your latest forecast from the Weatherology Weather Center. I'm Staff Meteorologist Megan Mulford. Right now, 68.

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6: Partly cloudy and foggy tonight with a low of 61. Southeast winds 5 to 10 miles an hour. A blend of clouds and sun with fog at times early. Tomorrow, slight chance for storms. High of 90. Partly cloudy skies. Tomorrow night, chance of thunderstorms. Lows level off around 62. Upper 80s. Saturday, cooler. Sunday, with highs in the mid-80s and thunderstorms. That's a look at your latest forecast from the Weatherology Weather Center. I'm Staff Meteorologist Megan Mulford. Currently, 66.

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1: Partly cloudy and foggy tonight with a low of 61. Southeast winds 5 to 10 miles an hour. A blend of clouds and sun with fog at times early. Tomorrow, slight chance for storms. High of 90. Partly cloudy skies tomorrow night. Chance of thunderstorms. Lows level off around 62. Upper 80s. Saturday, cooler. Sunday, with highs in the mid-80s and thunderstorms. That's a look at your latest forecast from the Weatherology Weather Center. I'm Staff Meteorologist Megan Mulford. Currently, 66.

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1: Lows around 61, fog and spots overnight, under partly cloudy skies, winds out of the southeast, 5 to 10 miles an hour. Partly cloudy skies and foggy early Friday, slight chance for storms, high of 90. Partly cloudy skies, Friday night, chance of thunderstorms, lows dip down to about 62. A blend of clouds and sun, Saturday, with highs around 90. 84, slight chance for storms, Sunday. From the Weatherology Weather Center, I'm meteorologist Megan Mulford. Right now, 65.

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1: Lows around 61, fog and spots overnight, under partly cloudy skies, winds out of the southeast, 5 to 10 miles an hour. Partly cloudy skies and foggy early Friday, slight chance for storms, high of 90. Partly cloudy skies, Friday night, chance of thunderstorms, lows dip down to about 62. A blend of clouds and sun, Saturday, with highs around 90. 84, slight chance for storms, Sunday. From the Weatherology Weather Center, I'm meteorologist Megan Mulford. Right now, 65.

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2: Lows dip down to about 59. Fog and spots overnight under overcast skies. Winds out of the southeast at around 5 miles an hour. Highs around 89. Friday, sunshine mixed with clouds with fog at times early. Partly cloudy skies Friday night. Slight chance for storms. Lows dip down to about 62. Partly cloudy skies Saturday with daytime highs approaching 90. 84. Slight chance for storms Sunday. From the Weatherology Weather Center, I'm meteorologist Megan Mulford. Right now, 64.

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1: Lows dip down to about 59. Fog and spots overnight under overcast skies. Winds out of the southeast at around 5 miles an hour. Highs around 89 Friday. Sunshine mixed with clouds with fog at times early. Partly cloudy skies Friday night. Slight chance for storms. Lows dip down to about 62. Partly cloudy skies Saturday with daytime highs approaching 90. 84. Slight chance for storms Sunday. From the Weatherology Weather Center, I'm meteorologist Megan Mulford. Right now, 64.

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1: Lows dip down to about 59. Fog and spots overnight under overcast skies. Winds out of the southeast at around 5 miles an hour. Highs around 89. Friday, sunshine mixed with clouds with fog at times early. Partly cloudy skies Friday night. Slight chance for storms. Lows dip down to about 62. Partly cloudy skies Saturday with daytime highs approaching 90. 84. Slight chance for storms Sunday. From the Weatherology Weather Center, I'm meteorologist Megan Mulford. Right now, 63.

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4: All right.

about 59. Fog and spots overnight under overcast skies. Winds out of the southeast at around 5 miles an hour. Highs around 89. Friday, sunshine mixed with clouds with fog at times early. Partly cloudy skies Friday night. Slight chance for storms. Lows dip down to about 62. Partly cloudy skies Saturday with daytime highs approaching 90. 84. Slight chance for storms Sunday. From the Weatherology Weather Center, I'm meteorologist Megan Mulford. Right now, 63.

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1: A dense fog advisory continues until 9 a.m. today. Lows dip down to about 59. Fog in spots overnight, under overcast skies, winds out of the east at around 5 miles an hour. Sunshine mixed with clouds at times, with fog in spots early Friday. High temperatures reach up to 89. Partly cloudy Friday night, slight chance of thunderstorms. Lows dip down to about 62. That's a look at your latest forecast from the Weatherology Weather Center. I'm Staff Meteorologist Megan Mulford. 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
1: A dense fog advisory continues until 9 a.m. today. Lows dip down to about 59. Fog and spots overnight under overcast skies. Winds out of the east at around 5 miles an hour. Sunshine mixed with clouds at times with fog and spots early Friday. High temperatures reach up to 89. Partly cloudy Friday night. Slight chance of thunderstorms. Lows dip down to about 62. That's a look at your latest forecast from the Weatherology Weather Center. I'm Staff Meteorologist Megan Mulford. Currently, 65.

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1: A dense fog advisory continues until 9 a.m. today. Lows level off around 59, fog in spots overnight under overcast skies, easterly winds around 5 miles per hour. High temperatures reach up to 89 Friday, a mix of clouds and sun with fog at times early. Partly cloudy Friday night, slight chance of thunderstorms, lows dip down to about 62. From the Weatherology Weather Center, I'm meteorologist Jennifer Wojcicki. Right now, 65.

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2: A dense fog advisory continues until 9 a.m. today. Lows level off around 59, fog in spots overnight under overcast skies, easterly winds around 5 miles per hour. High temperatures reach up to 89 Friday, a mix of clouds and sun with fog at times early. Partly cloudy Friday night, slight chance of thunderstorms, lows dip down to about 62. From the Weatherology Weather Center, I'm meteorologist Jennifer Wojcicki. Right now, 65.

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1: A dense fog advisory continues until 9 a.m. today. Highs around 89 and foggy early today under partly cloudy skies, winds out of the southeast 5 to 10 miles per hour. Partly cloudy again tonight, slight chance of thunderstorms, lows level off around 62. High temperatures reach up to 90 tomorrow, sunshine mixed with clouds at times. From the Weatherology Weather Center, I'm Staff Meteorologist Jennifer Wojcicki. Right now, it's 64 degrees.

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1: A dense fog advisory continues until 9 a.m. today. Highs around 89 and foggy early today under partly cloudy skies, winds out of the southeast 5 to 10 miles per hour. Partly cloudy again tonight,
2: slight chance of thunderstorms,
1: lows level off around 62. High temperatures reach up to 90 tomorrow, sunshine mixed with clouds at times. From the Weatherology Weather Center, I'm Staff Meteorologist Jennifer Wojcicki. Right now, it's 64 degrees.

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It's like 10,000 spoons when all you need is a knife. It's meeting the man of my dreams and then meeting his beautiful wife. 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
1: ABC News, I'm Sherry Preston. After more than 18 hours, the Senate has passed a $70 billion immigration enforcement bill. Alaska's Lisa Murkowski, the only Republican to join Democrats in voting against it, and the stipulation it contained banning President Trump's $1.8 billion anti-weaponization fund. The bill will fund ICE and Border Patrol through the end of the president's term. The House passing a bill to aid Ukraine and to sanction key segments of the Russian economy. There's a hearing scheduled today in front of an appeals court over the massive ballroom President Trump says is a national security issue. A federal judge issued an injunction 3 months ago, says ABC's Peter Haralambos.
2: Judge Richard Leon, back in March, ruled that Trump went well beyond his authority in building this ballroom without getting any kind of authorization from Congress.
1: Amid a heightened threat environment, some are warning about security at World Cup matches, the first ones beginning in less than a week. This is ABC News. We're learning more about what Pam Bondi told lawmakers last week during her interview about the release of the Epstein files. ABC's Peter Haralambos has more from Washington.
2: Former Attorney General Pam Bondi both defended the Department of Justice's handling of the Epstein files while distancing herself from parts of the controversial case. She told the House Oversight Committee that her deputy, Todd Blanche, who Trump says he plans to nominate to be Attorney General, was, quote, leading the Epstein matter and the release of everything from the beginning. When a lawmaker accused her of blaming Blanche, Bondi pushed back and said he did a, quote, excellent job with the release of 3 million files. Blanche is expected to face an uphill battle securing confirmation from the Senate. Peter Haralambos, ABC News.
1: According to a new report on former Prince Andrew, a longtime ally of Jeffrey Epstein, a UK public spending watchdog says he made money by subletting cottages on the estate where he lived rent-free for decades. This is ABC News.
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8: For KHAS Radio, I'm Brandon Shanahan. If you're out on the town today and see a gentleman riding around town in a lawnmower, no need to panic. KHAS Radio is putting on one of the biggest promotions of the year. Host of the KHAS Party Line radio show, Brandon J. McDermott, will be riding on a lawnmower attached to a trailer across town visiting different locations starting at 8 a.m. today. The Big G Ace Tour of Hastings Lawnmower Giveaway will see one lucky Hastings resident win a $6,000 riding mower from Big G Ace plus several other smaller prizes from other businesses. Hundreds of units of blood were donated in the Tri-Cities in the name of friendly competition. After making stops in Kearney, Grand Island, and York throughout the week, Hastings was the finale of the 8th Annual Battle of the Badges Blood Drive, where they received a total of 125 blood donations from Hastings alone. Account manager for the American Red Cross, Jeremy Opperly, says this time of the year is particularly challenging to keep the blood supply up to par, with schools being out of session and families traveling for summer vacation. Opperly adds that most people that take the leap and donate once often become lifetime donors.
9: The impact you have by 1 hour saving 3 lives makes a huge difference. If you have a loved one or you never know when yourself might need it, it's about a 10-minute process. They usually come back and say, oh, that wasn't a bad experience at all. We actually create lifelong donors usually after it.
8: The theme of the donation campaign is Battle of the Badges, as first responders compete to see who can gain the most support with donated units. While members of the Hastings Police and Fire Department say they're all on the same team when it comes to saving lives, they're leaning into the rivalry.
10: Our goal is to get the championship back. We'll see if it happens or not. Ultimately, everybody wins with this event.
11: We have a rivalry just like every other day, right? Like, it's on the streets, but we get to help each other, right? And so it just gives us a one-up on saying, a little bit better today.
8: After final results were tallied last night, Hastings Police retained their championship belt, edging out Hastings Fire 70-55 for the second consecutive year. An Elkhorn native will soon lead Mary Lanning Healthcare. Shana Stouffer was selected as the organization's next president and CEO from a pool of more than 100 applicants. The Hastings-based healthcare organization announced Stouffer will begin her new role on July 13th. The Elkhorn native brings leadership experience from hospitals and health systems across Nebraska and Iowa. Stouffer succeeds President and CEO Mary Hensley, who is retiring after leading the organization. A century-old Nebraska law is getting replaced, aiming to help law enforcement across the state modernize their operations and ease staff shortages. Governor Jim Pillen signed LB 1195, a bill designed to update jail supervision regulations. Since 1903, Nebraska law didn't allow male jailers to supervise female inmates. Lawmaker says the restrictions created a hurdle for small-town facilities struggling to find help. The new regulations will take effect July 17th. Every sip of water or coffee might come with something extra, particles so small they can't be seen, tasted, or felt. Scientists now believe those invisible fragments known as microplastics and nanoplastics could be entering human bodies more often than people realize. Six researchers across the University of Nebraska system aim to answer a simple but urgent question: how much of these plastics are people consuming? For now, the work is just beginning, but with billions of people relying on plastic beverage containers every day, even small insights could add a major impact, one sip at a time. You can find more of today's news online at newschannelnebraska.com. For KHAS Radio, I'm Brandon Shanahan.
12: A dense fog advisory continues. A mix of clouds and sun with fog at times early today with highs around 89. Winds out of the southeast, 5 to 10 miles per hour. Slight chance for storms. Tonight, lows dip down to about 62, partly cloudy. Highs around 90 tomorrow. 84 Sunday, with a slight chance of thunderstorms. 88 Monday, storms continue. I'm meteorologist Laura Lockwood on KHAS Radio, 1230 AM and 104.1 FM.

0: And that was Mrs. Jarmer's first grade class at Olcott Elementary School in Hastings. 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

0: True, Spandau Ballet on KHAS Radio. Before that, we were dancing in the moonlight. Coming up next, we're going to talk a little sports here on the show. Before we get there, it is the tour of Hastings, and we're kicking it off in just about a little less than 6 hours away. We'll be at Big G Ace. We are leaving Big G Ace at 12 noon. When do we return? That's the question. How long will it take for us to return back to Big G Ace? You have had your time to get your guesses in. The boxes closed last night at 8 p.m. All of the guesses are in. We've got it in an Excel sheet. The person closest down to the minute is going to win that $6,000 riding lawnmower from Ego and Big G Ace. It's coming up during the Tour of Hastings. Riding lawnmower giveaway starts at noon today on KHAS.
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5: A dense fog advisory continues. A mix of clouds and sun with fog at times early today with highs around 89. Winds out of the southeast 5 to 10 miles per hour. Slight chance for storms. Tonight, lows dip down to about 62, partly cloudy. Highs around 90 tomorrow. 84 Sunday with a slight chance of thunderstorms. 88 Monday. Storms continue. I'm meteorologist Laura Lockwood on KHAS Radio 1230 AM and 104.1 FM.

0: Dance to the music, little Sly and the Family Stone on KHAS 104.1, 12:30 a.m. We're going to keep the groove rolling, little Tina Turner straight ahead. What's love got to do with it? We'll find out next on KHAS. I Love Hastings is back. We're giving away official I Love Hastings t-shirts every single Friday. 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We'll pick one winner each Friday and announce it live on Party Line. A big thanks to Conant Auto Care, our presenting sponsor. I Love Hastings runs now through June, so keep those photos coming. 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

0: Tina Turner wondering, hey, what's love got to do with it? Here on 104.1, 1230 AM. Little Brownfield, Nebraska Ag Headline News next, and then we're going to hear from the Rascals because it's a beautiful morning on KHAS.
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3: With a look at Ag News headlines, I'm Kara Hart on Brownfield. This week, USDA has confirmed New World screwworm in a three-week-old calf in South Texas. And a cow-calf operator from Southeast Texas says the incursion of New World screwworm is much different than what cattle producers faced in the 1970s. The National Pork Producers Council is calling for a quick renewal of the U.S.-Mexico-Canada agreement. Brownfield's Mark Dorenkamp reports from the World Pork Expo in Des Moines. A dairy nutrition researcher says farmers can save money by not overfeeding cows right before calving. We hear more from Brownfield's Larry Lee. Creating fair and stable markets for cattle producers. We hear a report from Brownfield's Kellen Havikin at the National Cattlemen's Beef Association's Young Cattlemen Conference. For more ag news, markets, and weather, go to brownfieldagnews.com. I'm Kara Hart for Brownfield.
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1: ABC News, I'm Sherry Preston. After a full night of debate, the Senate has moved forward President Trump's immigration funding bill. The future of the fund, set up as a part of President Trump's lawsuit against the IRS, voted down. ABC's Rachel Scott's at the Capitol.
2: This morning, the Senate narrowly voting to approve a $70 billion immigration enforcement package without any measure to block President Trump's $1.8 billion so-called anti-weaponization fund. Alaska Senator Lisa Murkowski, the lone Republican, voting against the bill, which now heads to the House for approval.
1: The Senate has blocked a move that would have extended a program that allowed for key surveillance powers because some lawmakers were angry over the appointment of Bill Pulte as acting director of national intelligence. They say he does not have the qualifications and experience for that role. Some schools in session are going remote today, including Philadelphia, because of expected scorching temperatures throughout the Northeast. This is ABC News. Israel's Air Force striking different parts of southern Lebanon and the Israeli army issuing evacuation warnings for 9 villages. The strikes and the warnings a day after Hezbollah fighters rejected a ceasefire deal between Israel and Lebanon. A Sherpa missing for days on Mount Everest rescued and now is receiving medical care, says ABC's Hannah Batah.
3: It's being called the miracle on Mount Everest. A 52-year-old Sherpa guide suddenly seen crawling back to base camp 6 days after he went missing. This is him moments after he returned, frostbitten but alive. He was last seen in the so-called death zone, known for its thin oxygen and harsh conditions. He says he slipped and fell into a crevice where he was stuck for 2 days and two nights.
1: 52-year-old Dawa Sherpa says he survived by eating ice, and when the snow had fallen, he was able to climb out of that crevice. Sherry Preston, ABC News.
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7: For KHAS Radio, I'm Brandon Shanahan. If you're out on the town today and see a gentleman riding around town in a lawnmower, no need to panic. KHAS Radio is putting on one of the biggest promotions of the year. Host of the KHAS Party Line radio show, Brandon J. McDermott, will be riding on a lawnmower attached to a trailer across town visiting different locations starting at 8 a.m. today. The Big G Ace Tour of Hastings lawnmower giveaway will see one lucky Hastings resident win a $6,000 riding mower from Big G Ace plus several other smaller prizes from other businesses. Hundreds of units of blood were donated in the Tri-Cities in the name of friendly competition. After making stops in Kearney, Grand Island, and York throughout the week, Hastings was the finale of the 8th annual Battle of the Badges blood drive, where they received a total of 125 blood donations from Hastings alone. Account manager for the American Red Cross, Jeremy Opperly, says this time of the year is particularly challenging to keep the blood supply up to par, with schools being out of session and families traveling for summer vacation. Opperly adds that most people that take the leap and donate once often become lifetime donors.
8: The impact you have by 1 hour saving 3 lives makes a huge difference. If you have a loved one or you never know when yourself might need it, it's about a 10-minute process. They usually come back and say, oh, that wasn't a bad experience at all. We actually create lifelong donors usually after it.
7: The theme of the donation campaign is Battle of the Badges, as first responders compete to see who can gain the most support with donated units. While members of the Hastings Police and Fire Department say they're all on the same team when it comes to saving lives, they're leaning into the rivalry.
9: Our goal is to get the championship back. We'll see if it happens or not. Ultimately, everybody wins with this event.
10: We have a rivalry just like every other day, right? Like, it's on the streets, but we get to help each other, right? And so it just gives us a one-up on saying, a little bit better today.
7: After final results were tallied last night, Hastings Police retained their championship belt, edging out Hastings Fire 70-55 for the second consecutive year. An Elkhorn native will soon lead Mary Lanning Healthcare. Shana Stouffer was selected as the organization's next president and CEO from a pool of more than 100 applicants. The Hastings-based healthcare organization announced Stouffer will begin her new role on July 13th. The Elkhorn native brings leadership experience from hospitals and health systems across Nebraska and Iowa. Stouffer succeeds President and CEO Mary Hensley, who is retiring after leading the organization. A century-old Nebraska law is getting replaced, aiming to help law enforcement across the state modernize their operations and ease staff shortages. Governor Jim Pillen signed LB 1195, a bill designed to update jail supervision regulations. Since 1903, Nebraska law didn't allow male jailers to supervise female inmates. Lawmakers says the restrictions created a hurdle for small-town facilities struggling to find help. The new regulations will take effect July 17th. Every sip of water or coffee might come with something extra, particles so small they can't be seen, tasted, or felt. Scientists now believe those invisible fragments, known as microplastics and nanoplastics, could be entering human bodies more often than people realize. Six researchers across the University of Nebraska system aim to answer a simple but urgent question: how much of these plastics are people consuming? For now, the work is just beginning, but with billions of people relying on plastic beverage containers every day, even small insights could add a major impact, one sip at a time. You can find more of today's news online at newschannelnebraska.com. 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

0: A dense fog advisory continues. A mix of clouds and sun with fog at times early today with highs around 89. Winds out of the southeast 5 to 10 miles per hour. Slight chance for storms. Tonight, lows dip down to about 62, partly cloudy. Highs around 90 tomorrow. 84 Sunday with a slight chance of thunderstorms. 88 Monday, storms continue. I'm meteorologist Laura Lockwood on KHAS Radio 1230 AM and 104.1 FM.
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0: Maui Day and Collide on your station, KHAS Radio, 104.1, 12:30 a.m. Little haul and oats. We'll be hauling oats, hauling some corn, some soybeans maybe. Little haul and oats next. I can't go for that on KHAS.
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1: For KHAS Radio, I'm Brandon Shanahan. Central Community College Athletics has named the Boys Golf All-Stars. 10 deserving golfers from across the 25-county service area were selected, and each will receive a commemorative medallion. In the Tri-Cities area, Jack Albers from Grand Island Central Catholic placed fifth at the NSAA Class C state tournament and will attend Creighton University. A pair of Adam Central golfers also earned the honors, including Jackson Foster, who tied for 20th in Class C individually, and Cole Redding, who tied for 29th. We are officially approaching the 24-hour mark for the 68th annual Nebraska Shrine Bowl in Kearney tomorrow. While many of the participants have had to travel throughout the state of Nebraska, several players are playing at home as Kearney residents. For the local players, the experience carries an added layer of meaning.
2: It's an honor. Nothing I wanted more this summer than to play in the Shrine Bowl, especially in my hometown, and to do that with my teammates and a group of great guys, and it's on a team where you know everyone's good. It's just an honor.
1: Kickoff is at 4 o'clock tomorrow. You'll be able to listen live on our sister station, ESPN Tri-Cities, and watch on television on News Channel Nebraska. The Nebraska football season will be here before you know it, but now is not the time to rest for the Nebraska coaching staff. Head coach Matt Rhule was on Sports Nightly on the Huskers Radio Network earlier this week and talked about what the next few weeks will entail for the Huskers.
3: June has become probably the busiest month we have. It used to be sort of a laid-back time, but now with official visits, and most kids, even the last 3 or 4 years, were making their decision in July after the official visits. A lot of kids now are making their decisions like, you know, because of kind of the economic factor that's now part of it. They're making their decisions either before their visit or right at their visit. So this is a pivotal time for us for this class.
1: The Huskers are welcoming in 11 recruits to campus this week, including 5-star interior offensive lineman Albert Simeon, who is making his 5th trip to Lincoln and is one of the top O-line targets in the country for the 2027 recruiting class. Retro Big 12 basketball is coming to Kansas City this year as the Nebraska men's basketball team announced they'll be facing Missouri on Saturday, December 12th at the T-Mobile Center in Kansas City. The Huskers, of course, fresh off a 28-win season and their first trip to the NCAA Sweet 16, Missouri is looking to build off of back-to-back NCAA tournament appearances. This will be the first time in more than 15 years the two teams have met in a regular season game. In national news, the Carolina Hurricanes even up the Stanley Cup Finals at one game apiece after upending the Las Vegas Golden Knights last night in Carolina 4-3. The series now shifts to Las Vegas for Game 3. Today, the Spurs will try to do the same as they welcome in the Knicks to San Antonio. In Game 1, it was all Knicks, winning 105-95 to take a 1-0 lead. That game set to tip off at 7:30. You can listen to that game live on ESPN Tri-Cities. 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
5: It's now time for the Funeral Report on KHAS Radio. Hastings, Nebraska resident Kathleen A. Trausch, age 71, passed away Sunday, May 31st, at her home in Hastings. Services are scheduled for 10 a.m. Saturday, June 6th, at St. Michael's Catholic Church in Hastings. Burial will be at the Assumption Cemetery in Assumption. Gary E. Markwell, age 78, of Hastings, passed away on May 31st. Graveside services will be scheduled for 11 a.m. Saturday, June 6th, at Parkview Cemetery in Hastings.
6: Fern L. Fisher, age 97, of Davenport, Nebraska, passed away on June 1st in Geneva. Funeral services are scheduled for Saturday, June 6th at 2 p.m. at Christ's Lutheran Church in Davenport. Burial will be at the Davenport City Cemetery. Roxy Jean Bucknell Epperson, age 72, of Hastings, passed away on Monday, June 1st at her home. A private celebration of life will be announced at a later date. Stephen Steve R. Duggar, age 78, of Palmer, passed away on Sunday, May 31st. Graveside services with military honors will be held at 2 p.m. Friday, June 5th at Rose Hill Cemetery in Palmer. A celebration of Steve's life will immediately follow at the American Legion Club there in Palmer. Hastings, Nebraska resident John M. Quinn, age 69, passed away after a long illness on May 31st at Mary Lanning Healthcare. A private family service and burial will be at a later date. And that was a look at the funeral report on KHAS Radio. For more information on any of these funerals, you can go to our website, khasradio.com.
7: A dense fog advisory continues. A mix of clouds and sun with fog at times early today with highs around 89. Winds out of the southeast, 5 to 10 miles per hour. Slight chance for storms. Tonight, lows dip down to about 62, partly cloudy. Highs around 90 tomorrow. 84 Sunday with a slight chance of thunderstorms. 88 Monday, storms continue. I'm meteorologist Laura Lockwood on KHAS Radio 1230 AM and 104.1 FM.

0: It's a Manic Monday on a Friday, and the tour of Hastings gets underway at 12 o'clock today on KHAS Radio. Follow along. What we're doing will be live, Facebook Live at each destination, at each stop. See who wins each prize. See who the winner is of these prizes and all the fun we're going to have along the way. We'll be doing some laps around Motorsport Park Hastings down there, MPH. We'll also be doing a little taste test, a blind taste test at Pepsi. And some other fun to be had. It's today during the tour of Hastings, brought to you by Big G Ace.
1: With today's Shrine Bowl Minute, I'm Doug Duda. Saturday's game kicks off at UNK's Foster Field at 4 o'clock. And as practices start to wind down, Cameron Lenhart, the head coach at Bennington, leading the way for the North, talks about how he wants his team to handle the week.
2: As I told the guys at the beginning, I just wanted them to be present in everything that we are doing. So, you know, if we're at practice, our sole focus needs to be on football, what's going on in that hour, hour and a half. When we are doing the activities that the Shrine's put on, just be engaged and have fun. You know, when we are interacting with those kids, make them feel like it's the most important thing in the world right there at that time.
1: The interaction with the Shrine patients is always a moving experience for the players. Colin Stolpe of Aurora.
3: 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Like what we're doing isn't just for the love of the game. Like it's for a whole bigger purpose.
1: 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With your Shrine Bowl Minute, I'm Doug Duda.
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2: 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New World Screwworm was recently confirmed in the southern United States. Russ Daly, a veterinarian with South Dakota State University Extension, says early detection, response, and population control can help manage the pest. We'll find out more on Brown Field right after this.
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2: Daly with South Dakota State University Extension says livestock producers should be closely monitoring animals for signs of New World screwworm.
5: We're really talking about a maggot infestation, larvae of the flies that deposit the eggs into a wound, and the larvae feed on the actual flesh and the secretions and the tissue on the living animal. You know, anybody anywhere should really be looking at their cattle and making sure

0: as not allowing this to get into your neighbors or to an adjoining operation or adjoining county. Some of the things that we are used to using normally in cattle herd injectable parasiticide products, such as the ivermectin type of products, can treat the larvae. In some cases where there's deep wounds or extensive wounds, a veterinarian will have to get in and actually physically clean that wound out. But we do have some topical spray kind of things, pour on things, and some injectable things that will help treat those infested animals.
1: Daly says it can get costly to have the pest, which is why early detection is so important for managing risk.
0: If you have an animal that's infested, you've got treatment costs, you've got veterinary costs, you've got the lost weight gain in that animal, and you potentially have an animal that dies from it. So there's that direct effect on the animals. But then indirectly, you know, what other preventative treatments are you going to have to use? The cost of labor to round up the animals and the cost of the drugs to prevent it in some of those adjacent contact animals. You might be under some movement restrictions. If you're under a movement restriction where you can't move them when you want them to, then you've got to worry about, well, how am I going to feed these animals a little longer until I can get them moved?
1: I'm Kara Hart with Managing for Profit on Brownfield.

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1: ABC News, I'm Sherry Preston. After 18 hours of debate, the Senate has passed a bill to fund immigration enforcement. $70 billion will go toward ICE and Border Patrol, not included in the bill. A provision blocking that $1.8 billion so-called anti-weaponization fund set up as a part of President Trump's lawsuit against the IRS. This hour, we're getting a snapshot of the jobs picture for the month of May, the Labor Department releasing new unemployment numbers, as well as the number of people applying for unemployment benefits. Some concerns about security as World Cup matches get underway next week. John Cohen is a former official with the Department of Homeland Security.
2: The resources that have been available at the federal levels to prepare for this game have either been done away with or reassigned to focus on other areas or were impacted by the shutdown.
1: President Trump says he will attend an NBA Finals game at Madison Square Garden next week at the invitation of the team's owner. He's a longtime New York Knicks fan. This is ABC News. Complaints in California over how long it's taking to count the ballots in Tuesday's primaries, even though California says it always takes this long. Here's ABC's Alex Stone in L.A.
3: In response to criticism from President Trump and Republican gubernatorial candidate Steve Hilton over those slow election results here, California's Secretary of State says in a statement, accuracy before speed. Los Angeles County Registrar Dean Logan says all of the ballots will not be counted for a while.
4: The bulk of our ballots, typically in L.A. County, are in by 10 days after the election in the count. I don't expect that to be different in this election.
3: Part of the reason is because so many Californians vote by mail and those ballots can take a week to arrive to be counted. Alex Stone, ABC News, Los Angeles.
1: World Cup matches begin in less than a week, and in addition to fears over ticket prices and traffic and parking and everything else, some doctors are now warning people about the dangers of drinking in extreme heat. Sherry Preston, ABC News.
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9: For KHAS Radio, I'm Brandon Shanahan. If you're out on the town today and see a gentleman riding around town in a lawnmower, no need to panic. KHAS Radio is putting on one of the biggest promotions of the year. Host of the KHAS Party Line radio show, Brandon J. McDermott, will be riding on a lawnmower attached to a trailer across town visiting different locations starting at 8 a.m. today. The Big G Ace Tour of Hastings Lawnmower Giveaway will see one lucky Hastings resident win a $6,000 riding mower from Big G Ace plus several other smaller prizes from other businesses. Hundreds of units of blood were donated in the Tri-Cities in the name of friendly competition. After making stops in Kearney, Grand Island, and York throughout the week, Hastings was the finale of the 8th Annual Battle of the Badges Blood Drive, where they received a total of 125 blood donations from Hastings alone. Account manager for the American Red Cross, Jeremy Opperly, says this time of the year is particularly challenging to keep the blood supply up to par, with schools being out of session and families traveling for summer vacation. Opperly adds that most people that take the leap and donate once often become lifetime donors.
10: The impact you have by 1 hour saving 3 lives makes a huge difference. If you have a loved one or you never know when yourself might need it, it's about a 10-minute process. They usually come back and say, oh, that wasn't a bad experience at all. We actually create lifelong donors usually after it.
9: The theme of the donation campaign is Battle of the Badges, as first responders compete to see who can gain the most support with donated units. While members of the Hastings Police and Fire Department say they're all on the same team when it comes to saving lives, they're leaning into the rivalry.
11: Our goal is to get the championship back. We'll see if it happens or not. Ultimately, everybody wins with this event.
12: We have a rivalry just like every other day, right? Like, it's on the streets, but we get to help each other, right? And so it just gives us a one-up on saying, a little bit better today.
9: After final results were tallied last night, Hastings Police retained their championship belt, edging out Hastings Fire 70-55 for the second consecutive year. An Elkhorn native will soon lead Mary Lanning Healthcare. Shana Stouffer was selected as the organization's next president and CEO from a pool of more than 100 applicants. The Hastings-based healthcare organization announced Stouffer will begin her new role on July 13th. The Elkhorn native brings leadership experience from hospitals and health systems across Nebraska and Iowa. Stouffer succeeds president and CEO Mary Hensley, who is retiring after leading the organization. A century-old Nebraska law is getting replaced, aiming to help law enforcement across the state modernize their operations and ease staff shortages. Governor Jim Pillen signed LB 1195, a bill designed to update jail supervision regulations. Since 1903, Nebraska law didn't allow male jailers to supervise female inmates. Lawmakers says the restrictions created a hurdle for small-town facilities struggling to find help. The new regulations will take effect July 17th. Every sip of water or coffee might come with something extra, particles so small they can't be seen, tasted, or felt. Scientists now believe those invisible fragments known as microplastics and nanoplastics could be entering human bodies more often than people realize. Six researchers across the University of Nebraska system aim to answer a simple but urgent question: how much of these plastics are people consuming? For now, the work is just beginning, but with billions of people relying on plastic beverage containers every day, even small insights could add a major impact, one sip at a time. You can find more of today's news online at newschannelnebraska.com. For KHAS Radio, I'm Brandon Shanahan.
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15: KHAS Radio, 1041 and 1230 AM, and we have a look at weather outside the KHAS studios. On a Friday, right now foggy, misty, and 64 degrees outside the KHAS studios. Humid as all get out, 96% humidity, and a southeast wind at about 8 miles per hour. For today, that visibility right now also cut in half, about 5 miles right now. So you're seeing a little fog out there. Slow down. Make sure to increase your distance between you and the vehicle in front of you. Dense fog advisory should get out of here by about 9 o'clock this morning, maybe 10 o'clock at the latest. Otherwise, cloudy through mid-morning, then gradually clearing, and highs near 89 degrees. Going to be hot and muggy today. And the winds out of the east, southeast this afternoon at 5 to 10 miles per hour. Overnight tonight, 20% chance of rain, 62 degrees, 90 the high on Saturday, 84 the high on Sunday with a 30% chance of storms and showers. Monday calls for 88 degrees and a chance of rain. Tuesday, Wednesday, Thursday, we might touch 100 degrees. It'll be about 97, 98 degrees here in south central Nebraska. We'll see how we do. For today, though, highs around 89. Right now it's 64. Foggy, misty, and visibility at 5 miles. Humidity at 96%, and the wind speed out of the southeast at 8 miles per hour. That's weather on KHAS Radio this Friday morning. And this is Party Line.
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15: Good morning, Hastings. 1041, 1230 AM, 8:12 Central on this Friday. And it's going to be a good day. The tour of Hastings is underway in 3 hours and 48 minutes. Bethany, good morning to you.
17: Good morning.
15: We've got everything set up. We've got our shirts on. Shoes tied tight.
17: Mine aren't.
15: It's a happy.
17: That's for squares.
15: Billy Madison's song there. But your shoes aren't tied. I've never tied my shoes tight ever. I remember every time I buy my shoes, first of all, I got big old fat feet. So every time I buy sneakers, you pull them out like as far as you can. You put your feet in so I can slip my shoes on
17: that's
15: and off.
17: That's right.
15: That's how I do it.
17: That's
15: all
17: how
15: right.
17: I do it, too.
15: All right. We're going to talk about a lot of stuff today. Not shoes tied tight or sneakers or anything like that. We may be using a lot of them today. We're walking around today, for sure. But we're going to be on the tour of Hastings, giving away a $6,000 riding lawnmower. You've had till yesterday to sign up. We told you. Told you on Facebook. We stopped by Big G Ace a handful of times. Told you probably every day 150 times.
17: Yeah.
15: To get up there and sign up for a $6,000 riding lawnmower that is going to be given away to somebody today. And I think they had about 600 to 700 people sign up. So a 1 in 700 chance to win $6,000. That's pretty good. I didn't even realize I walked into that one. That's pretty good. Oh, 104.1, 1230 AM. We've having some technical difficulties this morning.
17: Love to hear that.
15: On Facebook. That's all right.
17: On Friday, that's okay.
15: That's all right. We'll get into it.
17: We'll get through
15: Fact it. Fact or bullcrap, that's coming up today also at 8:30. Your chance to win a Big G's $20 gift card here on the show. Coming up momentarily, oh goodness, about 15 minutes away. Here on KHAS Radio. Also, got some news to get to. Well, breaking news we'll get to here momentarily. That has to do with town. Also, South Central Nebraska Czechs Festival. 50th annual Czech Festival. It's National Donut Day. We're going to have some kolaches and donuts today. Shout out to D-Light Donuts, too.
17: That's right. D-Light Donuts has given us some.
15: Yes, they are. And we're excited about that. Hey, Bethany, I'm doing 10 things at once right now, trying to upload a Facebook
17: Isn't
15: Live.
17: Isn't that just fun?
15: Isn't it great?
17: Don't you love flying by the seat of your pants?
15: Seat of my pants? I ain't even wearing pants. I'm joking. Okay.
17: What?
15: Now,
17: this whole time?
15: Shorts. We're in radio. All right. 104.1, 1230 AM. The stops along the way, Bethany, do you want to walk through some of these stops with us?
17: Sure.
15: I know our first one, for folks listening in, we're going to leave Big G's about noon, and then we're going to get over to Pepsi in Pepsi's our official drink sponsor, and we're going to do a taste test with Pepsi, Diet Pepsi, and Pepsi Zero to see if I can actually find out which is which and if
17: that's why we have that sus blindfold over there for you.
15: Yes, yeah, that's right.
17: All righty. Well, at Motorsports Park Hastings, that's always hard for me to say, somebody is winning an MPH sports car experience for 10 people. It's over $1,000 value. Registration box is inside the MPH clubhouse. And now you don't have time for it because the time limit was yesterday.
15: You got it.
17: Let's see. Coterie Social Club giving away 2 meals, 2 drinks, and 2 hours of golf bay. Or 2 hours in a golf bay. You know what? I gotta say, Coterie Social Club was so much fun.
15: Yeah.
17: So
15: I was gonna
17: I'm jealous of whoever wins that.
15: I was gonna say if you date somebody who likes golf, are they your golf bae?
17: Well, that's a dead
15: joke. Do people still call people bae anymore?
17: I don't think so.
15: Okay. You're like literally cringing, like you're saying, I don't think so.
17: I don't think so, Brandon. Jerry Spady, Chevrolet, GMC, Cadillac. They've got a gift basket loaded with swag, cleanup supplies, and an oil change. That's for free. Who wants to pay for an oil change? Not me. Hastings Museum is giving away a Friends and Family annual membership. And, of course, Small Town Famous is throwing in merch and T-shirts. And, So if you didn't sign up already, you are S-C-R-A-E-W-E-D.
15: I am not a good speller. I don't know what that was.
17: That's okay.
15: Was that codes? Okay. Bethany, thank you for that. I appreciate it. We have the live setup. We're going to be going live here momentarily. Shout out to you here on the show, Bethany. Hey, Mary Lanning Healthcare just announced yesterday that its next president and CEO is going to be a woman named Shanna Stouffer. She's going to take over the role July 13th. She was selected after a nationwide search, attracted more than 100 applicants. Stouffer, originally from Elkhorn, Nebraska, and has spent her career working with hospitals and healthcare systems all across Nebraska and Iowa, with a particular focus on independent community hospitals. Ring a bell? That's probably a good thing. She actually started her career on a basketball scholarship at UNK before earning a Doctor of Pharmacy degree at UNMC and a Master's of Health Administration from Bellevue University. Mary Lanning Board Chairman Jeff Anderson says the board was looking for a leader who could build trust, transparency, and accountability, and says Stouffer rose to the top of a very competitive field. More than 100 applicants there applied to be the president and CEO of Mary Lanning Healthcare. Now, Stouffer is going to succeed current president and CEO Mary Hinsley, who announced earlier this year she plans to retire. Again, Shanna Stouffer is expected to begin her career July 13th.
17: Nice.
15: 104.1, 12:30
17: a.m. I love Stouffer's.
15: The lasagna?
17: Yeah.
15: Dude, I always hated the Stouffer's. You had to bake it, and then it took like 45 minutes for it to like cool off before you could even cut into the thing. You're like,
17: I mean, it's like eating cake, you know, you gotta let it cool off.
15: Nothing in my life is hotter than like you slice into a just out of the oven lasagna, the heat coming off of that thing. Oh,
17: man. I love it though.
15: Yeah, it'll burn your tongue off.
17: That's okay, it's worth it.
15: Totally worth it. All right. Hey, I got a question for you. Which is worse? Parenting isn't easy. Now, I know you don't know about this part, but when you're younger, just trying to remain calm, somebody can't read. It's tough to explain to them, hey, honey, just calm down. Daddy's got this figured. Just calm down. It's going to be all right. Sometimes it's tough. But a serious poll asked parents, which would be a worse realization for you as a parent? Finding out that your kid was violently bullied at school or finding out your kid is a violent bully at school? Oh, there weren't any easy answers, to be sure. I'm going to let you chew on it before you give me your answer. 66% of people said it would be worse to find out if their kid was a violent bully. 32% said it would be worse to learn that their kid was being violently bullied. The comments show a real struggle. A parent said, my kid being a violent bully would be a harsher realization than my own parenting, about my own parenting, that is, and a more difficult follow-up conversation to start fixing the issue. Others agreed, saying the kid would have learned it right from mama or daddy. On the flip side, a parent said it's definitely worse if they're being bullied. Schools are often useless with that staff, somebody said. And the parent that you are, as you parent, it makes you feel even more helpless because you can't really do anything to the bullies. Someone else added, as somebody who was heavily bullied in school, finding out my kid was a bully would be so shameful and so humiliating. I don't know. Interesting.
17: I would rather have my, that's a tough one, but I'd rather have my kid being the one being bullied because one, character development, two, it's easier to take them out of school, like worst case scenario, you know what I mean?
15: Yeah.
17: Than like if your kid is the bully, you can't take the bully out of the bully.
15: No. Did you ever get in a fight in school?
17: Oh, yeah.
15: Did you ever get bullied in school?
17: Yeah.
15: Okay. I remember getting in a fight in school, seventh grade, and my dad got called to the office.
17: How was that?
15: And he comes into the office and he goes, did you win? It's the first thing he said to me, did you win? And I said, yeah. And he says, good. And I was grounded still. But he was happy. Now, a year later, there was a kid who I swear, this kid was like 45 years old. He was like three times size of me in eighth grade. And this kid was a bully to everybody. And he bullied me. And I snitched on him. I was like, you know, I'm not going to get pushed into lockers. You know what I mean?
17: Yeah.
15: You're not going to do this all year long.
17: That hurts.
15: Well, yeah. Plus, I was only there for 2 months. But my dad came in and he was so disappointed in me for snitching on the bully. He wanted me to sit there and take the bullying. That was the kind of guy my dad was.
17: He wanted you to beat him up.
15: Yeah. And I was like, Dad, do you see him? He's bigger than you. Are you kidding me?
17: See, I never ever was the one picking the fight. It was usually like last resort. Like, okay, you've been talking crap for a year.
15: Yeah.
17: Let's do this.
15: Yeah.
17: And I wouldn't do that unless I knew I was going to win.
15: It is hot in this studio, isn't it?
17: I'm fine.
15: Oh, my God. I'm going to unplug the fan and give myself a little...
17: Not to like,
15: little,
17: what do you call?
15: What?
17: What's the word? I don't know words right now.
15: I'm a fat man. That's the word. All right. We roll through here this morning. KHAS
17: Radio. Not to make
15: you
17: feel alone, but
15: that's
17: I'm
15: right.
17: Not sweating.
15: Nah, that's right. National Donut Day.
17: National Donut Day!
15: Now,
17: does that
15: listen.
17: Mean I get like five and the calories don't count?
15: Right. We named the best desserts in town and based on people's votes, and it was D-Lite Donuts, so I guess that's pretty much to say that Delight Donut has the best donuts in town, right? Based on that, I mean,
17: I think so.
15: If the best dessert was Delight Donut and they were voted, that makes sense to me as the music gets sad. But here's a question to you. What's your favorite donut? Is it the old fashioned? Just a chocolate with sprinkles? Is that who you are? Just a glazed kind of guy? See, me, I go for the crumb cake. It's the best ones. Adds a little crunchy, buttery brown sugar topping to it. It's a pretty exquisite creation.
17: What about powdered donuts?
15: Probably powdered donuts and a lot of other donuts is gets in my beard. Now, I can go like this to crumbs from a crumble donut. But when it comes to like powdered, like you have to like sometimes put water in your beard to
17: See,
15: wash
17: I
15: it.
17: Don't have a beard, so luckily powdered donuts aren't off the table for me.
15: Give it time. Give it time.
17: Give it time. Give me about 50 years.
15: No, I'm kidding. Somebody did do a survey, and they ranked the top 10 donuts. Glazed twist with and a sugar twist. So those are the like the cake style donuts that look like the cinnamon rolls. Yep. Blueberry cake donuts.
17: Oh.
15: Severely underrated, to be sure. My favorite, the crumb cake, number 8. Chocolate frosted donut holes, apple fritter, the next 3.
17: Yum.
15: The final 4, raspberry jelly filled, old fashioned, the one with the ridges that look like a tire, like an old tractor tire, rainbow sprinkles, and last but not least, at number 1, you got to know what it is.
17: Powdered donuts?
15: No, it's the glazed round.
17: Oh, glazed round. My gosh.
15: Powdered donuts made number 14.
17: Aw.
15: Made number 14. It says, despite white fingerprints that end up everywhere. What are you going to do? We roll along here on KHAS Radio, 104.1, 1230 AM. I've got a fun factor bullcrap for you this morning. You're going to have to stick around for it. It's going to be a little silly. We'll get to that
17: here
15: momentarily. I am too. 104.1, 1230 AM. We'll take a break. We've got our daily consumer radio report, and then we're back right after this, talking a little bit about the tour of Hastings. We'll talk local sports. We're going to get into it all here on KHAS Radio.
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21: 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However, renters across the U.S. are finding more bargaining power this spring as landlords increasingly offer incentives to fill vacant units. That according to a new Zillow analysis. Nearly 40% of rental listings on Zillow featured concessions this spring. The Federal Trade Commission and State of Nevada have reached a settlement with the operators of an alleged tax relief scheme that regulators charged deceived consumers with false and misleading claims. 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Champion Foods has issued a recall for certain batches of its Motor City Pizza Company 5 cheese bread after learning that an ingredient used in the product may be contaminated with salmonella. The product was sold nationwide. 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

0: All right, KHAS Radio, we're back on the show. Bethany, you are you got a good voice. You could do some voice acting, don't you think?
1: Sure.
0: Can you Kermit?
1: Miss Piggy.
0: That's pretty good. That's pretty good.
1: Miss Piggy. I can't.
0: We were fooling around with voices after during the break there.
1: Brandon's been doing a lot of the what's that called? Hey man.
0: What voice is that? Is that what you're saying?
1: Yeah, it's
0: somebody on TikTok. I'm not gonna share.
1: Oh, I thought that was like
2: Oh man, that mess ain't even funny.
1: I thought that was from that one TV show.
0: You talking about Fat Albert?
1: Yeah.
0: No,
1: I thought that's what you were doing.
0: Fat Albert came from the 70s, and that was before my time, and I never even seen a full episode of it. But
1: nuh-uh, they made a Fat Albert movie.
0: You're not wrong.
1: In the 2000s.
0: You're not wrong. I
1: watched that.
0: Don't remember that, but anyway, we roll through as we continue on here on the show. It's Friday. What are you making plans for tonight? After listen, we probably go all night with this tour of Hastings if we don't end it.
1: I don't know.
0: We get back into Big GH, the whole team. Midnight.
1: My calves are hurting. I don't know. I might go watch a movie this weekend or today. It depends on what time we get done.
0: Well, here's the thing. You don't have to come up with an excuse. Just say you plan to sit on the couch, watch some TV, and catch up on some sleep if somebody calls you to ask, hey, what are you doing tonight? You want to hang out? If you're looking for that excuse. New research says that the average age when people start to plan their social calendars, not around hanging out, not around partying, but around sleep, starts at age 32. For me, it started around probably 12 or 14.
1: I was going to say.
0: The average person will turn down plans if they begin after 9 p.m. or before 7:36 a.m. And on average, people cancel 4 plans per month because they need more rest. 50% of people are just fine with saying no, they don't need or want to do something, while others spin elaborate excuses, even involving lying. 41% of people told folks not to bother inviting them at certain times because they'll be in bed. I always wondered, like, in the last 5 or 6 years, like, a lot of folks stopped reaching out and saying, hey, do you want to hang out? Part of it's because I didn't live in town anymore. I didn't live in Omaha.
1: Well.
0: But also part of it is just because I think they know my sleep schedule. That boy ain't going out after 7 o'clock.
1: When you're a morning show host, you know.
0: Right. It's a little different. Hey, 64% of people said the best kind of weekend plans are the ones with no plans. And the ideal social outing would be a Friday evening lasting 2.5 hours and involving 4 other people.
1: Yeah. That sounds like fun.
0: I think
1: 2 hours is my limit.
0: I think 4 other people would be perfect. So like a quad date, or what do you would call it? Like Lindsay and I and then 4 other people, 2 other couples.
1: Oh, I was just thinking like 4 people in a friend group.
0: Yeah. See, that's how you think.
1: Yeah.
0: Yeah.
1: 25.
0: Well, no, it's not even just being 25. I've just been married for 14 years and together for 18.
1: What? How old were you when you got married?
0: Oh, I knew you were going to ask that.
1: You don't remember.
0: It was 2012, and I would have been 30 and 26.
1: Oh.
0: I was 26.
1: That's not bad.
0: No.
1: That's not too young.
0: No, not at all.
1: There you go.
0: Let's talk dating trends, huh?
1: Oh, sure. That's a great segue.
0: Listen, I had this planned, I promise.
1: Sure.
0: Not pulling this out of thin air.
1: Let's talk about this.
0: Do you remember when a relationship was a switch that you'd flip literally on Facebook? We're in a relationship.
1: Oh, that was cringe.
0: That was probably a little before your time.
1: No. Kids would do that in middle school.
0: No.
1: Yeah.
0: It's complicated.
1: That's why I said it was cringe.
0: Gross. All right. Well, now it's a little more complicated, no pun intended. There's a new dating trend called wildflowering.
1: What?
0: Okay. I was just throwing it out there. See if you know what
1: I have no idea.
0: It's more of a buzzword than a whole new vibe. It's about relaxing your status and encouraging single people to let a more romantic thing grow naturally, with no labels or timelines or pressure to define exactly where things are headed.
1: So friends with benefits.
0: In spite of your mother's cajoling, of course. Now, listen, instead of there being that big moment and a timeline of when the relationship steps will happen, it's more like a, hey, we'll see where this goes. I don't understand this. Is this just like hookup culture? I don't know.
1: It probably is.
0: No,
1: you know it's not. Fact or bullcrap?
0: Saved by the Bell on KHAS Radio by Fact or Bullcrap. Shout out to Bethany, 462-2511, 462-2511. The number to call to get in, get on, and win on Fact or Bullcrap. Good morning. Who do we have? Good morning. You are on Fact or Bullcrap. Who do we have?
3: Eric.
0: Eric or Aaron?
3: Eric.
0: Eric.
3: Steve.
0: How you doing? Can you hear me, sir?
3: Yes, I can hear you.
0: All right. How we doing today?
3: Oh, pretty good.
0: Good to hear it. Hey, you ready to get started on Fact or Bullcrap?
3: Let's give it a try. Never done it.
0: All right. If you're a winner today, you'll win a $20 gift card. On top of that, a free ticket to a Hastings College Athletic game and a free concession item at that game on us. You ready for this?
3: Yes.
0: Let's do it. Fact number one. Hello Kitty was created in Japan and the character is Japanese. Fact number two. In 1838, a 14-year-old boy broke into Buckingham Palace and stole Queen Victoria's underwear. Or fact number three, the inventor of Tickle Me Elmo was a Unabomber suspect. It's a wild one this morning. Which one of those is bullcrap there, Eric?
3: I'm going to say the third one.
0: The third one. All right, let's see if you're a winner this morning. No! That one is true, Eric. Sorry about that, buddy, but appreciate you calling in. Don't give up. You can win again next week if you call in anytime. 8 to 5, Monday through Friday.
1: You know what's awful?
0: That means one of the other two are going to be wrong?
1: No, I knew that the third one was true.
0: Was true?
1: Yeah.
0: FBI actually talked with him, the guy who invented Tickle Me Elmo, over 6 months due to many coincidences that linked him to the Unabomber. He wasn't cleared until Ted Kaczynski was actually arrested. Wild times. Wild times. Okay. Listen, 1838, 14-year-old boy breaks into the Buckingham Palace, steals Queen Victoria's underwear.
1: Ugh. Is that bullcrap?
0: Ladies and gentlemen, that is true. In fact, he was nicknamed the Boy Jones, and he was caught after flying them up the flagpole in the garden. No, I'm joking. That part was a joke.
1: What?
0: The first part is absolutely true. In fact, I've got a whole deep dive into this. We're going to talk about next.
1: Okay.
0: Because it didn't happen just once. This dude did it multiple times.
1: Oh.
0: He would get arrested.
1: Peeping Tom.
0: He would get arrested. They would put him to like 3 months of hard labor. 14 years old, by the way. He would get out, break back in. It was nuts. We'll get into it.
1: So apparently the labor wasn't hard enough.
0: The jokes write themselves. Moments in time.
1: What about Hello Kitty?
0: Oh, Hello Kitty is true. So that one is bullcrap. Sorry. So Hello Kitty was created in Japan. That portion of it is true. But she's British. Because when Hello Kitty was created in the 60s, British culture was trendy in Japan.
1: Oh.
0: Yeah. I didn't know that. Didn't know it.
1: No, but she's British.
0: She was created in Japan, so technically still, obviously, Japanese. All right. 104.1. I don't mean to say technically. That's the way it was. It's like arguing what a character on Harry Potter was. Oh, he was Australian. Doesn't matter. It's British. Anyway. Moments in Time. The Adams County Historical Society. Looking back. Next with Bill Soul on KHAS.
4: This is a recording of Bill Soul on KHAS Radio in 1972 for the Adams County Centennial. The topic is John Philip Sousa and his 1929 trip to Hastings. This recording was originally made on a reel-to-reel and transferred to digital format in 2008.
5: John Philip Sousa was born in Washington, D.C. in the year 1854. His early boyhood was tempered by the action of the Civil War and Reconstruction. He grew up to become known as the March King and America's most famous bandmaster and composer. From 1880 until 1892, Sousa was bandmaster of the United States Marine Band. In the year 1888, he composed the well-known march tune Semper Fidelis, and followed this with the beautiful Washington Post March in 1889. In 1892, John Philip Sousa organized his own band and toured this country and the world. He also dedicated himself to composing and writing comic operas. His tune Liberty Bell was written in 1893, followed by King Cotton in 1897. In that same year, Sousa wrote Stars and Stripes Forever, a march that will be acknowledged forever as his outstanding tribute to America. Another well-known march, Hands Across the Sea, was written in 1899. Among his comic operas were El Capitan, written in 1896, The Bride-Elect in 1897, and The Freelance in 1906. It was on September 4th, 1929, that John Philip Sousa, America's greatest bandmaster, appeared in Hastings. When this acknowledged leader swung his musicians into the familiar strains of the Stars and Stripes Forever, the Hastings audience almost drowned out the music with applause during the first few minutes. John Philip Sousa was nearly 75 years of age in 1929 when he brought his musicians to Hastings for the first and last time. It was remarked that the great bandmaster was beginning to show his age when he appeared here. As he walked from the stage at the close of his concert, the weariness was evident in his stride. His soldierly carriage had lost something of its old-time snap. Local residents were grateful that they had had the opportunity to hear the artist perform. 3 years after appearing in Hastings, John Sousa died in 1932. However, the man and his music will always be remembered in this town.
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0: It's 8:37 and we are back on the show. And listen, I have a story for you. As a part of Factor Bullcrap, have you heard in this morning? In 1838, a 14-year-old boy broke into Buckingham Palace and stole Queen Victoria's underwear. That's true. 14-year-old boys are not supposed to outsmart Buckingham Palace, or Buckingham Palace if you're Americans, but yet in the 1830s, one kid kept doing exactly that. His name was Edward Jones. History remembers him simply as the Boy Jones, which sounds less like a criminal, more like somebody who pitches for the Hastings Sodbusters, but we'll continue here. A kid became obsessed with Queen Victoria, not in a romantic way, and at least history shows not in a dangerous revolutionary kind of way. He just wanted to know what was behind the doors. You know that feeling when somebody says, don't go in there? Well, for most people, that's a suggestion. For Edward Jones, it was a life mission. So one night, he slips into Buckingham Palace. He gets caught, gets arrested, promises never to do it again. Everybody says, okay, 14-year-old boy, okay, I should take care of that. He knows how serious we are. It did not take care of that. A couple years later, palace staff are searching rooms near Queen Victoria's room, and Queen had just had a baby. The palace is crawling with servants. Security is on alert, and somebody notices a lump under a sofa. They move it. There he was, the boy Jones. Edward Jones just laying there. Imagine being the poor guard who has to explain this. Sir, we found him again. Found who? That palace kid. The what? The palace kid. Well, that part that fascinates me about this is that nobody could figure out what to do with him. Jail didn't work. Again, they sent him off for 3 months of hard labor. He escaped. He went back. He finished his term, got caught again years later. Warnings didn't work. Embarrassment didn't work. The kid was running on pure curiosity, if you're being kind. Eventually, the authorities decided the best solution was to get him as far away from Buckingham Palace as possible. So they put him on ships and sent him around the world, got him into the Royal Navy. He ended up in Australia. Think about that. Most teenagers get grounded. This kid gets deported by geography. Somehow, that's the part of the story I love the most, because every generation, it seems, Bethany, has one person who absolutely cannot leave well enough alone. Most of them end up taking apart lawnmowers in the garage, though, after a bender. But Edward Jones looked at Buckingham Palace and thought, yeah, what's upstairs? K-H-A-S.
1: Aye, aye, aye. Kid was relentless.
0: I tried to make that as PG as possible. But if we're being serious, that kid needed a lot more than 3 months hard labor.
1: For sure.
0: You put him in
1: a psychiatrist.
0: Put him in a place that make him one of those old ladies back in the day that had to sew him. And they're sewing underwear.
1: Oh my gosh. No, he would steal the underwear if he sewed them.
0: Yeah, indeed. Okay. You called one of the bands I listened to a few weeks ago, Bethany.
1: What'd I call
0: it? You called it Dad Rock.
1: Oh,
0: and,
1: yeah.
0: And it hurt my heart. It made me sad.
1: Oh, come on.
0: Listen, I'm old, but look. I just found a list that showed me, I would call new bands, but yep. I would say updated bands for what's considered Dad Rock.
1: Okay.
0: And it hurt my heart even more because now I realize what you call Dad Rock is actually Grandpa Rock.
1: No.
0: Because the music I grew up with, the music that, you know, my dad and your dad generation listened to, the Van Halens, the Bostons, the, you know, Kansas, that kind of stuff, that is Grandpa Rock. And a lot of those guys are either Foreigner. You never heard of the band?
1: Band Foreigner? Yeah, no, Foreigner.
0: They're touring with zero original members. Literally nobody on the band is actually in the band.
1: So that's a cover band then.
0: Yep. Lou Gramm. Nope. He was a lead singer. He's obviously not playing anymore. He's like 85 and he had a stroke, brain surgery a while back.
1: Oh, no.
0: One of the greatest voices in rock and roll. The guitarist, can't remember his name, Andy Johns, I think. Maybe I'm wrong there. Not a part of the band at all. These are just these new kids that are, well, probably 45 years old now that are in the band. But here's a list of bands that are now considered dad rock. Weezer.
1: Weezer is dad rock?
0: That's Weezer funny. Is dad. Well, listen, Weezer's like 98 to 2003.
1: Yeah.
0: Those people are my age and older, dude. That's dad rock, man.
1: Man.
0: The Offspring.
1: Offspring? Yeah, I guess that is dad rock, huh?
0: Linkin Park.
1: No!
0: Yes, dude.
1: I love Linkin Park.
0: So do I. But I sang Linkin Park when I was 14 years old.
1: But you know what? Like
0: the year you were born.
1: If you think about like the lyrics in a lot of Linkin Park songs, that makes sense.
0: It's definitely written by.
1: Caught in the undertow, just caught in the undertow.
0: Mama just grounded me again. It's terrible. 2 weeks
1: Every
0: without TV.
1: Every step that I take.
0: Oh my goodness. Oh man, Korn.
1: Korn?
0: Yeah, they're from Iowa.
1: Oh.
0: No, wait, no, it's Slipknot. Is it Slipknot or Korn from Iowa? One of them's from Iowa. It doesn't matter.
1: But, I think they're from Iowa.
0: But Korn. All right. You'd think it'd be Korn because they grow corn. But, well, what do I know? How about Incubus?
1: Incubus, yeah. Yes. Oh, I guess that is dad rock, too.
0: And five more
1: this
0: bands.
1: This is a lot of stuff that I listened to in high school because I thought it was cool for listening to older stuff.
0: I don't like it.
1: You don't?
0: I don't like it. I don't like it that you listened to stuff I was in high school with and called it older stuff, either.
1: Well, I thought I was, like, being, like, different.
0: Yeah, me too. I always hated when I'd run into somebody wearing a Led Zeppelin shirt, and I'm like, dude, you don't even listen to Led Zeppelin.
1: I know.
0: Like, and it was, or Nirvana. Get out of here, dude.
1: It would upset me, too, when I'd see, like, you see kids now on TikTok going, like, they listen to the most basic Deftones songs. I'm like, yeah, name something off their first album.
0: Yeah. But you don't have their first album on original LP. All right. Green Day, Foo Fighters.
1: Aww. Yeah.
0: Fall Out Boy.
1: No. I went to a Fall Out Boy concert not too long ago.
0: That one I would say is on the edge because that, I would say Fall Out Boy came out what? It was big in what? 05, 06?
1: Yeah, through like the 2010s a little bit.
0: Yeah. The final two bands, Creed and Blink-182.
1: Oh, Creed is definitely, Blink-182 is definitely there for dad rock.
0: Do you know what's so great? I used to seriously hate Creed and Nickelback.
1: Yeah.
0: But now, if you turn that music on, I would listen to it and probably sing out.
1: This is how.
0: Look at this photograph. Heck yeah, dude. Are you kidding me?
1: I would say Creed and Nickelback is more divorced dad rock.
0: I'm not disagreeing with you. But if Linkin Park is like emo music for teenagers, then like Creed and Nickelback are emo music for divorced dads.
1: Yeah, pretty much. Because like their music is kind of like, no, like you took all my Oreos, like type stuff. But like Linkin Park's just more sad.
0: Oh man.
1: Like self-loathing.
0: I remember being 14 years old. My stepdad used to get pretty lit on a Friday or Saturday or Tuesday. And
1: any day of the week, huh?
0: Right. But he would always turn on Kid Rock because he had that, the Ball with the Ball album, was it? Something Cowboy, I can't remember what it was called, one of his first albums. And you would just hear, he would be blasting Ball with the Ball down the whole block, making fried burritos.
1: Bro, why the fried burritos? Because they're the easiest thing to make.
0: That plus, like, if you got to make the kids happy, you can make them some food. They got to deal with me being drunk there, right? That's what, what my stepdad was thinking, probably. What are you going to do?
1: Listening to Creed.
0: Listening to Creed.
1: Or whatever they listened to back then.
0: Sad times.
1: Divorced dad rock.
0: Divorced dad rock talk here on KHAS Radio. We're going to continue the conversation this morning, and we're talking the Czech Festival. Talk kolaches. We'll also talk a little mentors making waves and some good news coming up next.
1: That's right.
0: Maybe some updates on science news this week, too.
1: Okay.
0: It's right after the break. Local sports, Brandon Shanahan. He's on the call next on KHAS. 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
2: For KHAS Radio, I'm Brandon Shanahan. Central Community College Athletics has named the Boys Golf All-Stars. 10 deserving golfers from across the 25-county service area were selected, and each will receive a commemorative medallion. And the Tri-Cities area, Jack Albers from Grand Island Central Catholic, placed 5th at the NSAA Class C state tournament and will attend Creighton University. A pair of Adams Central golfers also earned the honors, including Jackson Foster, who tied for 20th in Class C individually, and Cole Redding, who tied for 29th. We are officially approaching the 24-hour mark for the 68th annual Nebraska Shrine Bowl in Kearney tomorrow. While many of the participants have had to travel throughout the state of Nebraska, several players are playing at home as Kearney residents. For the local players, the experience carries an added layer of meaning.
3: It's an honor. Nothing I wanted more this summer than to play in the Shrine Bowl, especially in my hometown, and to do that with my teammates and a group of great guys. And it's on a team where you know everyone's good. It's just an honor.
2: Kickoff is at 4 o'clock tomorrow. You'll be able to listen live on our sister station, ESPN Tri-Cities, and watch on television on News Channel Nebraska. The Nebraska football season will be here before you know it, but now is not the time to rest for the Nebraska coaching staff. Head coach Matt Rhule was on Sports Nightly on the Huskers Radio Network earlier this week and talked about what the next few weeks will entail for the Huskers.
4: June has become probably the busiest month we have. It used to be sort of a laid-back time, but now with official visits, and most kids, even the last 3 or 4 years, were making their decision in July. after the official visits. A lot of kids now are making their decisions, like, you know, because of kind of the economic factor that's now part of it. They're making their decisions either before their visit or right at their visit. So this is a pivotal time for us for this class.
2: The Huskers are welcoming in 11 recruits to campus this week, including five-star interior offensive lineman Albert Simeon, who is making his fifth trip to Lincoln and is one of the top O-line targets in the country for the 2027 recruiting class. Retro Big 12 basketball is coming to Kansas City this year as the Nebraska men's basketball team announced they'll be facing Missouri on Saturday, December 12th at the T-Mobile Center in Kansas City. The Huskers, of course, fresh off a 28-win season and their first trip to the NCAA Sweet 16, Missouri is looking to build off of back-to-back NCAA tournament appearances. This will be the first time in more than 15 years the two teams have met in a regular season game. In national news, the Carolina Hurricanes even up the Stanley Cup Finals at one game apiece after upending the Las Vegas Golden Knights last night in Carolina 4-3. The series now shifts to Las Vegas for Game 3. Today, the Spurs will try to do the same as they welcome in the Knicks to San Antonio. In Game 1, it was all Knicks winning 105-95 to take a 1-0 lead. That game set to tip off at 7:30. You can listen to that game live on ESPN Tri-Cities. As a look at today's sports, you can find more online at newschannelnebraska.com. 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
0: Central, KHAS Radio, 104.1, 1230 AM. Doug says Maple Long Johns are his favorite donut. It's National Donut Day, and Little Birdie told me we're going to get some D-Light donuts today. But
1: I'm excited.
0: Little Birdie also told me that we're going to get some kolaches from the South Central Nebraska Chex.
1: Can I get some mimosas to go with it?
0: Hey, listen, we can do our best. 50th annual Chex Festival happening tomorrow. It's going to be at the Eagles Club, 9:30 to 4, free admission all day. Going to have some fun there. Keyboard in the morning with some vendors. Dolores Kimenow will be out there on the keyboard in the morning from 10 to 11 with vendors out there. Check them out. And then the Kolache Bake Sale, no early sales. They happen at 10 o'clock.

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1: When I was in Denison, Iowa, hosted a show on our AM station. We had both AM and FM station out there. Hosted a show called the Polka Party. It was every day at 1 o'clock. And the local retirement homes and nursing facilities, all... It was such a huge deal there and had been for so long. We would do live remotes at these nursing facilities and these retirement homes because the folks loved Polka Party.
2: They get down with it.
1: They would get up and they would dance. I'm not even joking, dude.
2: That's
1: How
2: awesome.
1: Do you dance to Oompa? I don't know, but they did, and it was great.
2: They
1: it
2: found
1: was,
2: a way, man.
1: It was a lot of fun. It was a lot of fun. So check that out.
2: Nice. Be,
1: no pun intended. Check that out tomorrow. The checks and check. Anyway, 104.1. 1230. Okay.
2: That shouldn't have made me laugh that much.
1: All right, we were talking about bands that...
2: Dad rock.
1: That
2: no, our grandpa rocks.
1: When I was angry, when I'd see him wear a shirt that like Led Zeppelin. Come on, man. Yeah. Here's in that same vein. What was ruined because too many people discovered it?
2: So many things.
1: What was ruined for you? I'm going to list off some of these because everybody has a favorite famous musical act or movie or TV show that they've come to like less just because it became too popular. I never got into the Beatles. And it wasn't because the Beatles weren't good. It was just because everybody like loved the Beatles.
2: Shoved down your throat that you have to like the Beatles.
1: And I didn't want to be like those guys that liked the Beatles because they, to me, were like losers.
2: That's how I felt about Melanie Martinez.
1: I don't know.
2: You probably don't know who that is. That's okay. She was like more of an indie artist, and she came up on, I believe, The Voice.
1: Okay.
2: And then, I don't know. She got too mainstream, and now her music is just bleh.
1: Bleh.
2: Bleh.
1: Okay. Well, the phenomenon can happen in everyday life, too, not just bands. Someone on social media asked what was ruined because too many people discovered it. Here's some answers. Food trucks.
2: What?
1: I don't agree with this, but somebody said food trucks because they become more expensive. Somebody said,
2: Oh.
1: Whoa. My God. That was funny.
2: I spent too much time in here with you. I gotta go.
1: I love that was your natural reaction.
2: What?
1: It's just, we both were like, It makes sense, though, because food trucks are kind of expensive.
2: I thought that it would be a good thing, though, like, if more people came there because then you keep them in business.
1: You know what I find interesting as a non-business owner? That there's a, and I don't want to, listen, it's not like this with everybody, so please understand, but there's somewhat of a natural rivalry between brick-and-mortar stores that have restaurants and food trucks.
2: Oh.
1: Because brick-and-mortar stores either have to pay rent or property taxes, and food trucks just have to pay for a certificate to blah, if the town hadn't, you know, requests one to have a license or whatever. They don't have to do as much other than make sure that you got gas, and you can haul it,
2: but
1: everything's working.
2: But if something happens to your food truck, like it overheats or something, then yeah.
1: No, I mean, yeah, similarly to your store. I mean, I know what you're saying, insurance, but yeah. But I love food trucks. How about farmers markets? That made the list, too. I'm surprised. Somebody says farmers markets for similar reasons. They become more expensive.
2: They've always been expensive.
1: I think so, too. But you're getting fresh stuff. You're getting stuff that's made and produced and procured locally.
2: People put their foot in that stuff.
1: Here's one I never shopped on, and I want to know if it's true.
2: But
1: at least if you haven't, maybe your friends have. Etsy.
2: I love Etsy.
1: Etsy.
2: Got my coasters from Etsy.
1: Hey, good morning to Smoke and RWB. They said they're getting the process of getting the food trailer. If you do, you should stop by KHAS Radio.
2: Oh, my gosh. That 104.1,
1: 1230 a.m. Somebody said, when does the mower event get over? It starts at noon. When does it get over? That's your guess. You were supposed to get in there by yesterday at 8 o'clock to Big G Ace to guess your final guess for the Riding Lawnmower giveaway. So here we go. All right, Etsy used to be a great place for unique handmade goods. Now it's flooded with cheap mass-produced items. Is that true?
2: I mean, yeah, there's cheap mass-produced items, but like if you don't have an eye or you can't like spot it, I guess it's a problem. But like for me, it's pretty easy to tell if something's handmade or mass-produced.
1: On the list here, it says local craft fairs are for similar reasons. That's all mass-produced stuff. Somebody says Airbnbs, it exploded and destroyed the long-term rental market.
2: For sure.
1: Goodness gracious, yes. I didn't feel that way until I went to Minneapolis or Denver, Kansas City to get an Airbnb. And I'm like, I think all of these houses are Airbnb houses on this block.
2: Pretty much. How many
1: families don't live here?
2: Uh-huh.
1: And these owners don't even live in this state because they're, you know, property owners. And they could be in San Francisco or Little Rock or Hong Kong. Nobody knows where they're from. But they're able to keep the house and fill it with Airbnb folks. And it doesn't really help the community at all. In fact, I think it's a negative to it. Anyway, we continue.

0: The internet. Somebody says they don't like the internet. Because everybody has become so corporate, it's harder to find good content around all the ads, sponsored sites, and AI junk.
1: I'd agree with that.
0: It's not going to get any better.
1: No, it's any not. Any better. I feel like I've adapted to it, though. You know what I mean? Like, I'm used to it now.
0: True. I think we all are. Is that good or bad, though?
1: I don't know.
0: I know. Hey, Black Friday. Day after Thanksgiving shopping.
1: That's not even a thing anymore.
0: No. It was huge when you were a kid.
1: I'm sure, yeah.
0: Yeah. I mean, like, people were, like, throwing elbows.
1: I'm so mad, though, because when I was younger,
0: using babies as shields.
1: My parents didn't believe in going Black Friday shopping, so I never got to experience it. And then once I was old enough to experience it,
0: Well, you used to be able to find really deeply discounted normal electronics. Now it's lower quality things that are made for Black Friday. Mm-hmm. What they should do is they should be like, hey, groceries, a fourth off on Black Friday.
1: That would be, well, then people would be fighting over like cans of tuna.
0: Dude, I'm
1: telling
0: you.
1: They'd be throwing babies and chicken in the aisles.
0: Give me that bumblebee tuna. Put extra chicken on the sea. Stupid.
1: Do you remember what was that? Jessica Simpson when she was like on a reality TV show and she was like, why is it called Chicken of the Sea?
0: Like she didn't realize that tuna was just a nickname that she thought it was like chicken.
1: Yeah. And her boyfriend got really mad at her husband.
0: Old Nick Lachey from 98 Degrees.
1: Yeah.
0: Oh, man. I know too much about that stuff. Why do I know that he was in 98 Degrees? Okay.
1: Yeah, why do you know that?
0: Because I grew up around that reality TV time. Pokemon cards.
1: A Pokemon cards.
0: Bam, it got... I mean, the price.
1: I think they've definitely been mainstreamed for sure. Because I feel like it's because of the rise of Pokemon Go years back.
0: You mean 10 years ago?
1: Stop.
0: I played Pokemon Go. Pokemon. I played Pokemon Go Gnarly with my buddy. I was literally 10 years ago, 30 years old playing Pokemon Go in Lincoln with my radio host buddy. And I'm like, hey, dude, turn here real quick. And he's like, why? And it was just like, turn into a parking lot of some sort of like closed down plant.
1: I need to catch my Charizard.
0: And I had to catch one of them. He's like, are you playing Pokemon? But he literally speeds off. I was like, dude, no, wait.
1: The ripe age at 30 years old, huh?
0: He was so mad. All right, more on the list of things that were ruined because too many people discovered it. Thrift stores.
1: I'd agree with that. Now they're expensive, too.
0: They are. Especially Goodwill. Goodwill's always been, for the last like 15 years, Goodwill's been expensive.
1: I blame that song about thrift shopping back in 2012.
0: Well, I'm telling you, back in my day, 20, 25 years ago, 30 years ago, we used thrift store shopping as school shopping. That's where we would go for our school shopping. Mom would go, we're going to go get some, because you could find some good stuff there. But then people liked slumming it as like their new fashion. And a lot of the kids in school who like dad had two houses, they were out here wearing clothes that I probably couldn't afford now because that's how much they cost at a thrift store.
1: I know. Well, and then it was super embarrassing to see your classmate at the thrift store, and it would be like that Spider-Man meme where they're both like pointing at each other, and you're like, I wasn't here, and you weren't here, okay? We're not going to talk about this.
0: Yep.
1: And now it's a cool thing.
0: Somebody says every hidden gem that's been discovered by influencers.
1: Yeah, pretty much.
0: Oh, I hate those.
1: Everything.
0: Here's one that on the list that I agree with. Storm chasing. Somebody says it used to be a hobby for weather nerds and people who genuinely, passionately liked severe weather or enjoyed studying it.
1: Brad.
0: Hollywood and social media monetization turned it into a massive crowds of reckless streamers. That's basically everything from wanting to be a journalist to covering sports to everything else.
1: Pretty much.
0: Anyway, KHAS Radio, 104.1, 1230 AM. All right. Hey, Mentors Making Waves is next week. And guess what we found out?
1: What did we find out?
0: Firsthand, that Serrano's is going to be there next week.
1: Yum!
0: Serrano's food truck will be there at Chautauqua Park.
1: Serrano's.
0: Mentors Making Waves next Friday, 8 to 8. Celebrities will be there to be dunked on, not on the court, but in a big old
1: just
0: water
1: kidding,
0: tank.
1: It's 9 to 9.
0: 9 to 9, sorry. 9 to 9 next week. Going to be some fun.
1: You can dunk the mayor. You can dunk a few other people that you might want to see get thrown into a bucket of water.
0: It's all at Chautauqua Park. 9 to 9 next week. And we're going to have some fun. Food trucks on location, special scoops, Serrano's. Oh, man, mix that up. I'm going to eat Serrano's and then some ice cream, and then I'm going to just sit in that water tank.
1: You know what? My stomach can handle it. Can yours?
2: Why is the water turning brown?
0: All right. I go at 4. You're at 4:30, right?
1: I'm joking.
0: 104.1, 1230 a.m. We'll take a break.
1: Please,
0: we're back right after this on KHAS.
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7: I'm Kara Hart with Ag News on Brownfield. 100 years ago, the founders of Pioneer had a vision that transformed the future of agriculture, and they've been innovating ever since. See how it all started at pioneer.com/100. The National Pork Producers Council is calling for a quick renewal of the U.S.-Mexico-Canada agreement. Brownfield's Mark Dorenkamp reports from the World Pork Expo in Des Moines.
8: NPPC Vice President of Government Affairs Maria Ziba says U.S. pork exports to Mexico are valued at $2.8 billion.
9: Over $750 million to Canada. It's a very important agreement for our industry.
8: She says NPPC would like to see few, if any, changes to the current agreement and a quick review.
9: There's a lot of uncertainty in the marketplace, and when you have something that you're reviewing and you're still seeing how the changes will impact, that does create a bit of market uncertainty.
8: The USMCA review is scheduled to begin July 1st. In Des Moines, Mark Dorenkamp, Brownfield.
7: Thanks, Mark. A dairy nutrition researcher says farmers can save money by not overfeeding cows right before calving. Brownfield's Larry Lee reports.
10: Dr. Phil Cardoso with the University of Illinois tells Brownfield dairy cows need high-quality forage, but when a calf is about to be born, she could be getting too much nutrition.
11: We are looking into diluting the energy of that diet, and that means that we need to provide a forage that has very poor quality.
10: Cardoso says research shows cows eat 156% of the energy they need right before calving.
11: So we need to help them to not overeat it, and then the best strategy that we've seen so far is, for example, to include wheat straw.
10: Cardoso says hybrid ryegrass can replace wheat in many cases. He says diluting the feed saves on feed costs while still providing what the cow needs. From the 4-State Nutrition and Management Conference in La Crosse, Wisconsin, I'm Larry Lee, Brownfield Ag News.
7: Thanks, Larry. Creating fair and stable markets for cattle producers, Brownfield's Kellen Havikin reports from the National Cattlemen's Beef Association's Young Cattlemen's Conference.
12: There continues to be debate within the industry about the balance between free markets and government oversight. Iowa Senator Chuck Grassley says the role of the nation's largest meatpackers in price transparency is still a concern for some producers in his state.
13: Since they're making money, we aren't hearing that, but there's still the suspicion of anti-competitive practices by the big four, so I'm glad they're investigating that.
12: Senator Pete Ricketts of Nebraska tells Brownfield he's concerned about the administration's approach to increasing beef imports to lower retail prices.
14: We ought to let the market really play out here and not bring in a lot of, for example, foreign beef that could potentially throw off the market, but also not that may not be going through the same sort of standards that our beef goes through here in the United States.
12: From Washington, D.C., I'm Kellen Havikin for Brownfield.
7: I'm Kara Hart for Brown Field.
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0: KHAS Radio, 104.1, 1230 AM, and we're back. We've been talking about South Central Nebraska's Checks and the 50th Annual Check Festival happening. It's all tomorrow at Hastings Eagles Club at 107 North Denver in town. 9:30 to 4, free admission all day. And we've got Dave Heine in here. Good morning, Dave.
20: Good morning. Thank you for having us back again this year.
0: Of course, my friend. Good to have you back. And listen, I got to ask, I'm going to fix your camera here. Camera's a little low, but I gotta give a shout out as I point the camera to you. I'm gonna point the camera back to me because you brought some gifts as you always do. Brought some kolaches, two of them. You got two packages here, blueberry and cherry, and then you've also got a mixed version here with, oh goodness, I see. I think either apricot or peach in there, a little blueberry. That's good stuff. Very kind of you for bringing those in. Thank you, Dave.
20: It's kind of like bribery, so.
0: Listen, if you've known me long enough, Dave, you know it doesn't take two trays of kolaches to get. You probably could have got me with one or two of them. But appreciate you being here with us. A huge event tomorrow, not just kolache sales. That's a part of the deal, the bake sale, of course, but a lot going on. Let's start at the top here. Dolores Kimenow is going to be there, too.
20: Yeah, our very own famous Dolores Kimenow. We actually get everything going there around 9:30, but Dolores kicks us off there at 11 to 12. And anybody here in Hastings knows Dolores, I would think, yeah.
0: And then that bake sale, kolache bake sale, no early sales, but it starts at 10.
20: Yeah, that's a good thing to emphasize there, that no early sales, because people are down there at 9:30 and they want to buy them, and then people at 10 o'clock are mad because they didn't get any. But, no early sales on the kolaches, and we're advertising 10 o'clock on that.
0: There you go. At 11 o'clock, you guys start, is basically the event gets started and then some band going on too?
20: Well, 11 o'clock, we have a honor guard come in with a veterans recognition there, national anthems. We announce all the veterans there, and this year, which is unusual, second time we've done this, we'll also be presenting three scholarships here from our group to three very deserving young people during that time slot there from 11 to 11:30.
0: That's a really cool deal. 50th annual Czech festival for you.
20: Yeah, that's even impressive to me. You know, 50 years, long time for anything to go on.
0: How many have you been a part of?
20: Oh gosh, I've been associated with it since it started in 76 because my parents were charter members. But as far as me going down there and participating, 15 or 20 years, and I've been in charge of it for 8 or 9 years or something like that.
0: Wow. So, I mean, you were part of it as the first year. It was during our bicentennial, and now we're celebrating 250 here.
20: Yeah. I wasn't very old, but it was still all around me there at home, and go down to the VFW at that time. It was out there, and it was a big event back in the day.
0: Folks here in South Central Nebraska know all about the Czechs and the Czech folks that live here and have for a very long time. One of the largest, if not the largest, Czech population in all of the country, right here in Central Nebraska.
20: Yeah, you're right. You're right.
0: And so why is it important to remember your heritage like this and then also keeping this going, this kind of festival going on in the future?
20: Well, it's important to us just because we're proud of our heritage. And it's still, we like getting together as a group because we like to share our ethnicity yet. We like to share our music. We like to share our food. And if we can get some younger people involved, which we have here the last few years, we like to pass it on if we can. Hmm. It's still our way of remembering our where we came from 150 years ago, and our great-great grandparents and our parents, and as a group, we just still like getting together playing the music and talking about the old days.
0: And speaking of the music, we brought up the honor guard, the flag salute, the national anthem, veterans recognition. After that goes on, you're going to have a little brass band, speaking of the music.
20: Yeah, that's we got the Milligan Brass Band. I don't know if you're familiar with them, but they're kind of it's a big group. It's, I'm going to say 25 people.
0: Wow.
20: In that group. They got a big bus and everything that's coming down for that. And they usually draw very well. So we got them up there at 11 o'clock. They're probably not going to get started till 11:30 because we got this other stuff booked there at 11 o'clock too. But and then of course we got dinner there starting at 11:30. But we actually wanted to have music going there all day, which makes it a check kind of a thing.
0: And listen, I suppose not too far away from it being a check thing is the food too,
20: exactly.
0: Which
20: exactly.
0: Gets all underway at 11:30.
20: Yeah, I'll brag on that here for a minute.
0: Yeah,
20: you know I stress this every year down here, but we've been down at the Eagles all week baking there, and this is all baked, and our food is all prepared by our members. We don't bring it in. We do all our own stuff here, and if it's okay, I'll read what we got from you there.
0: Yes,
20: okay?
0: I think this is going to definitely interest folks.
20: Yeah. I mean, it's I'll read it right off the poster here. It says authentic Czech meal, of course, but roast pork, Czech goulash, or Polish sausage, dumplings, of course you got to have sauerkraut, mashed potatoes, of course you got to have dill, brown gravy, vegetable, rye bread, and we have a limited number of duck dinners, and the duck dinners are really good, but if you want duck, you better get down there and get a ticket for it, because not too many places you can still get that.
0: Yeah. Well, I think I asked you this last year, the year before. What's Czech goulash?
20: It's a combination of the above there. It's dumplings. It's the gravy, it's pork, and it's everything just all chopped up, put together. And it's quite a few spices in it, but it's very good.
0: Sounds like I know what I'm getting. Yeah, I'm going to get the goulash.
20: Yeah, if you never tried it, you need to.
0: Yes, indeed. And then at 1 o'clock, of course, the lunch runs 11:30 to 1:30, or until you're sold out.
20: Yeah.
0: At 1 o'clock or so, you're going to do the introduction of the Nebraska, Czech, and Slovak queens and royalty. That's a fun deal.
20: Yeah. We made an effort this year, since it's 50 years, to try to get as many of those girls. Of course, now they're women. I don't know how many we've rounded up this year, but we're going to try to get as many that were back in the day, and some of the, of course, some of the newer ones here. But we made a special reaching out to as many as we could find them, try to get as many of those girls or women down here this year.
0: Oh, that's all exciting. It's going to be happening tomorrow at the Eagles Club, 9:30 to 4. And then at 1:30 to 4, you guys have, is it the Mark Villendahl band?
20: Yeah, he's a big deal. Mark Villendahl, a full polka band. People follow him all over the state. We normally don't have a music lineup like this, but we thought 50 years, we're going to give it a shot. So I think Mark will bring some people in, and of course the Milligan Brass Band, people like them. It's kind of a big thing having Mark down here tomorrow, too.
0: Going to be a lot of fun. Of course, Dave Heine in here with us from the Nebraska South Central Czechs with their 50th annual Czech Festival, Saturday, tomorrow at Hastings Eagles Club, 9:30 to 4, free admission for folks. I want to come down, listen to some music, take part in the program. But again, the bake sale's going on at 10 o'clock, no early sales. And then the lunch begins and will be sold until it's gone,
20: right,
0: starting at 11:30.
20: Right. And I'll throw in the rest of it here. I don't know if this is all going to work together, but we're going to give it a try. We got supposed to have some dancers, kolache eating contest, dance contest, scavenger hunt, Czech bingo, baking demonstration. That's a lot of things to try to get in between 10 and 4 o'clock tomorrow, but we're going to give it a shot.
0: When you have a lot of fun stuff like that, you're going to bring a lot of awesome people in. And
20: yeah.
0: Listen, I didn't know there was going to be a kolache eating contest. I could have warmed myself up for it.
20: There you go. Starve yourself a little bit today and come on down. We'll eat stuff your mouth.
0: It's going to take me a while to starve here.
20: Yeah.
0: Always good to see you, buddy.
20: Thanks, and I just want to make
0: Go ahead.
20: I want to make a shout out here to, over the years here, the Eagles has become our home down here. And we'd like to thank the Eagles Club for taking such good care of us. And we'd also like to thank Aunt Jeanette down there at the Adams County Visitors and Convention Bureau, because without those two organizations there, we still couldn't be making a good local event here possible if it wasn't for people like that still here in Hastings supporting us.
0: And shout out down there to Annette Bonham at the Adams County Convention and Visitors Bureau.
20: Yeah, great, great people.
0: Yes, sir. Dave Heine, appreciate you, buddy.
20: Yeah, thank you.
0: Great people at the South Central Nebraska Czechs Group. And you can see them tomorrow, 50th annual Czech Festival at the Eagles Club, downtown, 9:30 to 4, free admission. Hope to see you all day. Going to be some fun. Kolaches get sold at 10 o'clock. No early sales. Lunch starting at 11:30. Sold until sold out. Don't miss it. Check it all out tomorrow. No pun intended. At the Eagles Club in downtown Hastings, Nebraska. We'll be back right after this. Got a little Brandon Shanahan next on KHAS.
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0: We're back in studio, KHAS Radio, and I'm doing some dancing. Brandon Shanahan, the Manahan, here in studio, and you shared some big news with me. NCAA Football 27 coming to PC. Folks listening in probably have no idea what that means. It's a video game, and I'm excited.
24: Yeah.
0: I'm excited for that. Hey, we got a call right now. I want to say good morning to you. You've been waiting patiently. You're live on the show. Do we got you? You're there on the show? Looks like they dropped off. So it's just me and you, Brandon. Hopefully that's all right.
24: That's all right with me. Well,
0: you took a bite because you thought I was going to talk to somebody, and I told you threw you off there, but... we just say that it's been a tough time, I think, trying to stay busy sports-wise lately for you, hadn't it?
24: Yeah, it's especially locally, but some cool events going on throughout Central Nebraska. Of course, we have the Shriners Bowl tomorrow on ESPN, and News Channel Nebraska is televising it. So a good showcase for some graduating seniors throughout the state of Nebraska. And then we'll have the eight-man All-Star game here in Hastings. In just a couple of weeks now, sneaking up, they sent in the rosters this morning, so going through that. So, love some eight-man football on the airwaves throughout Central Nebraska here in the next few weeks. But, yeah, we're just, especially now with Nebraska baseball and softball being done, really just kind of sitting on our hands for a little while.
0: Coverage-wise, I know the Shrine Bowl can be caught on News Channel Nebraska statewide on TV. Folks can check that out here this weekend. But the eight-man game, you said we're going to hear that on the airwaves. Is that going to be on a sister station? Or?
24: Yes, I know ESPN for sure. I don't know if it'll be here on KHAS, but we'll certainly have plenty of coverage throughout the entire week on News Channel Nebraska. So it'll be like you're right there with us.
0: Well, I'm right here eating a cherry kolache, and I got to ask you a question so I can try to scarf this thing down. What's going on in the news world, buddy?
24: Oh, man, it's been a fun week. Not extraordinarily busy. With summer vacations getting started, but some cool events around town. We had the Battle of the Badges blood drive yesterday, which was my first time getting to see that. So that was a really special event. Always kind of nice to see events where it's a whole Tri-City initiative, but Hastings is really the dominant force in that. So they had over 125 units donated yesterday, and they kind of frame it as a battle of the badges. So you go in to donate blood, and then you can either kind of give your tally to to the police departments or the fire department. So for the second year in a row, the police departments, they had a championship belt there. So they got to take that home with them for another year. So some more bragging rights. But, you know, the theme even with the rivalry, I talked to a couple of folks from each department. I was trying to, you know, egg them on, like, okay, well, how much do you want to win? And the essential theme was, you know, it's really cool to see the community come together for one cause. And you know, I know we're the ones that are typically out in the front lines, but it's nice to see the community kind of come together and do their part as well.
0: In every part, community I've been a part of, when it comes to a small community, the fire department and the police department have a very friendly, respectable rivalry going on. And so this really plays into that. You spoke to Anthony Murphy from the fire department yesterday, and I saw some of the posts yesterday that they made, and you know, obviously he lost and he had a little joking, sad face, you know, kind of a thing. But to your point, I'm sure he was all happy and go lucky about this is going to help a lot of people and raise awareness for it.
24: Yeah, and I mean, if you're kind of taking a step back on the competition aspect of it, the city of Hastings, they also do something similar in Grand Island and Kearney, and they just implemented York this year. But you kind of look at these other bigger cities, and Hastings is typically the one who gets the most donations, who gets the most community involvement. So even though, you know, the Hastings Fire Department didn't, you know, take home the belt this year, they certainly kind of fought above their weight class when it comes to, you know, the Kearney Fire Department and Grand Island and, you know, the whole grand scheme of things. A lot of people are going to benefit from the great work that came through yesterday.
0: You know, I've seen other communities do like a boots versus badges kind of a deal, yeah, or whatever you want to call it, and it'll be like a basketball tournament. The problem with that is you don't want your fire department or your police department having knees busted out, you know?
24: Yeah. Yeah, a little bit different scope. You're talking about the friendly nature of the rivalry.
0: Yeah, yeah.
24: I always love seeing the NYPD and NYFD, the hockey tournament every year.
0: Oh, yeah.
24: That maybe not as friendly.
0: Well, when you probably have 2,500 people on staff, it's a little easier to make a roster of a hockey team. We digress. Other news-wise, other than that was a little lighthearted, of course, and good news. Anything else on the palette there?
24: A couple of cool things. We got to talk with some folks at Mary Lanning Healthcare and Hastings Family Care. Just some good insights as we're into summer. I'm always interested to hear how, like, their jobs change throughout the year. And, you know, this time of year, less, like, cold and flu cases coming into the family medical practice, but more, like, bumps and bruises. So we had a nice conversation about just the importance of something as simple as wearing a helmet while you're out on your scooter or bike or even some of those e-bikes that, you know, certainly weren't around when I was a kid. So we got to have a good chat with them. And then we got some more information about the Hastings Police. They did the Make It Click initiative throughout the end of May. So we got some more insights on how that was. It was all deemed a success. Maybe not as successful if you're the one of the 120 plus people who got a seatbelt citation, but all in the name of safety. And when we were talking with Captain Hasse from Hastings Police Department, he mentioned something that I didn't always really think of, but he highlighted that it's typically the younger people who are less prone to wearing their seatbelt. So hopefully this is a good opportunity to kind of get that trend ticking up towards the right way. But yeah, the National Traffic Highway Safety Administration say something like 91% of people are wearing seatbelts now, which is very cool to see.
0: Yeah, Brandon McDermott gets to say this. These kids don't get cars without their parents, so make sure you're teaching your kids to wear their seatbelt.
24: That's right.
0: Yeah, all right. Now we continue on. I know kids don't listen to their parents anyway. I certainly didn't listen to mine, but all right. News-wise, anything? Oh, no. Mary Lanning named a new CEO. Do we talk about that yet?
24: They did, yeah. Just the press release came through last night, so they finally have a permanent CEO to manage in.
0: Shanna Stouffer.
24: Shanna Stouffer, yeah.
0: Is it Stouffer or Stoffer or Stouffer? I may be pronouncing
24: it. I've been going with Stouffer.
0: I think Stouffer, too.
24: Could be wrong, but...
0: From Elkhorn.
24: Yeah. Nice to see Nebraska native kind of getting that role. There's over 100 applicants who threw their name in from all over the country, so very cool and special to see one of our own who kind of knows how special of a place Nebraska can be to take that leadership role.
0: Did I catch correctly that she was a basketball player at UNK?
24: That's right.
0: Isn't that wild?
24: That's exactly right.
0: Interesting,
24: yeah.
0: Connection, and back here in the Tri-Cities.
24: Yeah, absolutely. So
0: we'll have outgoing Mary Lanning Healthcare CEO Dave Zechman here in studio in the coming weeks. And then after Mary, after the new CEO starts, we will have her on as well coming up in the next few weeks. So there you go. Shanna, her name, not Mary.
24: Yeah.
0: Mary Lanning, the place she works. Right. Shanna, her first
24: name. The face of Mary Lanning, indeed. You can say.
0: All right, we'll continue on. Anything else news-wise you're covering?
24: Those are the big ones. I mean, obviously, the Czech Festival tomorrow, hit on that quite a bit. And then, yeah, fresh week tomorrow as we're in the dog days of summer.
0: And some idiot radio host is going to try to get on a riding lawnmower, apparently. Who does he think he is?
24: I don't know. It doesn't seem like a very, very safe maneuver. But if that's what it takes to get the community to come together and, you know, highlight the local businesses here in Hastings, then, you know, I'm sure he'll happily be the sacrificial lamb.
0: What a great fun thing we did starting 2 years ago. Shout out to Big G Ace for being the sponsor there. But it's going to be a lot of fun starting today at noon, mm-hmm. and we'll be up there. Make sure you follow along on Facebook. Hey, sports-wise, it's been a little slower for you. Still, Husker news is football news is starting to warm up here as we get into June.
24: Yeah, big recruiting weekends. They hosted their first camp this past week to kind of get a head start on the 2028 class. So the incoming juniors at the high school ranks hosted over 100 kids over the last couple of days in Lincoln. And then this week is kind of their big push for the 2027 commits to iron out what's already looking like a really strong recruiting class. So it looks like that they're going to be able to get a couple of commitments out of this weekend, a four-star wide receiver. And they're also targeting a five-star interior offensive lineman, Albert Simeon. And they're going to have to fend off teams like Notre Dame and Georgia. And it's a big recruiting battle, but this is his fifth time to Lincoln, so he certainly likes what he sees. Now it's just up to the coaching staff to close the deal. But big recruiting weekend, probably the biggest of the summer, because now we're at that point in the year where you want to start landing these commitments. And also, interestingly enough, now with, you know, these commits being able to be compensated, they're much more incentivized to commit earlier than they have been, where typically you'll see a lot of like late signing days and, you know, as we get towards signing day, but not as much anymore because now you're leaving money on the table.
0: Yeah, it's true. Listen, Nebraska's been out in the wilderness for a while, it feels like, as a program, the last 15 years, the big picture stuff. But when it comes to recruiting, I it feels like historically, the last 15 or so years, we do really, really good recruiting with a top group, a handful of players that are probably top 100 kind of recruits. They'll come here 3, 4, 5 times. We'll finish in the top 2 or 3. They'll choose somebody else, and then that's the way it goes. Jamal Lewis, running back, Tennessee, the Volunteers back in the 90s, played for the Baltimore Ravens. He almost came to Nebraska. Mm-hmm. Barry Sanders almost came to Nebraska. Marshall Faulk almost came to Nebraska. They wanted him as a cornerback, not as a running back. There are some other things like that. Those are older ones, of course. But we've seen a lot of that in the last few years.
24: Yeah, Kwon Lacy at Ole Miss. He's the cover athlete of NCAA college football, as we mentioned earlier. He was a Husker commit, went to Ole Miss, and now he's, you know, an All-American type running back.
0: We've swung and missed when it comes to closing out on this. And it just feels like NIL has made it even tougher for us. It's seeing Nick Saban saying the first year we were there, my roster, I don't remember the numbers he said, but my roster was, what, $5 million. The next year it was $7 million. The next year was $13 million. And then I left, and now it was $25 million. Next year it could be $40 million. He says, if this keeps going on, you're going to be blowing up, for lack of a better term, every sport other than basketball and football. What do you say to that? I mean, like, is that how you see the horizon if things could go that way?
24: Yeah, it's interesting because, I mean, at some point the bubble's going to pop as far as player compensation, because when you're kind of operating under these, you know, unlimited banners, it's just it's tough to imagine that to keep going, right?
0: Well, let me ask you this. You're a Husker fan, right? Let me put $20 million in your bank account. You're probably happy now that I said that. But if you want to make a $200,000 or a $500,000 or a $1 million donation, how many of those are you going to get burned out on because the player came and didn't really do anything, crapped out, and your investment went up zero, your team goes 4-8, and all of a sudden you're like, well, I just lost that. How many times are you going to do that before you're like, not happening again?
24: Yeah, that's true. You hear kind of the college football insiders talk about it. Maybe now it's not even the priority of getting the six-figure donations, but to get the 7, 8-figure donations. Those make a huge difference. But I think I can see the horizon of it starting to come down. I mean, obviously, the superstar players are going to get theirs and and that's always going to be what it is. But I think now we're kind of starting to see that the bottom half of the roster kind of come down to earth. Maybe guys who were, you know, making $250,000 as a rotational player, and maybe not as much of an impact. Maybe that number starts coming down. And now that the schools are more involved and it's a little bit more of a transparent process, I think that'll help. It won't be going up like this forever, but right. I'm curious to see when it will be.
0: And then at some point, what is there? Is there a cap? Are we going to go baseball's route? I'm comparing apples to oranges a little bit, but it'll be interesting to see what happens. Because the NCAA has no teeth, it feels like, and if Congress doesn't act, what's going to happen?
24: It does feel like there's a momentum on the Congress end. I know Pete Ricketts was in favor of the bill that they threw out. Oddly enough, the Big Ten and the SEC, who runs college football, not as big of a fan of it. But I mean, that's kind of the only real pathway, because even the College Sports Commission, who they tried to put together to come into this, is already facing many legal challenges with how they enforce things, and then the NCAA loses every lawsuit that they face. So curious to see how that plays out. But I like to think that there's a horizon at the end of the...
0: If something doesn't happen, you know there's going to be a few years ago, you saw UAB giving up football, not related to NIL at all. But you're going to see something like that happening, where you're going to see the first school come forth and say, we can't do it. We don't have we need to put our money as a university towards education and making sure children are blah, blah, blah. I'm laughing now. I'm thinking of the meme from a College Game Day from 10 years ago. And there's somebody holding a sign up in the back and it says, you guys are blocking the library.
24: Yeah.
0: Hundreds of thousands of people there, and they're blocking the library to cheer on football on a Saturday. All right. We digress here. Anything else you want to cover sports-wise that's on your plate before we go?
24: Sidebusters picked up a big win last night. The first team to ever beat the Grand Island Fighting Cranes. They were like 7-0 coming into it. They beat Hastings by one run on two different occasions. But so it's a big win for the Sidebusters as they are in full swing. I think they're back in Hastings for a couple of days. So very fun weekend environment there.
0: It'll be fun. Hey, you got big plans for the weekend? No sports to call, I know.
24: No sport. Well, we got the Monaco Grand Prix. Let's not sleep on that. I'm very juiced about that. And then Love Island's back. That's what I got that going on.
0: What's back?
24: Love Island.
0: Oh, Love Island. I thought you said Lavila. I was like, Lavila? You know Lavila? I know Lavila. She's a listener here on Her ears just perked up. Hey, he said my name. Hopefully you're doing all right, Lavila. Hey, we'll take a break. Brandon Shanahan, appreciate all you do, buddy.
24: Hey, happy to be here.
0: Follow him on X. Follow him there. You can also check him out here on KHAS Radio's Facebook page. All the news you see there coming from this guy right over here, Brandon Shanahan. If you can hear my voice, you are on hold. We will take your call right after this. Stay with us and don't go anywhere.
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0: KHAS Radio, 104.1 1230 AM. We're back here in studio. I told you, listen, you were waiting on hold. We'll take your call. We appreciate your patience. Good morning. You're live.
1: How you doing today?
0: Doing all right, buddy. How you doing?
1: I'm doing all right.
0: What you got for
1: us? I've got a vintage Western Flyer, his and hers tandem bicycle. It's a 26-inch tire.
0: Okay.
1: It's rust in color with chrome fenders and trim. Okay. It's got brand new tires, inner tubes, brakes, and reflectors on it. It's in super nice condition for the age of it.
0: Okay.
1: And I'm asking $200 for it.
0: All right.
1: I also have a Schwinn gas engine bicycle with a 48cc two-stroke engine on it. It was built using only the top-of-the-line parts. It runs excellent, starts easy, excellent fuel economy. You don't need a license or a helmet or insurance to ride it on city streets.
0: Okay.
1: Because it's under 49 cc's. It's still considered a bicycle. Top speed on it's 35 miles an hour. And I'm asking $425 for it. And my phone number is 402-984-6131.
0: 984-6131.
1: Yes, sir.
0: Hey, we appreciate it. We'll get it listed for you. And thanks for calling in. Here on the show, again, that number 984-6131. Here on the show, we're having a conversation. Good buddy, Pastor Tevin Eddy from Hastings Berean here in town. Appreciate you coming in.
2: Yeah, thanks for having me, Brandon. Appreciate it.
0: And good morning. If you haven't already, we've got pastries aplenty out there. Mm. National Donut Day, we've got D-Light Donut. And then the Czech Festival's tomorrow. They brought in kolache, so help yourself on the way out.
2: Ooh, there you go.
0: Hey, you guys, this weekend, Evening of Worship, free admission, coming up this weekend. Gather Hastings at Brickyard Park on Sunday, June 7th, 5:30 to 7:30. Let's roll through this. You guys have a whole night. It's going to be a lot of fun.
2: Mm. Yes. Oh, we're stoked for it. And I will say the big kind of question mark right now is the weather.
0: Yeah.
2: And so we'd love to have it at Brickyard. That's okay. Kind of the initial goal. We're kind of watching the weather. And I will just say to anybody listening that check out our Facebook page.
0: Okay.
2: It's the QR code on these cards.
0: Yeah.
2: And the signs that you'll see around town and stuff like that. That'll be helpful. We'll have updates on there. The kind of the backup location is the city auditorium.
0: The city auditorium. So if you're following along at this QR code that I'm pointing at on our Facebook page, and if you've seen these around town, then you can just take a picture with your phone of the QR code. It'll take you right to the Facebook page. And follow along for updates there, because if it does get not rained out, but a change of venue, it would be at the city auditorium. And
2: exactly.
0: That's coming up. Okay, we'll check that out, though. But either way, it's going to be a night of fun.
2: Mm, yes.
0: And worship. Yeah. So well, walk us through this. So Cruciform Collective, we've had you guys in before. You guys are a great band.
2: Oh, appreciate that. Thank you.
0: You guys do great music, and I've heard such great things about you guys. Mm. Tell us about what it was like coming together for you guys as a band. I mean, a bunch of different people from different backgrounds.
2: Yes. That honestly was probably my favorite part of it, that we have people ask us, like, oh, are you kind of all from the same church and a worship team or something like this? And no, we're actually multiple churches in the city that are represented there. And man, it's incredible to come together as the Church of Jesus Christ and not a particular denomination. That's right. Just the band.
0: Right.
2: So
0: most definitely.
2: It.
0: Hey, and you guys are going to have messages that one night as well. James Allen will be there. Wellspring will be giving a message as well.
2: Yes. Yeah. So James Allen, I'm excited about. I've had a phone conversation with him, and he does a lot of men's ministry and just has a real heart to see the church come together like this. And so he'll be, bringing the word to us. And Wellspring, Mary Hall with Wellspring, we love to see the work they're doing, supporting families, women, you know, here locally. And whenever we can shine a spotlight on the work being done,
0: yeah.
2: And I would attribute it to God. I mean, it's incredible how he works in and through his people here locally. And I just... yeah, I'm encouraged.
0: Most definitely. And food trucks, Mean Bone Barbecue.
2: Oh.
0: They'll have a barbecue and burgers. Back Alley Special Scoops, Tropical Snow. That's a bevy of choices. You run the gamut there.
2: Yeah, exactly.
0: So a lot to choose from. It's going to be a whole fun evening there.
2: Yes.
0: It seems like, man, we are so divisive as a country, as a state even, and in a lot of ways, if you're too much online like I am, as a community sometimes. So having an evening like this, what does it mean to bring us all together? To your point, Pastor Eddie, where it doesn't matter your denomination. You're coming together as believers in Christ.
2: Yes. I think that really is the primary draw. I mean, you think of most of us, our month-to-month lives, week-to-week lives, even year-to-year lives, if you go further, how frequently do we hang out with people who might think a little bit differently than us about some of these particulars? And this is an opportunity, and it's a regular thing we've been doing. We've been on the show before. We try to do something every few months. But just an opportunity to step outside of some of the echo chambers we can get into, and where you're just sitting around with people that all agree with you on 99% of what you believe to be true. Everyone's patting each other on the back and smiling and nodding, and sometimes getting more dug into divisive positions.
0: Yeah.
2: And I think that can be harmful. It's great to encourage each other, but I don't believe there are any denominational lines in heaven.
0: Hmm.
2: And so if one day we're all going to gather around the throne room of God and be united around the cross of Christ, why not have glimpses of this now? Hmm. And that's what I've so loved about these events in the past. And you know, a lot of times I'm helping from the stage and leading some of the music in this, and get to kind of have a front row seat to what God is doing. But to see people worshiping right alongside each other that I know, hey, they're at a different church, a different denomination. They might not even know too much about Jesus.
0: Right.
2: Honestly, that's a big prayer of my heart for something like this, is that people who are just curious and maybe have no personal walk with God, and they go, I don't really know what I'm doing with this, would show up to something like this. It's a fun place to be. You know, there's a lot of neat people. There can be great conversations that happen. And I get excited about the opportunity, because it's not like it's in a church building or something that maybe it's a little more intimidating and I have to know these particular words to say or things to do. It's a very welcoming kind of family atmosphere. I'm stoked about it.
0: And listen, I'm no theologian, and please take what I say with a grain of salt. But to your point, I mean, what denomination was the guy that was on the cross next to Jesus?
2: Right.
0: And he's in paradise with him, right?
2: Amen.
0: And so he reads our heart, right? Doesn't matter what the lines are, so to speak. So to your point completely. Hey, evening of worship happening with Gather Hastings. It's going to be Sunday, no matter if it's rain or, well, listen, we're not going to get any snow. But if it's rainy and it gets called to a different location, it's going to be at the City Auditorium. You got to check the Facebook page for Gather Hastings. It's on these little printouts. We will tag that on the Facebook Live here after the show ends. But if it is not rained out, it's going to be at Brickyard Park. It's going to be a great event. We're looking forward to it. 5:30 to 7:30. It's going to be Sunday, either at Brickyard Park or if there's rain at the City Auditorium. It's evening of worship with Gather Hastings with the Cruciform Collective. Messages from James Allen at Wellspring and Food Trucks, Mean Bone Barbecue, Back Alley Bakery, Special Scoops, Tropical Snow. And it's going to be a lot of fun. I want to ask you, again, we're here in studio, Pastor Tevin Eddie, anything else you want to add before we go?
2: Yeah, I would like to say that this particular event, we're highlighting the idea of prayer. And it's something that God's really been laying on my heart recently, and I think I'm not alone in this city. We recognize there's incredible power when you are talking to the living God and you're listening to him. And we don't do enough of this when we get around each other. I was in a conversation with somebody the other day, and they even talked about the typical church service and how prayer is frequently relegated to kind of those transition moments, something in between, and let's get to the music, let's get to opening the Bible. And all of these things are awesome, and all these things will be part of this evening of worship, but we have a chance to really highlight prayer in the middle of it. And that's actually the shirt I'm wearing, is the prayer team. You can see.
0: Love it.
2: They're on the back of the prayer team. And just, there'll be people with these yellow shirts on at the event. And I'm praying that there's opportunity for ministry. People who go, hey, I don't really know where I'm at with God, but I know I need some help. I'm carrying something heavy and I need to lay this thing down. And there will be some guided prayer through things like gratitude. Like, what could I say thank you for right now? And it's amazing when your heart is focused on what you're thankful for, suddenly you don't complain as much. Mm. Suddenly your problems start to kind of become less because you're like, what can I say thank you to God for? And things like a time of yielding your life over to God and confession and saying, what is it that is holding me back from getting to know this being who made me and saved me and sustains me to this day? And just a time even for requests. We all probably know somebody who's dealing with something extreme that we can't change, but guess who can? The one who made us all in his image, loves us dearly, sent his son to die on the cross in our place so that in him we might have life.
0: Pastor Tevin Eddy, Hastings Berean, as a part of Gather Hastings in an evening of worship this Sunday at Brickyard Park, 5:30 to 7:30. If it rains, it'll be at the City Auditorium. Check out Gather Hastings on Facebook for updates there. Free will donations will be accepted with a portion of those proceeds donated back to Wellspring and the Royal Family Kids Camp. Gotta say a big thank you to you, Pastor Eddy. Thank you so much for coming in.
2: Absolutely. Thanks for having me.
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0: 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Good morning. You're on the show. Do we got you? Looks like they dropped off. 462-2511. Good morning. You're on Party Line. Good morning. You're live.
6: Good morning.
0: Good morning.
6: Hi, Brandon.
0: Hello. Who do we have?
6: This is Annette.
0: Annette, your voice changes every day. How are you feeling?
6: I have a cold.
0: Oh no. Hope you're feeling a little better today. You sound respectfully off.
6: But I'm looking for somebody to mow my grass.
0: Okay.
6: That won't charge me, you know, an arm and a leg. My mowers are both in the shop, and my backyard has gotten out of hand. So it needs to be a heavy-duty motor, and a rider won't get through my back gate. So if anybody is reasonable and will mow in between this rain, I would thoroughly appreciate it. And good luck today, Brandon.
0: Thank you, Annette. I appreciate it. Hey, still going to stop by at some point to pick those boxes up from you. Probably not going to be today because I'll be on the mower. But maybe we should make that the 10th stop. We stop at Annette's house. I'm kidding. But I'll pick those up this weekend for you.
6: Make sure I don't have my muumuu on.
0: Hey, I'll tell you what. I'll wear mine so you don't feel so bad.
6: Okay. Well, you guys have a wonderful day. 402-519-3699.
0: We'll get it listed for you. Thanks for calling in, Annette. KHAS Radio. Somebody listening in out there, if you could help her out, you got a grandkid that can go mow her lawn, go give him a call. 519-3699. And if you need help paying for it, give me a call. I'll help pay for that. 519-3699. Go ahead.
7: We got to give a huge shout out to Zach. Happy super duper 18th birthday.
0: Holy smokes. Old enough to play Keno, I think. Is it 18 or 19?
7: It's probably like 21.
0: Back in my day, it was 18. I don't remember what it is.
7: Oh, no. They've raised it on everything.
0: That's awful.
7: I think, yeah.
0: All right. Anyway, happy birthday to Zach. Good morning. You're on Party Line.
8: Morning. I got those 42 by 30. I think they are, or 32, something like that. 44 by 32, I think it is. The bib overalls, brand new ones. Still in the package. Never been worn. Take $30 for them. And then I've got those Ford tractor parts, miscellaneous tractor parts. There's hood lid, and there's a couple side panels for an 8-in, and there's a seat for a tractor, and a few other parts out there. Anyways, I got that stuff for sale, various prices on that. And let's see what else. And they can call me at 402-303-9940.
0: 303-9940. You got it. We'll get it listed for you. Thanks, Rick. Appreciate you calling in. He's got those bib overalls, those 40 by 30s, or is it 42 by 32? No, it's 44 by 32s. I'm giving him a hard time, Rick. Shout out, buddy. Those bib overalls.

0: in Scotia going on all month long. 308-750-4521. 308-750-4521. 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
0: Oh, yeah? Well, I've got a 72-inch touchscreen TV. It's for sale for $150.
1: Oh, I have that, too.
0: Yes, you do. 72-inch touchscreen TV. $150 at 460-7833. 460-7833. Looking at the weather forecast. Potentially 100 degrees next Wednesday and Thursday.
1: Wonderful.
0: Yeah, it's going to be fun.
1: That'll do wonders for my dry skin.
0: I had to drop my car off last night. I was getting worked on today, so looking forward to that call when we're on the tour of Hastings. Oh, sure. Rub it in. The car starts to shudder a little bit when you go above 40. So when we were going to Big G Ace,
1: it's like 45 up on the...
0: Soon as I made it over the overpass, I was like, oh, it's giving me this little shudder. I better pull out my phone to call.
1: Oh, boom, boom.
0: Check engine light.
1: I was wondering about that, though, because I know you've been driving your other car. And I was like, did you even get your car in to get looked at? Are you just driving the other car just to drive it?
0: They didn't have a time to get it to it till today.
1: Oh,
0: so I dropped it off last night. Had to wait for a week. Yeah.
1: It sucks.
0: But that shows, listen, if you call your mechanic and they're backed up a week, it shows you that they're... people like what they do. They
1: for go, sure.
0: What are you gonna do? Yes. Hey, it's 52 after the hour here on the show. How about a Park Avenue? 2004 Park Avenue, 111,000 miles on it, $84.50. 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
1: We got cookbooks for $5 a piece, a Cricut machine for $25, a cookware set for $50, and also a jewelry box that needs to be put together for $60, and cookie jars for $20 a piece. Call 402-469-5638. 402-469-5638. What you going to say?
0: I know stuff exists already like this on the internet, but I'm going to probably take advantage of this too.
1: What?
0: I'm thinking about getting it. And if you have one out there listening in, an old church cookbook from the older the better, please.
1: Why? Do you want to make stone soup?
0: Jerk. Making fun of old people over here. Making fun of people, grandmas.
1: Right? No, stone soup is a real thing.
0: Oh, okay. I thought you were speaking like you're going to make a caveman. You're going to put some water on some. I think it'd be fun to do some videos on the internet of like replicating the recipes of blah, blah, blah, a certain church cookbook. This one specifically from Zion Lutheran from 1847. Of course, that didn't exist in 1847.
1: Right.
0: But still, that kind of thing. So if you have one, let us know. I'd love to take one from you.
1: Yeah, phone number?
0: 462-1230. Nope, wait. 463-1230. 463-1230.
1: Yeah, there you go.
0: This is your number to call. Somebody's got two celebrity tomato plants. They didn't belong to celebrities. It's the type of tomato plants. $3 a piece.
1: Brother.
0: $6 for all. And dog clippers for $25. Dog clipper set for $25. 2-gallon gas cans also for sale. Listing the price didn't happen. So give a call for the details there at 469-7116. 469-7116. It is literally Free For All Friday. And I'm getting giddy because normally after the show ends, Bethany, it is a roller coaster relief of, I get 5 minutes to breathe. And decompress.
1: Except this time you get like 2 minutes because we got to get on the lawnmower.
0: We're getting on the lawnmower. Yeah, I've got 1 hour to get to Big G Ace. And I have to make sure I get all my stuff done and everything for the day.
1: Why'd you rub your tummy?
0: Because listen, I'm going to be on a lawnmower all day.
1: Sure,
0: I'm going to be doing the
1: going to
0: be jumping like this the whole time.
1: Yeah.
0: My guts are going to be bubbling with Irma's inside me.
1: Oh my goodness.
0: Anyway.
1: What are we going to do if you have to have a bathroom stop?
0: We stop alongside the road and block it with a door. I don't know.
1: You can do what they did in A Million Ways to Die in the West.
0: Brad's got
1: to grab someone's hat.
0: Brad's got the KHAS curtain. We'll just hold it around.

0: Brandon's over there holding it like a cape around him.
1: My goodness.
0: We're going to need a new one.
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3: Mr. Creighton just texted me. He said, my guess is 12 hours listening in from Iowa.
2: 12 hours,
3: brother,
2: my goodness.
3: If we're pulling into Big G's tonight at midnight, I'm going to need a bottle or two of that barbecue sauce to just chug before I leave.
2: What?
3: I don't know. I'm just being silly.
2: Straight up barbecue sauce, huh? Yeah.
3: Hey, listen.
2: All up in your beard.
3: There's some good barbecue sauce here.
2: That's true.
3: All right. It is 9:56. I think we could call it for the day. What do you say?
2: Yeah, I think it's time for your last word.
3: I know. You got to stop talking. People are complaining, man. All right. Here on KHAS Radio 104.1, 1230 AM. It is the end of the week. One of my favorite parts of the week here on the show. So I stopped at a red light the other day, and I looked up at all the business signs within about a 3 or 4 block area from where I was at the intersection. Saw a bank, I saw a restaurant, a repair shop, a retail store, all different people, and all of them were just making a living. All competing for the same dollars, believe it or not, too. And it occurred to me that most of us assume that right there's where the story ends. Everybody out looking for themselves. Everybody trying to get ahead. And then something funny happened in town, like Hastings. Today it's happening, actually. A business donates a prize. Everybody jumps in. Another one does. And then another. Pretty soon, you got people working together on something that doesn't really benefit any one of them as much as it benefits all of them. That's what the tour of Hastings feels like to me. Not a mower giveaway, a $6,000 mower and $7,000 in prizes. Not a promotion or a contest. Just a bunch of local businesses deciding it's more fun to celebrate a town together than by themselves. And we do tend to put our time hearing about people arguing these days. Politics, roundabouts. Hey, who's going to start at left guard for the Huskers this fall? Sometimes it can feel like that's all there is. But then you look around your own hometown and you start realizing that people are still cheering for each other, still helping each other, still building things together. Maybe that's why I like living here. And maybe that's why calling Hastings home just feels right. And that's the last word on KHAS Radio, 104.1 and 1230 AM. Ladies and gentlemen, follow along. The tour of Hastings starts today at noon. We'll be on Facebook all day long at the different stops. You could be a winner of one of the prizes or the grand prize, but you gotta follow along. 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Big shout out to Big G Ace, our presenting sponsor. 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
5: ABC News, I'm Sherry Preston. A better-than-expected jobs report out today. There were almost double the number of people hired in the month of May than had been forecast. It's a continuation of the place we've been in for a while now, says University of Michigan economics professor Justin Wolfers.
6: We're currently in what people are calling a low-hire, low-fire labor market. No one's losing their job. That's good news. But what that means is there's no new job openings for college graduates to go into. And so young folks right now are finding a little harder than most.
5: He adds this strong report should make people stop talking about a recession. It also lowers the chances the feds will cut interest rates anytime soon. The Senate debating all night long and then just before dawn.
7: On this vote, the yeas are 52, the nays are 47. This bill, as amended, is passed.
5: Passing that $70 billion funding bill for immigration enforcement, it did not include an amendment for getting rid of President Trump's anti-weaponization fund. This is ABC News. Doctors have invented a new breakthrough that could detect lung cancers with a blood test long before they develop. It's brand new, but ABC chief medical correspondent Dr. Tara Narula says There's a lot of potential.
1: What if we could pick up on inflammation before a cancer ever develops? That's what researchers here wanted to look at. And so they essentially used a UK biobank of blood and machine learning, and they identified 14 proteins in the blood that they called a signal or signature that predicted those at risk of lung cancer over 5 years before development of the disease.
5: A 52-year-old Sherpa guide missing for days on Mount Everest, rescued, now receiving medical care. Dawa Sherpa was suddenly seen crawling back to base camp 6 days after he went missing. He says he slipped and fell into a crevice where he was stuck for days with nothing to eat but ice. When it finally snowed, he was able to crawl out. He's frostbitten but alive. Sherry Preston, ABC News.
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0: There's the Hello Evil Woman. It's KHAS Radio. Good morning and happy Friday. It is a very special day. It is the 5th of June. It is Lawnmower Day here at KHAS Radio. In an hour and 49 minutes and 30 seconds, give or take, we are going to start. We're going to have Brandon on the lawnmower. We're going to leave Big G Ace. We're going to do our tour of Hastings. We're going to get back and we're going to give away the lawnmower. We're making great stops all throughout town. Pepsi at Motorsport Park Hastings. We're going to go to Jerry Spady Chevrolet. We're going to go to the museum and Hastings College and Irma's and Casa. Small Town Famous, the Coterie Club, and, well, we're just going to have a little taste of all sorts of fun things that are available in Hastings. We'll tell you about them on the radio, on the KHAS Radio Facebook page, live videos as we go throughout town, and we're just going to have a lot of fun today. But the topping on the cake, when we get back to Big G, we stop the clock, we check to see who gets the closest down to the minute, and they win the lawnmower from Big G Ace. It's an Ego riding lawnmower. I hope you got registered. Registration box has closed now, so we'll see who wins hours from now. But again, we start at noon, live from Big G. The tour of Hastings here on KHAS. We'll check the weather forecast to see if it's going to rain on Brandon here in just a couple of minutes.
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7: Sunshine mixed with clouds at times today, with daytime highs approaching 89. Southeasterly winds 8 to 15 miles per hour. Partly cloudy skies tonight. Slight chance for storms. Lows around 62. High temperatures reach up to 90 tomorrow. A blend of clouds and sun. mid-80s, Sunday, with a slight chance of thunderstorms. Warmer Monday, with highs in the upper 80s, chance for storms continues. I'm meteorologist Allura Lockwood on KHAS Radio, 1230 AM and 104.1 FM.
0: Gray skies, overcast here in Hastings at the moment, an east wind at about 5 miles per hour, 70 degrees. Good lawnmower riding weather for now here at KHAS.

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0: Old man down the road, there's Fogarty, KHAS Radio. Is that a slight dig at Brandon traveling on the roads of Hastings for the tour of Hastings? Maybe, maybe not. Maybe it's just a good song. You'll never know. It's a fantastic Friday here at KHAS. A lot going on this weekend, as we heard this morning. There's some concerts, the Gather one, the Hastings Tribune scheduled for their TGIF concert, weather permitting, tonight at Hastings. The Check Fest going on. Just lots of good things in Hastings this weekend. Farmers market and, you know, the stuff that happens all the time. Can't say enough good things about this weekend. We're excited for it. I'm in the studio for now. We will be shortly, you know, within the next hour or so, heading out to Big GA so that we can start the lawnmower tour, the lawnmower ride at high noon. Join us. It's KHAS.
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0: Here's Dolly Parton, Kenny Rogers, Islands in the Stream. It's KHAS. Hey, I'm Brad Beam. Oh, boy. Brandon and I were just discussing. We've got some fun on our lawnmower tour of Hastings. Of course, we're giving away thousands of dollars worth of prizes. We've got prizes all over from the Coterie Social Club, Jerry Spady, Hastings Museum, Small Town Famous, Motorsport Park Hastings. We have got squirt guns. We have got other fun prizes as well that we are going to have just a blast. So again, I encourage you to follow along on the KHAS Radio Facebook page as we go throughout the day. Keep listening on the radio. We're going to tell you where we are, what we're doing, and have those updates. And again, we don't know when we get back to Big G Ace. You just got to follow along. You got to listen and see who's going to win the lawnmower. 17-mile route, including maybe some fun and shenanigans. Okay, not maybe fun and shenanigans. Guaranteed fun and shenanigans as we drive with Big G, this lawnmower all around town. It's a whole bunch of fun, and the station for a whole bunch of fun is, of course, KHAS Radio. We'll check in now with the Brownfield Ag Network and get you a whole bunch of good information as well, including the latest market reports this morning.
1: Soybeans are mixed, corn and hogs are lower, cattle are up. Hello, I'm Megan Grebner with your commodity market update on Brownfield. 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Stein has yield. Soybeans are mixed on spread trade. July beans down 1 1/4 to 11.28 1/4. August beans down 3/4 at 11.31 3/4. Corn is lower on fund and technical selling. July corn down 4.5 at 4.20. September corn down 3 3/4 at 4.29. The wheat complex is mixed. Live and feeder cattle are up on tight available supplies. August live's up 272 at 244.25. August feeders up 365 at 357.02. Hogs are lower on fund and technical selling. July lean hogs down 280 at 98.80. August lean hogs down 197 at 97.30. I'm Megan Grebner for Brownfield.
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7: 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With more practical tips and useful advice, this is the Old Farmer's Almanac Radio Report for Friday, June 5th, the 156th day of the year. Actor Mark Wahlberg has a birthday, and a foot of snow fell at the Mammoth Mountain ski area in California on this day in 1993. If you know your wild berries, this is a great time of year to be out foraging. Here are some of the most frequent berry identification questions we hear. How can I tell a blackberry from a black raspberry? Here are some easy ways to identify them. When picked, blackberries will show part of the white stem in the center, while the core of a black raspberry is hollow. Blackberries are also larger and shinier and typically appear later in the season. Red raspberries have a close look-alike to the thimbleberry. Its shape is flatter and wider, and the stem has no thorns. That's the Old Farmer's Almanac Radio Report. Learn more at almanac.com.
8: Sunshine mixed with clouds at times today, with daytime highs approaching 89. Southeasterly winds 8 to 15 miles per hour. Partly cloudy skies tonight. Slight chance for storms. Lows around 62. High temperatures reach up to 90 tomorrow. A blend of clouds and sun. Mid-80s Sunday with a slight chance of thunderstorms. Warmer Monday with highs in the upper 80s. Chance for storms continues. I'm meteorologist Laura Lockwood on KHAS Radio, 1230 AM and 104.1 FM.
0: Sun has come out in Hastings. Some of those overcast conditions moving out of the air.

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0: 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Hey there, I'm Brad Beam. If I sound a little different, that's because I'm no longer inside the KHAS studio. The crew is starting to make our way up north to Big G Ace because at noon, Brandon has to be on a lawnmower and he has to start his journey from Big G on our tour of Hastings. 17-mile-ish loop. We're making stops all over town. We're doing some fun stuff. And, well, the big conclusion to the day is whenever we get back to Big G Ace, we stop the timer and we see how long it has taken us to do our tour of Hastings. And on our tour of Hastings, what people guessed was the duration. Person closest to the minutes of our time that it takes us to do our loop today will win this Ego riding lawnmower. It's a battery-powered lawnmower. It is absolutely a cool mowing machine. It's got cup holders. It's got USB phone chargers. And it doesn't run on a single drop of gas or oil. That's the best part about it, I think. That you don't have to get stinky with gas. You don't have to worry about what's the price of gas going to do to your mowing. It's just an excellent riding lawnmower machine. And if you don't need a big riding lawnmower from Big G, they have Ego power tools of all sorts. The normal walk-behind lawnmowers, those are all electric. Blowers, trimmers, edgers, they got it all out of Big G Ace. So we are going to talk with Bob as we go throughout our journey, Bob Foote from Big G Ace, and we are also going to just have a whole lot of fun this afternoon. Keep on listening. We will depart from Big G here in under an hour on KHAS Radio for the Tour of Hastings Lawnmower Giveaway.
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9: Sunshine mixed with clouds at times today, with daytime highs approaching 89. Southeasterly winds 8 to 15 miles per hour. Partly cloudy skies tonight. Slight chance for storms. Lows around 62. High temperatures reach up to 90 tomorrow. A blend of clouds and sun. Mid-80s Sunday with a slight chance of thunderstorms. Warmer Monday with highs in the upper 80s. Chance for storms continues. I'm meteorologist Laura Lockwood on KHAS Radio, 1230 AM and 104.1 FM.
0: Well, it's gotten a little warmer and a little muggier here at the KHAS radio studios. Looks like the thermometer's reading about 74 degrees. Relative humidity is up in that 70-80% range, so it's sticky. But we do have some sunshine along with some clouds as Brandon's going to saddle up on the lawnmower. He's going to be out in the sun. He's got his sun hat. He's got sunscreen. He's ready to go. It's KHAS, the lawnmower giveaway. Starts at high noon today.

0: We are about a half an hour away from getting things underway here at the KHAS Radio mobile broadcast operation at Big G Ace. We've got a lawnmower, we've got a trailer, we've got a truck, we've got a van, we've got a convoy, a basic convoy that's going to be going throughout the city of Hastings here this afternoon, making stops all over town and, well, giving away a lawnmower at the end of it. We are so excited to be partnering with Big G Ace again for the third annual lawnmower giveaway, our tour of Hastings. A whole new route this year. That's so you can't just use the time from last year to figure out how long it takes us to do our tour of Hastings. From Big G, we're going to go and we're going to stop at Pepsi. We're going to go to Motorsport Park Hastings. We may take this lawnmower around the racetrack a time or two or three or four. We will also then go to Irma's. We'll go to Casa. We'll go to Small Town Famous, the Coterie Social Club. We'll go to Hastings Museum and Hastings College, Jerry Spady Chevrolet. And then back to Big G. We'll stop the clock and give this thing away. It's a lawnmower. It's an absolutely great mowing machine. And the place that you get an absolutely great mowing machine, an absolute great overall experience, great service, great products, great advice from a wonderful Hastings company, Big G Ace. That's where we started our lawnmower giveaway in about a half an hour. Keep listening on KHAS Radio. We will have the go live as we kick things off. Keep following along on our KHAS Radio Facebook page, and it's going to be a fantastic, fun afternoon here on the radio, here on a lawnmower, on KHAS Radio. The Big G Ace Tour of Hastings, under a half an hour from the start time. Keep on listening.
1: I'm Kara Hart with Managing for Profit on Brown Field. New World Screwworm was recently confirmed in the southern United States. Russ Daly, a veterinarian with South Dakota State University Extension, says early detection, response, and population control can help manage the pest. We'll find out more on Brown Field right after this.
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1: Daly with South Dakota State University Extension says livestock producers should be closely monitoring animals for signs of New World screwworm.
4: We're really talking about a maggot infestation, larvae of the flies that deposit the eggs into a wound, and the larvae feed on the actual flesh and the secretions and the tissue on the living animal. You know, anybody anywhere should really be looking at their cattle and making sure that anything unusual gets checked out. A wound that doesn't heal, something where you can see an act of larvae, you know, infestation on animals shaking their heads or scratching, you know, these animals will be pretty painful, and it's not something that goes away on its own. It's something that's just going to get worse and worse. You should get that animal in and get some attention from a veterinarian to actually, you know, rule out if it's the normal kind of thing we see or if it's something more unusual. And if the veterinarian suspects that it might be something more unusual, then they will alert the state officials and make sure that the diagnosis gets done. It's definitely not something you want to just brush away, even though an affected farm will have some movement restrictions and some restrictions placed on them. It's the right thing to do as far as not allowing this to get into your neighbors or to an adjoining operation or adjoining county. Some of the things that we are used to using normally in cattle herd, injectable parasiticide products such as the ivermectin type of products, can treat the larvae. In some cases where there's deep wounds or extensive wounds, a veterinarian will have to get in and actually physically clean that wound out. But we do have some topical spray kind of things, pour on things, and some injectable things that will help treat those infested animals.
1: Daly says it can get costly to have the pest, which is why early detection is so important for managing risk.
4: If you have an animal that's infested, you've got treatment costs, you've got veterinary costs, you've got the lost weight gain in that animal, and you potentially have an animal that dies from it. So there's that direct effect on the animals. But then indirectly, you know, what other preventative treatments are you going to have to use? The cost of labor to round up the animals and the cost of the drugs to prevent it in some of those adjacent contact animals. You might be under some movement restrictions. If you're under a movement restriction where you can't move them when you want them to, then you've got to worry about, well, how am I going to feed these animals a little longer until I can get them moved?
1: I'm Kara Hart with Managing for Profit on Brownfield.
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9: Good day, I'm Jared White with Agribusiness News on Brownfield. New World Screwworm has been confirmed in the United States. During a call with reporters Wednesday evening, Ag Secretary Brooke Rollins says the lone case was found in the umbilical area of a three-week-old calf in La Pryor, Texas.
10: We've established a 20-kilometer infested zone around the detection and implementing quarantines, movement controls, and surveillance in this area.
9: She says an expedited targeted release of sterile flies is underway, which remains the most effective way to control the pest.
10: We are increasing trapping and surveillance for New World screwworm flies along the border.
9: Dr. Lewis Bud Dingus, Texas State veterinarian, says producers need to monitor their animals.
11: Quick notification leads to quick detection and quick response.
9: The USDA and Texas officials say they're taking immediate action to eradicate NWS from the U.S. The chief veterinarian of the National Pork Board says it's been a difficult year as pork producers battle swine diseases. Brownfield's Mark Dorenkamp has more from the World Pork Expo in Des Moines.
12: Dr. Dusty Odekoven says porcine reproductive and respiratory disease and porcine epidemic diarrhea virus are the most challenging.
13: We've heard that really as we go back a year ago when we started collecting producer information about what were their most challenging issues that they're dealing with.
12: Odekoven says the response to PRRS and PEDV has helped frame NPB National Swine Health Strategy. From Des Moines, Mark Dorenkamp, Brownfield.
9: The path forward for nationwide year-round E15 legislation in the U.S. Senate. Brownfield's Kara Hart reports.
1: Jeff Cooper with the Renewable Fuels Association tells Brownfield there's broad support for the Nationwide Consumer and Fuel Retailer Choice Act.
14: There's a good understanding of how important this is for agriculture right now, but how important it is for consumers.
1: He says it could be complicated finding a vehicle to move the bill through Congress.
14: You know, would love to see it get done before August August recess, but failing that, certainly need to see something cross the finish line before the end of the fiscal year.
1: He says he believes that's possible, despite opposition from a few mid-size refiners. I'm Kara Hart for Brownfield.
9: And cattle producers are taking their policy concerns to Capitol Hill. Brownfield's Kellen Havikin adds more from the National Cattlemen's Beef Association's Young Cattlemen's Conference.
15: Attendees of this year's event are meeting with their state's congressional representatives and staffs throughout the day to share priorities impacting their operations. Eastern Nebraska cow-calf producer Devin Jacobs says the devastation from wildfires in his state elevates the need for more flexibility in disaster relief programs.
16: There's a lot of regeneration of soil, pastures, water supply, fences, all that that needs to be done.
15: Central Tennessee cow-calf producer Dale Parker says rolling back protections of black vultures could help improve profitability.
17: As producers need to be able to protect our livestock.
15: From Washington, D.C., I'm Kellen Havikin for Brownfield.
9: For these stories and more, visit brownfieldagnews.com. I'm Jared White for Brownfield.
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25: Sunshine mixed with clouds at times today, with daytime highs approaching 89. Southeasterly winds 8 to 15 miles per hour. Partly cloudy skies tonight. Slight chance for storms. Lows around 62. High temperatures reach up to 90 tomorrow. A blend of clouds and sun. Mid-80s Sunday with a slight chance of thunderstorms. Warmer Monday with highs in the upper 80s. Chance for storms continues. I'm meteorologist Laura Lockwood on KHAS Radio 1230 AM and 104.1 FM.
0: We are counting down the minutes until noon here in Hastings. We've got some sunshine. We do have some clouds as well. It's humid. It's sticky. It is June in Nebraska, especially with all the rain that we've had. Your lawn is growing. Lawn loves this. That's why we need to get somebody this lawnmower. It's about 74, 75 degrees here at Big G Ace. We're going to start our lawnmower giveaway. We're going to have the proverbial starting gun here at high noon. Brandon departs with the lawnmower. When do we get back? That's the big question of the day. We're making stops all over town, and we want you to follow along with us on the radio, on the KHAS Radio Facebook page. Should be a lot of fun. From Big G Ace in Hastings, the tour of Hastings lawnmower giveaway coming up in just a couple of minutes. We'll start

0: 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Just say, Alexa, open KHAS Radio. You've got to say it exactly like that, and then you're listening to KHAS. 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

KHAS Radio. We are live from Big GA's. Hey there, I'm Brad Beam, and we are seconds away from getting the KHAS Radio Tour of Hastings Lawnmower Giveaway off and running. Brandon J. McDermott has loaded up. He is on the back of the lawnmower. The Big GA's truck has it, and they are getting ready to pull it out. So our first stop in our Tour of Hastings is just going to be across the highway. We're going to go to Pepsi. We're going to get some refreshments for our Tour of Hastings. Got to stay well hydrated. It is not the hottest of days just quite yet, but with temperatures coming up to the 90s, it is summer, and a cool, refreshing beverage is going to be a wonderful thing out at Pepsi of Hastings. From there, we're going to the racetrack. Motorsport Park Hastings is our next destination on our grand tour of Hastings. And, well, you know, how fast does a lawnmower go? We think we might find out. And maybe how fast does the lawnmower driver go might be also a very big part of the question that we are going to get answered here in a couple of minutes. So we are getting ready. What are we at? 59 right now. 11:59. We said we would start this thing at high noon. So the big question, how long does it take us? We're not entirely sure. We don't know. We don't even know what your guesses are. That is how we are keeping this on the up and up here at the KHAS radio station with our lawnmower giveaway. The Big GA's folks have counted all your guesses. They have got everything all set to go for this Tour of Hastings lawnmower giveaway. 12 noon has struck. The lawnmower is off and running, and we are going. We'll shut the door here on our KHAS radio chase vehicle. And Bethany, wait for the pedestrians to pass us by so we're all safe. And we're off and going. High noon, KHAS radio, the lawnmower giveaway is underway. So let's remind you what this thing is that Brandon is currently on. It is an Ego lawnmower. It is a riding lawnmower. It is battery powered. It is completely gas free. No oil, no gas. Price of those is crazy. Have you seen that? And you never have to worry about that. With this Ego riding lawnmower, I think it does up to an acre of mowing. That's more than most people have before you have to charge it again. When you're done mowing, you put it in your garage, you put it in your shed, you put it in your building, you plug it in. When you're ready to come and mow again, it's all set to go. You just push the button, it's on instantly. No warm-up period, no worrying about the choke, no worrying about will this thing start, no worrying about do I have gas. It's a great lawnmower. And it's one of the many wonderful battery-powered tools from Ego that you can get at Big GA's. They have lawnmowers, both the big riding ones, like Brandon is on and like what we are giving away. And they also have the standard walk-behind lawnmowers, those ones that you're used to seeing. But those are battery-powered, too. Again, all you have to do is walk up behind the thing, hit the button, and you are off and mowing. With the rain that we've had, mowing is certainly going to be on a lot of people's to-do list this weekend. If you are tired of messing with gas and oil and the grunge that comes with that, the stink that comes with that, well, you're going to want to get an Ego lawnmower. They have blowers. They have weed whackers. They have edgers. They have fans. They have power stations. One battery from Ego takes care of it all. So if you are looking to

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2: 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If you're out on the town today and see a gentleman riding around town in a lawnmower, no need to panic. KHAS Radio is putting on one of the biggest promotions of the year. Host of the KHAS Party Line radio show, Brandon J. McDermott, will be riding on a lawnmower attached to a trailer across town visiting different locations starting at 8 a.m. today. The Big G Ace Tour of Hastings lawnmower giveaway. We'll see one lucky Hastings resident win a $6,000 riding mower from Big G Ace plus several other smaller prizes from other businesses. Hundreds of units of blood were donated in the Tri-Cities in the name of friendly competition. After making stops in Kearney, Grand Island, and York throughout the week, Hastings was the finale of the 8th annual Battle of the Badges blood drive, where they received a total of 125 blood donations from Hastings alone. Account manager for the American Red Cross, Jeremy Opperly, says this time of the year is particularly challenging to keep the blood supply up to par, with schools being out of session and families traveling for summer vacation. Opperly adds that most people that take the leap and donate once often become lifetime donors.
3: The impact you have by 1 hour saving 3 lives makes a huge difference. If you have a loved one or you never know when yourself might need it, it's about a 10-minute process. They usually come back and say, oh, that wasn't a bad experience at all. We actually create lifelong donors usually after it.
2: The theme of the donation campaign is Battle of the Badges, as first responders compete to see who can gain the most support with donated units. While members of the Hastings Police and Fire Department say they're all on the same team when it comes to saving lives, they're leaning into the rivalry.
4: Our goal is to get the championship back. We'll see if it happens or not. Ultimately, everybody wins with this event.
5: We have a rivalry just like every other day, right? Like it's on the streets, but we get to help each other, right? And so it just gives us a one-up on saying a little bit better today.
2: After final results were tallied last night, Hastings Police retained their championship belt, edging out Hastings Fire 70-55 for the second consecutive year. An Elkhorn native will soon lead Mary Lanning Healthcare. Shanna Stouffer was selected as the organization's next president and CEO from a pool of more than 100 applicants. The Hastings-based healthcare organization announced Stouffer will begin her new role on July 13th. The Elkhorn native brings leadership experience from hospitals and health systems across Nebraska and Iowa. Stouffer succeeds President and CEO Mary Hensley, who is retiring after leading the organization. A century-old Nebraska law is getting replaced, aiming to help law enforcement across the state modernize their operations and ease staff shortages. Governor Jim Pillen signed LB 1195, a bill designed to update jail supervision regulations. Since 1903, Nebraska law didn't allow male jailers to supervise female inmates. Lawmakers says the restrictions created a hurdle for small-town facilities struggling to find help. The new regulations will take effect July 17th. Every sip of water or coffee might come with something extra. Particles so small they can't be seen, tasted, or felt. Scientists now believe those invisible fragments, known as microplastics and nanoplastics, could be entering human bodies more often than people realize. 6 researchers across the University of Nebraska system aim to answer a simple but urgent question: how much of these plastics are people consuming? For now, the work is just beginning, but with billions of people relying on plastic beverage containers every day, even small insights could add a major impact, one sip at a time. You can find more of today's news online at newschannelnebraska.com. For KHAS Radio, I'm Brandon Shanahan.
6: With your Shrine Bowl Minute, I'm Doug Duda. The 68th annual Shrine Bowl is set for Saturday at UNK's Foster Field, kickoff at 4 o'clock. The head coaches always like to bring in their assistants and run their offense. And for Cam Lenhart at Bennington, you would assume with one of the state's all-time leading rushers the last couple of years, they would want to keep the ball on the ground. That's not necessarily the case. His former assistant and current Fort Calhoun coach, Zach Bird, will put the ball in the air.
7: While we do like to run the ball, his pass game, his knowledge in that is tremendous. And so we have to take advantage of the skill guys that we have. They're fast. They catch the ball really well. You're crazy if you don't throw it to them.
6: And the team that probably will run the ball, the South Seward head coach, Jamie Opfer.
8: We want to run a football, downhill. So that's the goal. I know it's probably not real typical, for all-star games, there's typically a lot of spread and a lot of glitz and glamour. We won't be hard-nosed. We want to be different.
6: Tomorrow's Shrine Bowl can be heard on ESPN Radio Tri-Cities and seen on News Channel Nebraska Television. I'm Doug Duda.
2: For KHAS Radio, I'm Brandon Shanahan. Central Community College Athletics has named the Boys Golf All-Stars. 10 deserving golfers from across the 25-county service area were selected, and each will receive a commemorative medallion. And the Tri-Cities area, Jack Albers from Grand Island Central Catholic, placed 5th at the NSAA Class C state tournament and will attend Creighton University. A pair of Adams Central golfers also earned the honors, including Jackson Foster, who tied for 20th in Class C individually, and Cole Redding, who tied for 29th. We are officially approaching the 24-hour mark for the 68th annual Nebraska Shrine Bowl in Kearney tomorrow. While many of the participants have had to travel throughout the state of Nebraska, several players are playing at home as Kearney residents. For the local players, the experience carries an added layer of meaning.
9: It's an honor. Nothing I wanted more this summer than to play in the Shrine Bowl, especially in my hometown, and to do that with my teammates and a group of great guys. And it's on a team where everyone's good. It's just an honor.
2: Kickoff is at 4 o'clock tomorrow. You'll be able to listen live on our sister station, ESPN Tri-Cities, and watch on television on News Channel Nebraska. The Nebraska football season will be here before you know it, but now is not the time to rest for the Nebraska coaching staff. Head coach Matt Rhule was on Sports Nightly on the Huskers Radio Network earlier this week and talked about what the next few weeks will entail for the Huskers.
10: June has become probably the busiest month we have. It used to be sort of a laid-back time, but now with official visits, and most kids, even the last 3 or 4 years, were making their decision in July after the official visits. A lot of kids now are making their decisions because of kind of the economic factor that's now part of it. They're making their decisions either before their visit or right at their visit. So this is a pivotal time for us for this class.
2: The Huskers are welcoming in 11 recruits to campus this week, including 5-star interior offensive lineman Albert Simeon, who is making his 5th trip to Lincoln and is one of the top O-line targets in the country for the 2027 recruiting class. Retro Big 12 basketball is coming to Kansas City this year as the Nebraska men's basketball team announced they'll be facing Missouri on Saturday, December 12th at the T-Mobile Center in Kansas City. The Huskers, of course, fresh off a 28-win season and their first trip to the NCAA Sweet 16, Missouri is looking to build off of back-to-back NCAA tournament appearances. This will be the first time in more than 15 years the two teams have met in a regular season game. In national news, the Carolina Hurricanes even up the Stanley Cup Finals at one game apiece after upending the Las Vegas Golden Knights last night in Carolina 4-3. The series now shifts to Las Vegas for Game 3. Today, the Spurs will try to do the same as they welcome in the Knicks to San Antonio. In Game 1, it was all Knicks, winning 105-95 to take a 1-0 lead. That game set to tip off at 7:30. You can listen to that game live on ESPN Tri-Cities. 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
14: Hastings, Nebraska resident Kathleen A. Trausch, age 71, passed away Sunday, May 31st, at her home in Hastings. Services are scheduled for 10 a.m. Saturday, June 6th, at St. Michael's Catholic Church in Hastings. Burial will be at the Assumption Cemetery in Assumption. Gary E. Markwell, age 78, of Hastings, passed away on May 31st. Graveside services will be scheduled for 11 a.m. Saturday, June 6th, at Parkview Cemetery in Hastings. Fern L. Fisher, age 97, of Davenport, Nebraska, passed away on June 1st in Geneva. Funeral services are scheduled for Saturday, June 6th, at 2 p.m. at Christ's Lutheran Church in Davenport. Burial will be at the Davenport City Cemetery. Roxy Jean Bucknell Epperson, age 72, of Hastings, passed away on Monday, June 1st, at her home. A private celebration of life will be announced at a later date. Stephen Steve R. Duggar, age 78, of Palmer, passed away on Sunday, May 31st. Graveside services with military honors will be held at 2 p.m. Friday, June 5th, at Rose Hill Cemetery in Palmer. A celebration of Steve's life will immediately follow at the American Legion Club there in Palmer. Hastings, Nebraska resident John M. Quinn, age 69, passed away after a long illness on May 31st at Mary Lanning Healthcare. A private family service and burial will be at a later date.
15: Sunshine mixed with clouds at times this afternoon, with daytime highs approaching 90. Winds out of the south, 8 to 15 miles per hour. Partly cloudy skies tonight, slight chance for storms, lows of aloft around 62. Sunshine mixed with clouds at times tomorrow, daytime highs approaching 90. Mid-80s, Sunday, with a slight chance for storms. Warmer, Monday, with highs in the upper 80s. Storms continue. I'm meteorologist Laura Lockwood on KHAS Radio, 1230 AM and 104.1 FM.
2: KHAS Radio from the road. Hey there, I'm Brad Beam. Okay, we continue our tour of Hastings, our stop at Pepsi. Brandon getting some, well, taste testing. Can he identify which soda is which? Check out our KHAS Radio Facebook page for that. We continue throughout the tour of Hastings. It is a little bit of a muggy day here at the, I was going to say KHAS Studios, but we are outside the KHAS Studios. We are out and about, and we have the lawnmower. $6,000 lawnmower from Big G Ace. If you happen to see the Big G Ace truck with a trailer, towing a guy wearing a big bright orange hat, well, that's Brandon J. McDermott, and he is getting ready to give this thing away. Once we complete our tour of Hastings, we're going to the Motorsport Park Hastings next. And so, watch our KHAS Radio Facebook page for some pictures from our journey and live videos as well. It's a lot of fun here at KHAS Radio on our tour of Hastings.
16: Another light round of direct cash cattle trade and cash hogs are lower at midday. Hello, I'm Megan Grebner with your Roundfield Livestock Market Report. There's another light round of direct cash cattle trade taking place. Live deals in Kansas are at $257 to $258. That's $2 to $3 higher than the bulk of the week's business and steady to a dollar higher than the prior week's weighted averages. Dress deals this week have been at mostly $405. That's steady with the previous week's weighted average basis in Nebraska. Boxed beef is higher and sharply higher at midday with solid demand for moderate offerings. Choice up 51 cents at $3.93.17. Select is $3.82 higher at $3.86.86. At the Ogallala Livestock Auction in Nebraska, the USDA says demand was good with several active buyers. Dry conditions continue to impact sales. The bulk of the cattle offered this week would have been placed on summer grass and sold later, but were sold now to save grass for cow-calf pairs. Medium and large one feeder steer 607 to 647 pounds brought 462 to 487.50. Feeder steers 860 to 893 pounds brought $372.50 to $392. Medium and large one feeder heifer 753 to 797 pounds brought $335.50 to $374. Cash hog prices are lower at midday with moderate negotiated purchases. Demand for U.S. pork remains a focal point. Global demand for U.S. products have had some bright spots, but there are still lingering concerns about long-term strength. Domestic demand could see a bump as summer grilling season is now in full swing, and pork remains a very competitively priced protein in the retail space. Barrels and gilts at the National Daily Direct are down $1.46 with a weighted average of $94.18. The Iowa Minnesota is 60 cents lower with a weighted average of $95.16, and the Western Corn Belt's down 8 cents with a weighted average of $95.56. Butcher hog prices at the Midwest cash markets are steady at $62. At Illinois, slaughter sow prices were steady with moderate demand for light offerings at $47 to $59. Barrels and gilts were steady with moderate demand for moderate offerings at $49 to $59. And pork values are sharply higher at midday, up $3.52 at $101.65. Butts, loins, picnics, and ribs were all sharply higher. I'm Megan Grebner for Brownfield.
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16: Soybeans, corn, and hogs are lower. 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Stein has yield. Soybeans are lower on fun and technical selling. The market continues to wait for any news about soybean sales to China. The USDA did report a soybean product sale to the Philippines this morning. That's set for delivery this marketing year. July beans down 10 and 3 quarters at 11.18 and 3 quarters. August beans down 9 and 3 quarters at 11.22 and 3 quarters. Corn is lower on fun and technical selling. Growing conditions in the U.S. are generally favorable, and there are large crops expected out of South America. This is the sixth consecutive session that corn has moved lower. July corn's down 6 and 3 quarters at 4.17 and 3 quarters. September corn is down 6 1/4 at 426.5. The wheat complex is mixed, mostly lower. There is plenty of wheat available in the global market, and U.S. wheat isn't priced competitively. The market is watching the start of winter wheat harvest along with global harvest progress. In Chicago, July wheat's down 1 1/4 at 580.5. September wheat down 1.5 at 593.75. In Kansas City, July wheat's down 3 1/4 at 617. And in Minneapolis, July wheat down 0.5 at 620.5. Live and feeder cattle are up on tight, ready supplies. Box beef is higher and sharply higher at midday. August live's up 67 cents at 242.20. October live's up $1.40 at 235.20. August feeder cattle are up 62 cents at 354. Hogs are lower on fund and technical selling in the lower cash business. Butcher hogs are steady at midday. July lean hogs down 262 at 98.97. August lean hogs are down $1.77 at 97.50. I'm Megan Grebner for Brownfield.
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23: 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We are going to get the lawnmower off, and you know, we might at a racetrack see how long it takes or how fast this lawnmower is, not only to go around Hastings, but you know, we got this nice racetrack here at Motorsport Park Hastings. So if I were you, I would be watching the KHAS Radio Facebook page here in a couple of minutes, because likely we are going to be having some fun on a racetrack with this lawnmower. Now, it's a powerful lawnmower. It's got a couple of big batteries in it, and that means it can go fast. It can mow fast. It can do all of your yard work in a good and efficient manner. This Big G-Ace Tour of Hastings lawnmower. An Ego lawnmower at a racetrack. What can we do with it? Well, you're just going to have to keep watching our Facebook page, and we will let you know. So we're pulling into our parking spots here, and we'll join you in a little bit back on the radio here on KHAS. But right now, some James Brown.

KHAS Radio, the Tour of Hastings Lawnmower Giveaway continues. I'm Brad Beam. We are here at Motorsport Park Hastings. We have got the lawnmower, and, we're just going to have to show you what we're doing here. The KHAS Radio Facebook page has, I think, a live video. It's either going now or it's starting soon. And it's going to be a whole heck of a lot of fun as we're at Motorsport Park Hastings. Our second on our Tour of Hastings stops. We've got plenty more from Hastings. I'm Brad Beam. Brandon's on the lawnmower. Bethany navigating the News Channel Nebraska bus. And we've got a whole bunch. Brandon Shanahan here. He's got a camera. The whole crew is out because this is a big day. A $6,000 lawnmower will be given away at the end of the day. Could it be coming to you? Absolutely it could. Did you guess right? I hope you got your guess in at Big GA's on our Tour of Hastings lawnmower.

KHAS Radio, our tour of Hastings Motorsport Park. Hastings is where we are. Brandon J. McDermott with the lawnmower, Bob Foote from Big G Ace, and Bethany have all gone through pre-race instructions. They know what they need to do when they get out on the track here in a couple of minutes, doing some hot laps, doing some how fast can they go. Who's the quickest on this lawnmower from Ego? It's a fantastic lawnmower, and, well, we want to give it away to somebody. We will give it away to somebody at the end of the day today. That is what it's all about. Somebody who guesses how long it takes us to do this tour of Hastings, who has guessed, the entries are closed, somebody who has guessed will win this thing. And, well, we want you to follow along on Facebook, KHAS Radio, the Tour of Hastings Lawnmower Giveaway at Motorsport Park Hastings, one of our sponsors. It's a lot of fun. Go on Facebook and see.

0: KHAS Radio. Hey there, I'm Brad Beam. It helps if I turn the microphone on now, doesn't it? I was just watching Brandon J. McDermott cross the finish line here at Motorsport Park Hastings. So on our tour of Hastings, Brandon has done his first lap, and I don't know if it's a fast lap or not. We will have to see. Bethany and Bob Foote also are going to take a lap on the Big G-Ace lawnmower. Well, it's not the Big G-Ace lawnmower for too long. It's soon going to be some KHAS Radio listeners' lawnmower, as we are going to get it into the hands of whoever has guessed correctly how long it takes for this tour of Hastings. Again, we started at Big G-Ace earlier today, high noon. So that means we are now exactly 1 hour into our tour of Hastings, into our race. Do you think we're going fast or not? That's the big question. From here, we're going to Irma's. We're going to have lunch. We're also going to go to Casa. We're going to go to the Small Town Famous. We're going to go to Coterie Club. We are going to go to the Hastings Museum, Hastings College. And we are going to just have a whole lot of fun here at Big G, or with the Big G lawnmower. Bob from Big G towing this lawnmower all the way around town with us. And Brandon is riding it. Right now, Bob from Big G is on the racetrack at Motorsport Park Hastings trying to best Brandon's time. Bethany will be the third rider, see if she can best them all. Who's the better lawnmower driver, Brandon, Bob, or Bethany? We shall see. The Big G Ace Tour of Hastings lawnmower giveaway. When we get back to Big G Ace at whatever time we get back to Big G Ace, that is how we determine who is our winner in the Big G Ace lawnmower giveaway. Could it be you? Well, if you put your guess in the box at Big GA any time in the last Big G Ace any time in the last month, you got a pretty good chance. I have no idea how long this thing is going to take. I don't think anybody else does here at the radio station. So it's going to be a surprise to us all. The Big G Ace Tour of Hastings lawnmower giveaway continues. Bob Foote from Big G Ace currently on the Motorsport Park Hastings track with this Ego lawnmower. 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What you need, Big G Ace has it. 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
5: Sunshine mixed with clouds at times this afternoon, with daytime highs approaching 90. Winds out of the south, 8 to 15 miles per hour. Partly cloudy skies tonight, slight chance for storms, lows of aloft around 62. Sunshine mixed with clouds at times tomorrow, daytime highs approaching 90. Mid-80s, Sunday, with a slight chance for storms. Warmer Monday, with highs in the upper 80s, storms continue. I'm meteorologist Laura Lockwood on KHAS Radio, 1230 AM and 104.1 FM.
6: Well, we have completed our racing here at Motorsport Park Hastings. Brandon, Bethany, and Bob Foote from Big G have all ridden the lawnmower around, not the full track here at Big G Ace, or here at Motorsport Park Hastings, but they have done a modified track. Because it's a lawnmower, they had to take it off-road, they had to go around some obstacles, and they had to get back to the finish line. And, oh boy, what a fun race it is. I think they are tallying up right now who is the ultimate winner of the Big G Ace Motorsport Park Hastings race section of this. Again, this one is just between Brandon, Bob, and Bethany. The ultimate winner at the end of the day is going to be one of our KHAS radio listeners, somebody who has put in their guess of how long they ultimately think it's taking us to go around Hastings and to get back to Big G Ace. So, we don't know. I have literally no idea how long it is going to take for this journey, for this task to complete at the end of the day. What I do know is that once we leave here, we are going to go to Irma's. Another stop on our Big G Ace tour of Hastings. Our lawnmower giveaway continues throughout the city of Hastings. We're also going to go to Casa. We're going to go to Small Town Famous. We're going to go to the Coterie Social Club, where I will break out my golf clubs. And we'll see if we can shine there. So it's going to be so much fun as we go throughout the day here at the KHAS Radio Lawnmower of Tour of Hastings giveaway. I think that's it. We just did a Facebook Live. If you didn't see it live, you can go to the KHAS Radio Facebook page and you can watch it again in all the glory. That was I think it was a lot of fun. We'll have some video of it later. But for now, that'll complete stop number two. We've been to Pepsi, we've been to Motorsport Park Hastings. We're going to go on to stop three of our tour of Hastings. And we'll see when we get back to Big G Ace. We'll see who our winner is, who gets a lawnmower that's going to live at their house for all eternity. It's a great lawnmower. It's fast. Bob, Bethany, and Brandon can attest to that. KHAS Radio, the tour of Hastings, continues in a little bit.

0: Semisonic closing time, KHAS Radio. Well, closing time here at Motorsport Park Hastings. That completes section number two of our lawnmower tour. So Brandon, Bob Foote from Big G, and Bethany all raced the lawnmower around the track here. Brandon came in first, Bethany in second, and Bob Foote with the most conservative time. We're not going to say Bob's slow, but Brandon and Bethany were faster. So Brandon, riding this lawnmower around the track, the fastest one. The tour of Hastings continues. We're on for lunch. Irma's is where we are going for lunch. Hope that you join us. Keep listening. Keep watching on the KHAS Radio Facebook page. Keep listening here on KHAS Radio. The tour of Hastings continues. Stop two. All done. Going on to stop three now.
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0: Soybeans, corn, and hogs were lower. Cattle were mostly higher. Hello, I'm Megan Grebner with your commodity market update on Brownfield. Farming is in your DNA. It's in Stein's as well. Stein offers seed genetics developed by farmers for farmers. Stein has yield. Soybeans were lower on fund and technical selling. The market's waiting for an announcement that China has purchased some soybeans. Soybean meal and soybean oil were both lower. July beans down 8 at 11.21 and a half. August beans down 6 at 11.26 and a half. Corn was lower on fund and technical selling. Growing conditions in the U.S. are generally favorable, and there are large crops expected out of South America. Energy markets have also moved sharply lower today. July corn down 7.5 at 417. September corn down 5.25 at 427.5. The wheat complex was mostly lower. There's plenty of wheat available on the global market, and U.S. wheat isn't priced competitively. The market continues to watch the start of winter wheat harvest in the U.S. along with global harvest progress. In Chicago, July wheat was down 1.75 at 580. September wheat down 2.25 at 593. In Kansas City, July wheat was up a quarter at 620.5. And in Minneapolis, July wheat down 1.25 at 619.75. Live and feeder cattle were mostly higher on tight supplies. Box beef was higher and sharply higher at midday. August live cattle up 12 at 241.65. October lives up 32 at 234.12. August feeder cattle are up 52 cents at 353.90. Hogs were lower on fund and technical selling in the lower cash business. Butcher hogs were steady and the major directs were all down. July lean hogs down 280 at 98.80. August lean hogs were down $2.05 at 97.22. I'm Megan Grebner, Brownfield Ag News.
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7: Sunshine mixed with clouds at times this afternoon, with daytime highs approaching 90. Winds out of the south, 8 to 15 miles per hour. Partly cloudy skies tonight. Slight chance for storms. Lows of aloft around 62. Sunshine mixed with clouds at times tomorrow. Daytime highs approaching 90. Mid-80s Sunday with a slight chance for storms. Warmer Monday with highs in the upper 80s. Storms continue. I'm meteorologist Laura Lockwood on KHAS Radio, 1230 AM and 104.1 FM.

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1: ABC News, I'm Mike Dubosky. The latest report from the Labor Department finds jobs numbers came in far better than expected, adding about 172,000 positions in the month of May. A three-judge panel in Virginia heard arguments today in the case of President Trump's planned ballroom at the White House. ABC's Karen Travers.
2: The Justice Department has been pointing to the recent shootings, the one that was at the White House Correspondents' Dinner, the shooting that was here near the White House just a couple of weeks ago, to say that there is a security issue and that it's not just about trying to build an event space at the White House, but that this facility will also have a national security impact, talking about things like medical facilities, the bomb shelters, hospital, as the president has talked about, as well as things built on top to secure this entire complex here at the White House.
1: A federal judge has thrown out several Trump administration policies which had halted asylum claims from around the world. This is ABC News. No breakthrough yet between the U.S. and Iran. ABC's Tom Sufi Burridge in Israel says the U.S. has boarded a tanker vessel that it says was not flagged properly under international maritime law.
3: They say it was being used by Iran to move sanctioned oil around the globe. Now, we have seen similar incidents in that part of the world over the last few weeks. The U.S. has not only been enforcing its own U.S. military blockade on Iranian ports in the Arabian Sea, but also intercepting a number of these oil tankers, which it says is part of Iran's so-called shadow fleet to move around its oil, contrary to U.S. sanctions. So it's about upping the pressure on Iran. But of course, Iran still has control of the Strait of Hormuz.
1: Karen Reed has filed a new lawsuit against two Massachusetts police departments and two former officers, accusing them of leading a corrupt investigation against her. Comes almost a year after Reed was acquitted in the death of her boyfriend, a Boston police officer. I'm Mike Dubosky, ABC News.
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12: 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Every single year, the last 3 years, we give away a $6,000 Ego Power Plus riding lawnmower. And if you haven't had the chance to get in your guess to when Brandon will return back to Big G Ace, I've got some bad news for you. We are all out of time. We're actually hitting the road right now and watching Brandon as he tries not to sweat on the back of a truck connected to the lawnmower. That is going to be somebody's later on this afternoon. We're going to talk more about the grand tour of Hastings that's coming up next here on KHAS Radio. But first, a little bit from the king of pop, Michael Jackson. Don't stop till you get enough on KHAS.
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7: Slight chance of thunderstorms this afternoon. Otherwise, sunshine mixed with clouds at times. High temperatures reach up to 85. Southerly winds 5 to 10 miles per hour. Slight chance for storms. Tonight, lows level off around 65, mainly clear skies. Daytime highs approaching 90. Tomorrow, sunshine mixed with clouds at times. That's a look at your latest forecast from the Weatherology Weather Center. I'm Staff Meteorologist Jennifer Wojcicki. Currently, it's 78 degrees.

0: We are KHAS Radio, and we are already on our what? Our fourth stop? Yeah. First, we were at Pepsi in Hastings, and then we went to MPH Motorsports Park, and then Irma's, and now we're stopping at Casa. But it's time for the dad joke of the day. 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After all, that's what they stand for. And they sit just behind Sonic. You see what I did there? Stupid. All right, Brad, I've got a dad joke for you. Let's see if it makes you cringe or laugh.
1: Okay, this is my first live dad joke. I've never been here for these.
0: I don't think I've done a live dad joke in a while. So here we go. This one says, how many tickles does it take to make an octopus laugh?
1: How many tickles does it take to make an... I would think something like 8 because it's an octopus.
0: No.
1: I don't know.
0: 10 tickles.
1: Oh!
0: Get it?
1: Tentacles. Oh, that's terrible.
0: Oh, yeah. Anyway, follow us along on Facebook for the tour of Hastings Lawnmower Giveaway. I believe, again, we're at our fourth stop, which is Casa of South Central Nebraska. So, again, follow us along on Facebook here. This is KHAS Radio.
2: This is a recording of Bill Sowell on KHAS Radio in 1972 for the Adams County Centennial. The topic is Sounds of Yesteryear. This recording was originally made on a reel-to-reel and transferred to digital format in 2008.
3: It seems you hear a lot of people comment these days on how hard it is to escape from noise. Even out in the country, they say, one hears the sound of man's progress. If nothing else, a jet airplane flying by will remind you that the world is civilized and full of man-made sounds. Yet, when I get to thinking about it, there are a lot of sounds that we don't hear today that are missed. Remember how you used to be able to lie awake at night and hear the ticking of the big mantel and floor clock? They had a sound of their own. You don't hear the hiss of gas lights either that once was so familiar, or the purring of the kerosene lanterns and lamps. Even out in the country, the sound of a rooster crowing in the morning is becoming rare, or the clucking of an excited hen that announces a new egg has just been laid. These are sounds that bring rich memories. Maybe they should be recorded as the sounds of steam railroad engines are, so we could listen and bring back some of those nostalgic memories of what life used to be like. How long has it been since you heard the sound of a carpet being beaten? That sound used to be heard every spring and fall when it was house cleaning time. The clopping of horse hooves coming down the street, the jingle of harness buckles, the sound of milk cows mooing in the evening when it was time for milking. That used to be familiar to everyone. Yet, you would have to look hard for a place to hear it today. Even the old-time car horns had a good sound. The klaxons and bulb horns were pure music compared to automobile horns today. The sound of an anvil in the blacksmith shop, or the hissing of red-hot horseshoes being dipped into water. Those are sounds that we don't hear today that used to have meaning for us. I sometimes think that the old individual sounds had more life. You knew what they meant. Today, many of the sounds are just noise. They don't have the message they used to have back in the good old days.
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5: 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Got a great shot of a spectacular sunrise or sunset? How about an impressive look at a Nebraska thunderstorm? We want to see it. 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

0: It is sweltering outside the KHES studios. Actually, I would know nothing about the KHES studios as we're on the road. We're on our fourth stop, Casa, South Central Nebraska. We just got off from Irma's and I had so many tacos. I think I need a nap. I came in second place at MPH Motorsports Park Hastings, and I believe that was due to technicalities. I got a point or two knocked off because I didn't go 360 around one of the cones. Oops, that's my bad. Well, and because of my mistake, Brandon, he got first place. You can see those pictures live on Facebook. What does Brandon have in store for us now that we're out at our fourth stop, which is Casa of South Central Nebraska? I have no idea. Again, you got to follow us along on Facebook. This here is KHES Radio, and we're going to be right back.
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4: Slight chance of thunderstorms this afternoon, otherwise sunshine mixed with clouds at times. High temperatures reach up to 85. Southerly winds 5 to 10 miles per hour. Slight chance for storms tonight, lows level off around 65, mainly clear skies. Daytime highs approaching 90. Tomorrow, sunshine mixed with clouds at times. That's a look at your latest forecast from the Weatherology Weather Center. I'm Staff Meteorologist Jennifer Wojcicki. Currently, it's 78 degrees.

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1: ABC News, I'm Mike Dubosky. President Trump says the Department of National Intelligence is too big and is pushing for incoming acting director Bill Pulte to downsize the organization in charge of the nation's spy agencies. Oral arguments today in the case of the White House ballroom. A lower court had ordered construction to stop following a lawsuit from preservationists. Now the president's lawyers are asking an appeals court to throw out that move. ABC's Stephen Portnoy.
2: One of the judges, Patricia Millette, who's an Obama appointee, really pressed the Justice Department on how far the president can go, whether the president could tear down the White House or maybe even if he wanted to, take down the Statue of Liberty, and whether anyone could sue to stop him. And the answer from the government's lawyer was, quote, "I think that's right."
1: Brendan Banfield has been sentenced to life in prison after being convicted earlier this year for murdering his wife, Christine, and Joseph Ryan. The man Banfield wanted to take the fall for his wife's murder. This is ABC News. A California judge ruled a few weeks ago that that notorious Cars for Kids ad had to stop airing, but now it's back, at least for the time being, with a new court order that is allowing the ad to run. ABC's Alex Stone has details.
3: This went back to a Southern California man who said he donated a vehicle after he heard the ad on the radio and thought the money was going to be going to needy children. But he then learned, and this was part of his lawsuit, that the money was actually going to Orthodox Jewish programs in New York and New Jersey, and the money was going to Israel, that the money was being used to send teenagers to Israel and for a $16 million building there that the organization has.
1: Measles cases in the United States have surpassed 2,000 for the second year in a row, according to new data from the CDC. This November, the Pan American Health Organization will evaluate whether the U.S. has lost its elimination status for that illness. I'm Mike Dubosky, ABC News.
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9: 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I'm super excited to see who wins that $6,000 Ego Power Plus riding lawnmower. But like I've said, there's only one way to find out. That's only if you follow us along on the tour of Hastings. And we're making it super easy for you. You just follow us on Facebook, watch the Facebook Live, see all of the pictures that were taken. And I'm telling you, although it's scorching outside, I'm having so much fun. I could use a nap, though, after eating about 3 to 4 tacos from Irma's. Well worth it, though. 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We're going to be right back after a little Prince coming up next on KHAS.

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As many times as we've loved and we've shared love and made love, it doesn't seem to me like it's enough. It's just not enough, baby.

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But you can believe it's gonna take the rest of my life to keep you.

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4: Slight chance for storms this afternoon. Otherwise, sunshine mixed with clouds at times. High temperatures reach up to 85. Winds out of the south, 5 to 10 miles per hour. Slight chance of thunderstorms tonight. Lows level off around 65. Partly cloudy skies. Daytime highs approaching 90. Tomorrow, sunshine mixed with clouds at times. That's a look at your latest forecast from the Weatherology Weather Center. I'm Staff Meteorologist Jennifer Wojcicki. Right now, 80.

0: KJS Radio. Hey there, I'm Brad Beam. Bethany is busy at the moment, so I thought I'd hop on the mic and give everybody an update of what's going on. We are at the Coterie Social Club in downtown Hastings. We are here. We just rolled up our sixth stop out of nine on our tour of Hastings. And, well, we got to see when we get back to Big G Ace. Here we are into the 3 o'clock hour. Does it go to four? Does it go to five? We shall see. Again, Coterie Social Club is where we are. We've got the golf bays, the golf simulator bays getting fired up. We're going to see how good Brandon is with a golf club. He can ride a lawnmower with the best of them, but can he swing a golf club? Can I swing a golf club? We'll see. We'll do a little video from the Coterie Social Club here in just a minute, telling about the cool stuff that they've got available for you to come and play with in downtown Hastings. There's gaming, there's drinks, there's food, there's all sorts of stuff here. So six stops down through nine. After we leave here, we've got Hastings College, we've got the Hastings Museum, and we've got Jerry Spady to get to before we go back to Big G. Once Brandon crosses the finish line at Big G, that's when we stop the clock. That's when we look at the tally of who has made their guess, who's the closest, and the person that is the closest to the minute for when we get in, or if you nail it, that's closest. You'll win the lawnmower. It's a $6,000 lawnmower. We've already taken it around the Motorsport Park track. It's a cool deal. It's the best mower that you can get. If you don't win it, you can get one at Big G Ace. You can get any of the Ego Power tools at Big G Ace. The lawnmower, the leaf blower, the string trimmer, the edger, the fan, the battery pack are all things that you can get at Big G Ace from the Ego brand. But the big grand prize, it's the mower, a $6,000 value going out to somebody. We've drawn some of our other prizes. One of our prizes is here at the Coterie Social Club. And so we will be giving away that one here in a couple of minutes. A party for a group of folks. It's been a whirlwind of a day, and it's not over yet. We're only about two-thirds of the way through. Six out of nine stops done. KHAS Radio and the Tour of Hastings, our lawnmower giveaway, live from downtown Hastings at the Coterie Social Club on the tour. Hey there, I'm Brad Beam. Keep following along on air, on Facebook, on KHAS.
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6: The city of Valdosta has been home to many grand old structures, but over the years, a lot of them began to vanish.
10: After 1980, we actually created our historic district, and that's when regulation came in that would protect these buildings. Prior to 1980, we lost dozens of gorgeous homes and buildings. If we had what we originally had in Valdosta, we would compete with Savannah and Charleston for tourism.
6: Jessica Gaines says there are many homes that remain and are open to visitors. What magnificent place is known for the beautiful grounds and a number of columns.
10: So our crown jewel, we call it the Jewel of Valdosta, is the Crescent Garden Centers. This is a magnificent home on Patterson Street. It is a gorgeous, gorgeous home that is well worth the trip. 13 pillars for those 13 original colonies.
6: The historic district also extends to the seat of government.
10: The historic courthouse was constructed in 1904, finished in 1905. By 2011, we had to construct the new judicial complex. So for 12 years, this building sat empty, needed a lot of work. So in 23, we completed the restoration. We're back in the building. It's open as a historic landmark.
6: And other buildings have ties to a character from the Wild West.
10: One of our people that's kind of our claim to fame is Doc Holliday grew up here in Valdosta. His mother was a Mackie. So when you see the buildings and the places that show that name, there's a great connection there. Doc Holliday's mother was a Mackie. He grew up here. His childhood home is still here.
6: The city has many historic homes, buildings, and stories that folks enjoy coming to see. Traveling the countryside in Valdosta, Georgia, I'm Andrew McCray.
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0: With your Shrine Bowl Minute, I'm Doug Duda. The 68th Annual Shrine Bowl is set for Saturday at UNK's Foster Field, kickoff at 4 o'clock. The head coaches always like to bring in their assistants and run their offense. And for Cam Lenhart of Bennington, you would assume with one of the state's all-time leading rushers the last couple of years, they would want to keep the ball on the ground. That's not necessarily the case. His former assistant and current Fort Calhoun coach, Zach Bird, will put the ball in the air.
1: While we do like to run the ball, his pass game, his knowledge in that is tremendous, and so we have to take advantage of the skill guys that we have. They're fast. They catch the ball really well. You're crazy if you don't throw it to them.
0: And the team that probably will run the ball, the South Seward head coach, Jamie Opfer.
2: We want to run the football. Running football downhill. So that's the goal. I know it's probably not real typical, you know, for all-star games, there's typically a lot of spread and a lot of glitz and glamour. We won't be hard-nosed. We won't be different.
0: Tomorrow's Shrine Bowl can be heard on ESPN Radio Tri-Cities and seen on News Channel Nebraska Television. I'm Doug Duda.
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4: Harvesting wild berries is one of the great pleasures of summertime. 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Actor Mark Wahlberg has a birthday, and a foot of snow fell at the Mammoth Mountain ski area in California on this day in 1993. If you know your wild berries, this is a great time of year to be out foraging. Here are some of the most frequent berry identification questions we hear. How can I tell a blackberry from a black raspberry? Here are some easy ways to identify them. When picked, blackberries will show part of the white stem in the center, while the core of a black raspberry is hollow. Blackberries are also larger and shinier and typically appear later in the season. Red raspberries have a close look-alike to the thimbleberry. Its shape is flatter and wider, and the stem has no thorns. That's the Old Farmer's Almanac Radio Report. 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
5: Slight chance for storms this afternoon. Otherwise, sunshine mixed with clouds at times. High temperatures reach up to 85. Winds out of the south, 5 to 10 miles per hour. Slight chance of thunderstorms tonight. Lows level off around 65. Partly cloudy skies. Daytime highs approaching 90. Tomorrow, sunshine mixed with clouds at times. That's a look at your latest forecast from the Weatherology Weather Center. I'm Staff Meteorologist Jennifer Wojcicki. Right now, 80.

KJS Radio. Hey there, I'm Brad Beam. Another stop done. We have just completed our stop at the Coterie Social Club. We drew for our winner. Rochelle, I believe, is who we drew out of the box for a couple of dinners, couple of drinks, couple of hours of golf at the Coterie Social Club. So congrats to her. We will have that, get in touch with her. We are on to our next stop, Hastings Museum, as we continue our tour of Hastings. That is six stops down, so we're continuing. How long will we go here in Hastings? And how long before we know which person gets our lawnmower, our Big G Ace Ego riding lawnmower, a fantastic prize, a $6,000 value, the best mower that you can buy. Everybody raves about it. Everybody loves that you don't ever need to put gas in it. If you don't need the big riding lawnmower, Big G has you covered with walk-behind lawnmowers. They're not nearly as expensive as you think. They run on battery. You just plug them into charge, and then you go and you mow. You're done. You don't smell like gas, and you're off to the races. Live your life. 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Somebody's going to win one here in an hour, 2 hours. I don't know. Whenever we cross the finish line at Big G Ace, we stop the clock. We've got three more stops: Hastings College, Hastings Museum, and Jerry Spady Chevrolet GMC. Then we're back to Big G Ace. The tour of Hastings continues here on KHAS Radio. We continue to move on through. Pictures are posted, videos are posted on our KHAS Radio Facebook page, so you can follow along our journey there. Check it out and have ourselves a fun little Friday afternoon with the grand prize coming up. Big G Ace lawnmower giveaway on our tour of Hastings.

0: KHAS Radio, we are at the museum, Hastings Museum, the third to last stop on our tour of Hastings. We just left the Coterie Social Club. We've pulled up to the Hastings Museum. We got Brandon dressed in a big orange suit. There's a big Kool-Aid man. There's a big lawnmower. Bethany, it is a fun time so far, but now we're starting to look at the clock and go, ooh, when are we gonna get back to Big G?
1: I know, I'm a little nervous. Do you think we'll make it to Jerry Spady's by 6?
0: Oh, I know so. If we don't make it there in 2 hours with 2 stops left, we have done some bad route planning. I think we're gonna make it.
1: That's very true, when you put it in perspective like that.
0: So Brandon walking up now to the Kool-Aid man. We've got the lawnmower. And well, pop on our KHAS Radio Facebook Live and see what the Hastings Museum has. They've got a prize that we're going to give away. People have been registering here.
1: I believe it's family annual memberships for the Hastings Museum.
0: All right, so hop on our KHAS Radio Facebook page. We'll learn a little bit about some of the goings-on at the Hastings Museum. We'll draw for that as we continue. This is now our 7th stop out of 9 on our tour of Hastings. We get back to Big G. When we get back to Big G, we stop the clock and find out who wins this lawnmower. It's a ultimate mowing machine. Bethany, at this point, it's just a little bit after 4. What time are you thinking we're going to get there?
1: Maybe 5 o'clock or early 6 o'clock, late 5 o'clock, early 6.
0: I'm gonna say like 5:13 as a guess. Complete guess.
1: I don't know. We've been doing a lot of dilly-dallying, though.
0: We can't dilly-dally.
1: I don't know if that's how it's gonna work, though.
0: We gotta cut out the dilly and the dally. We got a lawnmower to give away.
1: Yeah, that's right. We gotta take care of some business, don't we?
0: All right. Well, we will have it here on KHAS. We'll give you the updates as we continue our tour stops. From the Hastings Museum, we go to Hastings College. Watch us on live on Facebook. And we're giving away this mower within the next couple hours. Keep it tuned in to KHAS. 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
6: Slight chance of thunderstorms tonight, otherwise partly cloudy skies. Lows level off around 65. Winds out of the east, 5 to 10 miles an hour. A mix of clouds and sun tomorrow, high of 90. Mainly cloudy skies tomorrow night, 65. 83 Sunday, with a slight chance of thunderstorms. 88 Monday, chance for storms continues. That's a look at your latest forecast from the Weatherology Weather Center. I'm Staff Meteorologist Megan Mulford. Currently, it's 81 degrees.

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We spent a lot of time talking about the Tour of Hastings lawnmower giveaway and the Big Ego riding lawnmower from Big G Ace. And one of the things that that mower is built to handle is hills. Life kind of works the same way. Most of us don't mind moving forward when the path is flat, but when the uphill battle starts, that's what really tests us. The weeks where everything feels harder than it should. The days when you're tired, stressed, and wondering if you're making any progress at all. But here's the thing about hills. If you're climbing one, you're still moving upward. So remember that just because something feels difficult doesn't mean that you're failing. It might actually mean that you're growing as a person. So this week, if it felt like an uphill battle, give yourself some credit. You kept on going. And sometimes, that's more important than how fast you got there. KHAS Radio giving you your daily pick-me-up every single weekday at 4:20. 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We've got to get back on the road. See Brandon on that $6,000 Ego Power Plus riding lawnmower. That's going to be someone's real soon this afternoon. Old Time Rock and Roll by Bob Seger is what's up next on KHAS.

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0: KHAS Radio, we are college bound. Hey there, I'm Brad Beam. Bethany's driving the bus. We are headed to Hastings College, our eighth of ninth stop on our tour of Hastings. We have one more after Hastings College. That's Jerry Spady Chevrolet. And once we get past that one, we're back to Big G. We're racing the clock to see how long it takes. But we just gave away a membership to a year-long membership to a family for the Hastings Museum. 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So we are continuing to roll along here on the KHAS Radio Tour of Hastings, broadcasting live here, there, and everywhere. We're on our way to Hastings College. Then Jerry Spady Chevrolet, then Big G, and then we have our winner. Keep with us here on the radio, on the KHAS Radio Facebook page, and you'll see where we are. 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
1: 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Soybeans were lower on fund and technical selling. July beans down 8 at 1121 and a half. August beans down 6 and a half at 1126. Corn was lower on fund and technical selling. July contracts down 7 at 417 and a half. September corn down 5 and 3 quarters at 427. The wheat complex was mostly lower. Live and feeder cattle were mostly higher on tight, ready supplies. August live's up 12 at 241.65. August feeders were up 52 at 353.90. Hogs were lower on fund and technical selling. July contracts down 280 at 98.80. August lean hogs down 205 at 97.22. There was a light to moderate direct cash cattle trade that took place throughout the week. Live deals in the South range from $255 to $258. That's a dollar lower to $3 higher than the previous week's weighted averages. Dress deals were at mostly $405, steady with the previous week's weighted average basis in Nebraska. Estimated cattle slaughter was 100,000 head, down 5,000 on the weekend, down more than 2,000 on the year. The cash hog market has struggled to find direction. Demand for U.S. pork, though, does remain a focal point. Global demand has had some bright spots, but there are still lingering concerns about long-term strength. Domestic demand for pork could see a bump with the return of summer grilling season and pork's very competitive price in the retail space. Estimated hog slaughter was 473,000 head. That's up 1,000 on the week and up about 36,000 on the year. I'm Megan Grebner, Brownfield Ag News.
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8: Slight chance of thunderstorms tonight, otherwise partly cloudy skies. Lows level off around 65. Winds out of the east, 5 to 10 miles an hour. A mix of clouds and sun tomorrow, high of 90. Mainly cloudy skies tomorrow night, 65. 83 Sunday with a slight chance of thunderstorms. 88 Monday, chance for storms continues. That's a look at your latest forecast from the Weatherology Weather Center. I'm staff meteorologist Megan Mulford. Currently, it's 81 degrees.

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1: ABC News, I'm Mike DeBusky. President Trump calling for cuts to U.S. intelligence services and putting pressure on the incoming acting director of National Intelligence, Bill Pulte.
2: I wouldn't mind. I've heard that's way too high for way too long. Yeah, I wouldn't mind. If he cut, I wouldn't mind that.
1: Markets ended the week down on concerns interest rates could go up again. That's despite a jobs report which found the economy added more than 170,000 positions last month. Justin Wolfers is with the University of Michigan Economics Department and says unemployment remains steady as well.
3: We're currently in what people are calling a low fire labor market. No one's losing their job. That's good news. But what that means is there's no new job openings for college graduates to go into. And so young folks right now are finding it a little harder than most.
1: And lawyers for President Trump making the argument before an appeals court today that the construction of the White House ballroom does not need approval from Congress. This is ABC News. Cars for Kids is allowed to continue airing its ads in California. A few weeks ago, a judge there ruled the ad had to stop airing because most of the money did not go to needy children. Instead, it's generally used to finance teen trips to Israel. An appellate court now has ruled that the ads can keep playing in the state, at least for now. ABC's Alex Stone has more.
4: Cars for Kids, they have said through all of this, they're going to fight it, that the money does go to help children that are in need. Cars for Kids saying that they applaud today's court ruling, allowing the ads to continue airing in California, goes on to say Cars for Kids programs benefit a wide array of children and teenagers. The uninterrupted airing of the ads will enable the charity to continue funding its programs for children and families.
1: Police in Los Angeles are investigating the murder of longtime character actor James Handy, who was reportedly stabbed by his girlfriend's son outside their home on Wednesday. And Anthony Head has died, the British actor from Buffy the Vampire Slayer. He was 72. I'm Mike DeBusky, ABC News.
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9: 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We're at Hastings College. 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You never have to do maintenance on a gas engine with this thing because it doesn't have a gas engine. It's an all electric Ego lawnmower from Big G. And somebody's going to win it probably within an hour. Like I said, we're at Hastings College. We're leaving soon. We've got one stop left, and that is Jerry Spady Chevrolet GMC. We got to talk to them for a couple minutes. We'll do another drawing, and then we're back to Big G. Stay tuned. Keep watching the KHAS Radio social media pages, our Facebook with live videos as we go throughout the day. We're nearing the end, the Big G Ace Tour of Hastings on KHAS.

0: 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It's 5:15. We're at our final stop before we cross 281 and hit Big G Ace, and we stop the clock. The KHAS Radio 2026 Lawnmower Tour of Hastings giveaway. We've got the lawnmower from Big G Ace. It's an Ego riding lawnmower, battery powered. Never have to put gas or oil in it. And it is going to, within the hour, be someone else's. It's not going to be ours. It's not going to be Big G's. We're going to cross the finish line, see how long it's taken us, check the list, and see who had the guess that was closest to the minute. And in the event of a tie, we've got a game of chance, a coin flip, a random piece of paper, and a hat to determine who the winner is. We are so excited to be so close to the end and just about to give away this amazing lawn care machine. We will do it live here on KHAS Radio. We're at Jerry Spady Chevrolet Cadillac GMC right now. Facebook Live up and going if you want to see what's going on with Brandon talking to the fine folks at Jerry Spady. And then there's a gift basket drawing. There's oil changes. There's some swag. There's some stuff in the drawing basket from Jerry Spady. And then, like I said, we head across the street. We go to Big G. We stop the stopwatch. We figure out the official time, the exact second when we get done in our tour of...
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3: Slight chance of thunderstorms tonight, otherwise partly cloudy skies. Lows level off around 65. Winds out of the east, 5 to 10 miles an hour. A mix of clouds and sun tomorrow, high of 90. Mainly cloudy skies tomorrow night, 65. 83 Sunday, with a slight chance of thunderstorms. 88 Monday, chance for storms continues. That's a look at your latest forecast from the Weatherology Weather Center. I'm Staff Meteorologist Megan Mulford. Right now, 82.
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0: KHAS Radio. We are live from the parking lot of Big G Ace, where we are just moments away from ending the 2026 version of the KHAS Radio Tour of Hastings Lawnmower Giveaway. We have got the lawnmower that is the just choicest lawnmower of all lawnmowers. It is the Big G Ace Ego Power Riding Lawnmower. Battery operated, not a single gas or oil drop in this thing. And we have it in just minutes. We've run ahead of Brandon, who's on the lawnmower with Bob from Big G Ace. We are standing by the front doors of Big G. And so, we stop the clock when Brandon goes through the doors of Big G Ace here in Osborne Drive West in Hastings. So many guesses were made. How long will we have until Brandon crosses the finish line? We started this thing now about 5.5 hours ago. 5.5 hours ago. And are we going to hit it exactly at 5.5? 531, 532. It all depends on the last 100 or so yards for Brandon to drive the lawnmower into the Big G Ace parking lot and through the doors. Official clock time, 529 right now. Do we get to 531? 533, I don't know. This is so exciting. We want to thank the people that have made this day possible. The stops that we have made. We started a Big G Ace. Then we went across the streets to Hastings Pepsi because we needed refreshments for a long journey like this. Then we went to Motorsport Park Hastings. We were able to drive the lawnmower. Well, Brandon, Bob Foote, and Bethany were able to drive the lawnmower around at least a portion of the Motorsport Park Hastings track. And then we went to lunch at Irma's. We went to Casa to find the good work that they do. We went downtown Hastings to Small Town Famous. We then went to the Coterie Social Club. I swung a golf club, somewhat poorly. But we gave away prizes at Small Town Famous. We gave away prizes at the Coterie Social Club. We gave away prizes at Motorsport Park Hastings. And now the big one. Big G Ace Lawnmower Giveaway. Here he is. He's in the parking lot. Brandon J. McDermott on the lawnmower. It's 5:31 right now. Brandon, how are you feeling?
1: Hungry. I could use another chicken wing or two.
0: You could?
1: Yeah.
0: Not enough. All right, Brandon is across the finish line. My clock says 5:31. All right. 5 hours, 31 minutes. That's what it took. And so Brandon is across the finish line. And so what we have to do, well, actually what the folks at Big G are doing right now is consulting the official list of who put down 5 hours and 31 seconds. 5:31, Bob.
2: Hey, all right.
0: All right.
2: Woohoo!
0: So the list is being consulted to see how many people put 5 hours and 31 minutes as their guess. All right. The accounting is going. The official tabulations, the tallying is going. By the way, as Brandon came through, you couldn't see it on the radio, of course, but they had confetti, they had streamers, and now they're going to use one of the leaf blowers, powered by the same Ego battery that runs this lawnmower. They're going to use those to clean up the entrance here at Big G Ace.
3: I
0: got to
3: say a big shout out to Mr. Bob Foote. Bob, I'm going to hand you the mic. Brad's going to put a mic in your face, too.
1: What has this been like for you? You've been the captain of the chair, man.
2: This has been so much fun. I'm just loving it. I mean, this has been a great day. The weather held off for us, and we just had a great time the whole day, and couldn't ask for anything better. I don't know. It's fun.
1: We're live on Facebook right now. We are live on KHAS Radio, 104.1, 1230 AM. And finally, we are here. We passed the crossed the finish line. You said something about a couple cold ones. Is that right?
2: Yeah, well, we're going to have to go figure those out.
1: Yeah, it's got to be probably at my house or your house, I'm guessing.
2: Yeah, we're
1: that's
2: there.
1: All right.
2: We'll be there soon.
1: We'll get it all figured out. I'm telling you, 2 years ago, our first year, you dumped some water on me, man.
2: I know, but I had to park the truck, and I couldn't get in soon enough. I would have still dumped it on you. We could have done that inside.
1: I think, I know Megan's got a whole cooler in the back of her truck. I might go steal a bottle or two and just literally pour it all over myself because it is so hot outside. But it was such a great event today, both with Bob G and with Mel and the team here, or Bob Foote and with Mel and the team here at Big G. But also all the folks we talked to, all the sponsors along the way, along the stops, the folks that took pictures, that honked, that were sending us messages and sending pictures into KHAS Radio and Facebook. And just a shout out to everybody. It was such a great event. This is what it's all about. 17 miles around town. We did it. From PepsiCo this morning, we did the taste test, to Motorsports Park Hastings. Bethany, Bob, and I all did a race around the track. I think they let me win. I got to tell you, I think they let me win because there's no way in the world that I could have won with this weight and hitting those cones the way I did. But we also stopped by Irma's, which was fantastic food, small town famous. We spoke with the folks at CASA, Hastings Museum, the Coterie Social Club, Hastings College, just left Jerry Spady Chevrolet, which I found out I'm going to need a doctor's degree to get that Corvette I was in. Man, that was a beautiful Corvette, I tell you what. But here we are, back at
2: great.
1: Big G Ace
2: this
1: with Bob.
2: I mean, couldn't ask for anything better, and now we'll be anxious to find out who guessed right.
1: We're going to find out who the winner is. And Bob says I have to sweep up all this confetti.
2: No, I didn't.
1: He didn't. I'm kidding.
2: I did not. We had a lot of fun in our videos, but, I only made you stay for 30 minutes after. That's all I did. Every day.
1: It's the funniest joke because anybody who knows Bob Foote knows he's the kindest, most gentlest, most down-to-earth guy you'll ever meet. So to make him Mr. Mean Guy on those videos is fun. It's a lot of fun. I'm being handed a bucket. Uh-oh.
2: There must be more than one.
1: That must be more than one, so I'm picking out one. We have a name right now. That name is Donna Wolford. I assume this is the winner of the $6,000 Ego Power Plus 42-inch dual-blade riding lawnmower, Donna Wolford. Congratulations. If you know Donna, please go give her a call and let her know. This is actually a pretty good reason to go knock her door down right now and let her know you just won a $6,000 lawnmower from Big G Ace.
2: She must have chose 531, but there must have been some pretty close
1: there were
2: ones.
1: Mel's telling us there were two folks that guessed 531. Yep. That's what goes to show, like, we have so many folks that guess in. No minute is going to be alone because everybody's going to get it each minute guessed up.
2: I mean, the amount of entries is terrific. We just had a lot of people enter, and it makes it so neat that we had two people mm-hmm. guessing the same time. So this is really neat. Now I got accused of, what do you do if you have two? And mm-hmm. and from Jason Hunt at Coterie,
1: yeah,
2: and he goes, "Are you going to give away two mowers?" And I go, "No, that isn't happening."
1: So, nice play, Jason.
2: Yeah, Jason had a really great idea, but it wasn't one that I liked.
1: Yeah. Maybe next year we will, and he'll foot the bill for the other one, right?
2: I like that. That would be good.
1: He'll foot the bill. See what I did there?
2: There's your dad, Joe.
1: Bethany's groaning over here.
2: What am I in for?
1: KHAS Radio. It's really, at this point, it's a free-for-all Friday. What should we do now? Honestly,
2: I don't know. Rivals is across the street.
1: Rivals is across the street. There's no Husker Athletic game for at least 3 months. We've got a lot to talk about and catch up on.
2: I know.
1: Let's do it.
2: It's going to be fun.
1: All right. First round of chicken wings is on me.
2: Hey, that sounds good.
1: All right. Shout out to Bob Foote and Big G Ace here in Hastings for being our presenting sponsor as a part of course, the Tour of Hastings 2026. Are we doing it again next year, Bob?
2: I'm hoping so.
1: All right.
2: We got to get Ego on board, and one way or the other, we're going to figure out a way, I bet.
1: Tour of Hastings 2027 coming to a Queen City near you. For Brandon J. McDermott and Bob Foote, Bethany Brunson, Brad Beam, Megan and Sherry and Brandon Shanahan, the entire team at KHAS, the entire team at Big G Ace, who's done so much over the last month, we're saying goodbye from Big G Ace for now, and we'll send it back to the station, and we'll send you guys back on to do whatever you're doing for the rest of your Friday night. KHAS Radio.

0: Hi, I'm Kent Boughton, News Channel Nebraska, inviting you to be part of our weather picture of the week. Got a great shot of a spectacular sunrise or sunset? How about an impressive look at a Nebraska thunderstorm? 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

0: KHAS Radio. If you're just tuning back in, well, we are done with the KHAS Radio lawnmower giveaway. Brandon crossed the front doors at Big G Ace at 5:31. And we had a couple of people that were closest, but Dana Wolford is who we drew out of the bucket. And congratulations, Dana. You are the proud owner of a lawnmower, a $6,000 Ego riding lawnmower from Big G Ace, a fantastic prize. And we again want to say thank you to Big G Ace for partnering with us on such a cool deal. But that's it. We are hot, we are sweaty, we are tired, and we no longer have a lawnmower to give away. So, for Brandon McDermott, who's been on the lawnmower, for Bethany, who's been doing all the behind-the-scenes stuff, for me, Brad Beam, for everybody here at KHAS, we want to say thanks for following along, and thanks for entering, and thanks to Big G for having this lawnmower, and congrats, Dana, you're a winner. It's KHAS Radio.
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3: Slight chance of thunderstorms tonight, otherwise partly cloudy skies. Lows level off around 65. Winds out of the east, 5 to 10 miles an hour. A mix of clouds and sun tomorrow, high of 90. Mainly cloudy skies tomorrow night, 65. 83 Sunday, with a slight chance of thunderstorms. 88 Monday, chance for storms continues. That's a look at your latest forecast from the Weatherology Weather Center. I'm Staff Meteorologist Megan Mulford. Right now, 82.

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5: Slight chance for storms tonight. Otherwise, partly cloudy skies. Lows of a low around 65. Easterly winds 5 to 10 miles per hour. Sunshine mixed with clouds at times. Tomorrow, daytime highs approaching 90. Mainly cloudy skies expected tomorrow night. Lows around 65. Low 80s Sunday with a slight chance for storms. Turning warmer Monday with highs in the upper 80s. Chance for storms continues. I'm meteorologist Laura Lockwood on KHAS Radio 1230 AM and 104.1 FM.